Here's your forecast from Watertown Radio and GoWatertown.net. Slight chance of thunderstorms tonight, otherwise mainly clear skies. Lows level off around 73. Southerly winds 10 to 15 miles an hour. 94 tomorrow, slight chance of thunderstorms. Lows dip down to about 66. Tomorrow night, mainly clear skies. I'm meteorologist Derek Kite on Watertown Radio. Right now, it's 79 degrees.

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1: Here's your forecast from Watertown Radio and GoWatertown.net. Slight chance of thunderstorms tonight, otherwise mainly clear skies. Lows level off around 73. Southerly winds 10 to 15 miles an hour. 94 tomorrow, slight chance of thunderstorms. Lows dip down to about 66 tomorrow night, mainly clear skies. I'm meteorologist Derek Kite on Watertown Radio. Right now, it's 79 degrees.
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11: I'm Greg Bellum. We open this time with Wally Mayer and Doris Singleton in a thrilling offering of The Whistler. And then it's soap opera time because we make our weekly visit to Valley Springs for Mary Foster, the editor's daughter. This first series ran from 1942 until 1955, primarily only heard on the West Coast, in markets where sponsor Signal Oil had service stations. It aired out of Los Angeles and therefore benefited from an incredible stable of talented radio actors. In addition to the previously mentioned Mayer and Singleton, you'll also hear Larry Dobkin, Ben Wright, and Jack Boyles. The announcer is Marvin Miller, and the voice of the Whistler, Bill Foreman. It's from February 4th, 1951.

0: the Whistler, and I know many things, for I walk by night. I know many strange tales hidden in the hearts of men and women who have stepped into the shadows. Yes, I know the nameless terrors of which they dare not speak.
1: And now for the Signal Oil Company, the Whistler's strange story, Murder Over Burma.
0: Cliff Benton wore the oppressive heat of the Burmese night like a thick coat over his makeshift flying uniform of the Far East Importing Company. He walked slowly, deliberately through the streets of Dinjan, his face furrowed with anxiety, accented with fear. For Cliff knew what the summons from Burma Charlie meant, and he knew that there was no escape. Reluctantly, he directed his steps along the familiar narrow road that led to Burma Charlie's gambling casino. A few steps from Burma Charlie's office door, a man slid out of the shadows.
2: What do you want, Benton?
3: Oh, Charlie wants to see me.
2: Just a minute.
3: Oh.
4: Hey, boss, the guy Benton's out here wants to see you.
5: Send him in.
2: The boss...
3: I heard him.
5: Sit down, my boy.
3: Okay. Now, look, Charlie,
5: Do you know what these are, my friend?
3: Yeah, I know what they are. They're my IOUs.
5: Exactly. They make a neat little stack, don't they? About $5,000 worth.
3: But I told you I'd pay you as soon as I got the money.
5: I have a record of that, too. You said that exactly 1 month ago. You will find I run a very efficient business, Cliff.
3: I'm sure you do. Now, look, Charlie, I've always paid you before. You know that. Now, all of a sudden, my credit's no good. Why don't you level with me?
5: My dear young friend, I am leveling with you. I want the $5,000 you owe me.
3: But that's not the main thing, is it, Charlie? You want me to quit seeing Lila. That's why we're having this little chat, isn't it?
5: Lila? Have you really been seeing the featured vocalist at my little casino? I had no idea.
3: Oh, Chuck.
5: You see, Cliff, I am so busy with the business end that I...
3: Lila is your business, Charlie. Everyone in Dinjan knows that. I'm the only one who ever dared pay any attention to her. She liked her, Charlie, and you know it. That's why you're pulling the big foreclosing act.
5: That will be all, Cliff. $5,000 you owe me. I want it in 3 days.
3: 3 days? You know I can't...
5: I want your $5,000 on my desk in 3 days, Cliff. If it is not here... Oh, but you will see that it is, I am sure. For tragedy to touch one so young would be... Well, tragic.
3: You know I can't get that kind of money in 3 days.
5: All I know is that you had better.
3: Now, wait a minute, Charlie, wait a minute. Look, I got a proposition. I'm making a flight tomorrow to deliver a load of machinery.
5: That is a particularly uninspired bit of information.
3: Now, listen to me, listen. I got connections that have been trying to get me to fly contraband. They've promised me $5,000 a trip for every shipment I deliver. Now give me a few extra days and I'll guarantee you'll have your dough. If that's what you really want.
5: I really want to clear my books of you, Cliff. I want you to pay up and get out. From now on, Burma Charlie's casino is off limits for you.
3: Lila again, huh?
5: You persist in that delusion, Cliff. And I do not care to discuss it. Now, where did you say you are supposed to pick up this merchandise?
3: Right here in Dinjan. Then fly it to Hong Kong and they pay me on delivery. I don't get back here for 5 days after I leave. Give me 5 days, Charlie. What do you say?
5: Guys, come in here.
3: Now, look, Charlie, all I'm asking...
6: For me, boss?
5: Yes, come in. I have a little job for you.
6: Okay.
5: Guys, take a good look at this man. He is going to fly a load of machinery out of here tomorrow. I want you to meet him at Hong Kong when he arrives and stay with him until he gives you $5,000 for me.
2: Gotcha, boss.
5: There is a commercial airliner leaving at 10 tonight. Be on it. If for any reason the money is not forthcoming, take care of him. Understand?
2: Right, Charlie. I understand. Perfectly.
5: Does this arrangement meet with your approval, Cliff?
3: You're not taking any chances, are you?
5: No. Oh, one more thing. When you leave the casino, there will be a man assigned to follow you. He will not let you out of his sight until you take off in the morning. Good night.
3: One small request, Charlie?
5: Yes?
3: I'd like to have a farewell drink with Lila before I leave the building. I just have the feeling that I might not be seeing much more of her. And since our little arrangement has nothing at all to do with Lila, you couldn't really object. Could you now, Charlie?
5: 10 minutes. Only 10 minutes. Gus will be there to remind you when your time is up.
0: The 5-day reprieve Burma Charlie has granted you doesn't mean much, does it, Cliff? Because there is no connection in Dinjan, is there? No $5,000 for flying contraband. And now, with two of Burma Charlie's men assigned to watch you, there's no chance of sneaking out of Burma without paying your debts. Lila has just finished her song as you walk into the dining room. You catch her eye and she joins you in the bar. When you finish telling her about your meeting with Burma Charlie, her lovely face is drawn and scored with fear.
6: I've been afraid all along that something like this would happen.
3: Well, I guess Charlie figures he owns you, or at least has controlling interest. And maybe he does.
6: I think you know better than that, Cliff.
3: Maybe. But does Charlie know better?
6: Cliff, I don't know what to do. I've got to get away from here. Please help me.
3: I don't know what I can do, Lila.
6: You can take me with you tomorrow morning.
3: Yes, sure. But what about the hired hand Charlie's got following me? And suppose we could shake him. What about that killer he's got waiting for me in Hong Kong? No, honey. No, I'm afraid he's got us whipped.
6: There's got to be a way out of here.
3: Wait a minute. Maybe there is.
6: What is it?
3: Dave.
6: Who?
3: Dave Cummings, my co-pilot. I just thought of him. Listen, honey, in the 4 years since it's been since he came to work for Far East, he hasn't spent a dime he didn't have to. Why, that money belt of his is so loaded, I don't know how he gets off the ground with it. He must have at least $6,000 or $7,000 in it.
6: What's that got to do with us?
3: Just this. I'll borrow all I can, a few hundred more than $5,000 if I can get it. We'll pay Charlie off, and before Gus takes off for Hong Kong, that'll get the two thugs off my trail.
6: Oh, Cliff.
3: Then tomorrow morning, you take off with Dave and me, and when we get to Hong Kong, we just leave the plane, Dave, and Burma, and head for the States.
6: What about Dave? When do we pay him back?
3: We don't, honey. Maybe that'll teach him to trust banks. Now, look, don't forget, we take off at 7 in the morning.
2: All right. Time's up, Benton. Do you go, or do I have to help you?
3: Well, Lila, it's been fun. Take care of yourself, honey. And who knows, maybe I'll be seeing you again one of these nice mornings.

0: some way to help you, Cliff, but I just can't. Like I say, this is my last trip, and I'm not going to take a chance on losing all my dough.
1: But, Dave, I told you I'll mail it to you within a week.
0: Honest, Cliff, I'm sorry, but watching this little bundle grow is what's kept me from getting the Burma Jollies. I just can't loan it out, especially since tomorrow's my last trip. Now, look, be a good guy, Cliff, and hit the road, will you? I got a lot of packing to do. Look, Cliff, really, I'm sorry, but that's the way it is.
2: Okay.
0: No hot feelings.
2: No, of course not. Well, look, Dave, look, you know I'm good for it. Are you sure you won't change your mind?
0: I know I won't, Cliff. I'm hanging on to this dough. And if anybody wants even a dime of it, he'll have to get it over my dead body.
3: 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Stay tuned. We'll be right back.
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It's not going well, is it, Cliff? You still owe Burma Charlie $5,000. And Dave Cummings, your co-pilot, has refused to lend you the money. You know that Burma Charlie means business. If you don't deliver the $5,000, he'll kill you. Then you recall Dave's last words, that whoever wanted his money had to get it over his dead body. That gives you the idea, a plan to pay off Burma Charlie and perhaps have a little money left for yourself. You hurry to your car and drive out to the airfield. Go straight to your plane, climb aboard, and then go forward. You take a pair of pliers out of the toolkit, reach down behind the bulkhead, and put a crimp in the line to Dave's oxygen supply. You know that your plan would never work if it weren't for the fact that the two oxygen systems operate independently of each other. You know, too, that men have been known to do strange things when they couldn't get enough oxygen at high altitude. The job completed, you replace the pliers. Take a final look at Dave's oxygen line. You're sure

0: As you drive towards your apartment, your heart slowly resumes its normal pace. That was too close, wasn't it? Then as you come within sight of your destination, a thought suddenly intrudes itself. Lila, you can't take her with you tomorrow, can you? There's too much of a risk involved. The man assigned to follow you takes up a position on your doorstep as you enter your apartment. Lila. Lila, what are you doing here? Don't you know that...
1: Cliff, I'm glad you're back. For a while, I was afraid you might have... Cliff, you don't know what it's been like these past few hours since you left Charlie's place.
0: What happened?
1: Charlie called me into his office after you left. He told me that from now on, I was his exclusive property. And that he'd kill any man I so much as looked at.
0: How did you get here?
1: Climbed out of the window in my dressing room. He'd kill me if he finds me. I can't go back. Oh, Cliff, let me stay here until the morning. And then we can go to the airport tomorrow.
0: No. No, Lila, it's too risky. It's no good. We can't take the chance. It might ruin everything.
1: Cliff, if I didn't know better, I think that maybe you didn't want me to go.
0: I can't help it. I've had to change my plans.
1: Then you don't want me to go.
0: That's right. I don't want you to go.
1: But...
0: Look, baby, I might as well tell it to you straight. I've changed my mind about taking you with me to the States.
1: Why? Why?
0: It's very simple, Lila. I'm playing this hand by myself. Now, don't worry. You won't have any trouble finding yourself another boy.
1: Another boy? Cliff, you said...
0: Look, baby, I don't owe you a thing. If I've promised to take you with me, that's my business. And if I've decided to break my promise, that's also my business. You were Burma Charlie's private property before I came around. Now, there's no reason why I should break up such a cozy little arrangement like that.
1: That's not true. Besides, you told
0: sure,
1: me...
0: Sure, sure, I told you a lot of things. But you don't go with me tomorrow. However, if you're real anxious for a change, there's a midnight train you can catch. Now go on home.
1: I've met some pretty low people in my life, Cliff. But I don't think I ever have or ever will meet anyone quite as low as you.
0: This is the way out, honey. I'm sorry you have to leave so soon. Give Burma Charlie my love.
1: Did you say that train leaves at midnight?
0: Yeah, yeah. Oh, if you need a couple of dollars...
1: Never mind, I always pay my own way. And I always pay my debts. Here's the first installment. You're getting off easy.

0: Wilma, Charlie speaking.
1: Charlie, this is Cliff.
0: Oh, yes, Cliff. Did you suddenly find $5,000?
1: No. I just wanted to tell you that Lila left my apartment not more than 5 minutes ago.
0: Oh, but I know that, Cliff.
1: Huh?
0: Ling telephoned the information to me as soon as she left.
1: Oh.
0: Now tell me something I don't know. Why are you telling me this?
1: Well, I just wanted to make sure that you knew this meeting with Lila wasn't my idea. And that I'm sticking to the terms of our bargain.
0: I believe you, Cliff. I know you're that smart, at least.
2: Even the weather has worked out perfectly for your plan, hasn't it, Cliff? When you reach the airport, you find just enough turbulence in the valley to enable you to convince the chief of operations that a flight over the mountains is the wiser course. Dave should be along soon, and you hope he doesn't decide to come in and check the weather. After last night, he might grow suspicious if you were to change your flight plan on such a flimsy pretext. You whirl as you hear the door open behind you.
3: Hiya, Cliff. Everything all set?
1: Yeah, I'm getting the route forecast now.
3: How does it look?
1: Oh, not bad, but there's some stuff in the valley that I'm not too sure of, so I'm routing over the mountains.
3: Oh, no, do we have to?
1: Why? Well, what's the matter?
3: Well, nothing, only I'm not too eager about dragging on oxygen for 2-3 hours. Kind of hope my last ride might be an easy one. Let me see the report, huh?
1: Here.
3: It doesn't look too bad. I don't see what you're so worried about.
1: Wait a minute, let me do the figuring, will you?
3: Okay, don't get yourself in an uproar.
1: Oh, I'm sorry, Dave. I guess I'm a little upset about this being your last flight today.
3: Sure, Cliff. I'll wait for you out at the ship. See you in a little while.

0: You watch Dave as he leaves the operations office and goes out to the ship. You light a cigarette, drag deeply, and turn back to your paperwork. You wonder if he suspects anything. But then you're sure he can't, aren't you? When you've completed the paperwork, you relax a while to calm your nerves. Then go out to the flight line. Dave is in the cockpit, looking over an old Los Angeles newspaper. For a moment, you're tempted to ask him once more for the loan. But you're sure he hasn't changed his mind since last night. People like Dave never do. So you take off, certain that in a little while now it will all be taken care of. As you approach the mountains, you know it's time to put your plan into effect.
1: Dave? Yeah, what is it?
2: The controls feel a little sloppy. Go on back and check the cargo, will you? I think it shifted when we hit that bump a while back.
1: Oh, I don't think so. Still flying straight and level.
2: Well, it feels a little left wing heavy. Be a good guy and check it for me, will you? It'll relieve my mind.
1: Okay. Only I think you're being overcautious.
0: No, Cliff, you're not being overcautious, are you? You've got to check that oxygen line again. As Dave closes the bulkhead door, you get out of your seat and check the crimp you made in his oxygen line last night. You make certain that it's not cut off entirely, because then Dave might notice that there wasn't any oxygen coming through the gauge on the instrument panel. It had to be crimped just so, just enough, so that Dave wouldn't notice anything was wrong, until it was too late. You're sure this method is foolproof, that no one will ever be able to prove you had anything to do with Dave's death. You get back in your seat as Dave returns.
1: Told you it was okay back there. You couldn't shift that cargo if you did a barrel roll.
2: Well, I just wanted to make sure, that's all. You know how it is.
1: Yeah, I guess so.
2: Well, let's start climbing, huh? The mountains are only about 50 miles away.
1: Right.
2: Check oxygen.
1: Oxygen check.
2: Increase the revolutions to 2300. Manifold pressure to 39. Set turbos.
1: Roger.
0: The ship climbs slowly, doesn't it, Cliff? Seems like hours before you reach 10,000 feet. You both put on your oxygen masks. Then the altimeter inches up slowly to 15,000 feet. At 18,000 feet, you steal a glance at Dave. Little beads of sweat fleck his forehead, and his fingernails begin to turn blue. As his eyelids grow heavy, he fumbles for his gloves. As he fumbles, you know that he's on his way out. Anoxia, the army called it. Nobody ever knew they were suffering from oxygen starvation until just before they passed out. Then it was too late. Well, Dave is on his way out now. He fumbles and fumbles, trying to get his gloves on, then settles in his seat, his head slumped forward on his chest. You wait 5 minutes, and then call him on the intercom.
3: Dave. Dave. I made it. He's dead. I made it.
0: You have to work fast now. You turn the ship around, then put it into a dive. You must descend to 10,000 feet before you can take your oxygen mask off and finish the business at hand. At 10,000 feet, you level off and engage the automatic pilot. Then you unbuckle your safety belt and drag Dave to the rear of the cargo compartment. There, you rip open his shirt, transfer his money belt to your own waist, and open the hatch.
1: Sorry, Dave. You had your chance last night.
0: While the radio warms up, you open the toolbox and very carefully remove the crimp in Dave's oxygen line. Then...
2: 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Far East Flight 4, calling Dinjan Tower. Over.
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2: This is Benton. Co-pilot Cummings, victim of anoxia. Bailed out. Tried to stop him. Couldn't do. Coming back to field. Over.
4: Are you all right?
2: A little groggy, but I think I can make it. Have everything ready for report.
4: Will do. I say, take it easy. Everything will be all right. Over and out.
0: Everything is all right, buddy. Burma Charlie, here I come. You're gonna get your dough.

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1: 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Dave's money belt, now strapped securely around your waist, contains enough money to pay off your IOUs to Burma Charlie. And you'll have some left over to enjoy. In the office of the chief of police, you have no trouble convincing them that Dave, apparently a victim of anoxia, because of defective oxygen apparatus, had gone berserk, and despite your heroic efforts to control him, had broken away and leaped to his death.
2: I kept my eyes on him as long as I could, sir. I never did see his chute open. Then I started to get groggy, so I stumbled back to the cockpit and switched from portable to main oxygen supply.
3: Have you any idea as to why his oxygen supply was cut off?
2: No, sir. That is, I don't think so, sir. The only clue I could possibly give you is that I noticed ice crystals in the intake valve of my mask.
3: Mm-hmm.
2: That sometimes happens at extreme altitudes. Maybe Dave's mask accumulated too many crystals. Of course, that's only a guess, sir.
3: Yes, of course. Well, I don't see any reason why you should have to stick around here any longer. But, oh, excuse me. Yes? Oh. You sure? Yes, he's here. Yes, by all means, right away. Thanks. Mr. Benton, I'm afraid I'll have to detain you a while after all.
2: What? Why? Well, what for, sir? Lila!
4: Yes, Cliff.
2: But the midnight train, you said...
4: Yes, I said I might take the midnight train. But when I left your place, I knew I'd been spotted by the man in front of your house. So I went out to the airport and hid in your plane.
2: In my plane?
3: This young lady claims to be a witness to your co-pilot's death, Mr. Benton.
5: Well, Lila, oh, you couldn't have. Dave checked the plane before the takeoff.
4: Checked the plane and found me, Cliff. He even set up an oxygen supply for me because he knew you were going over the mountain. I saw you throw Dave out of that plane.
5: Wait a minute, Captain. Wait a minute. It's her word against mine. Why, how do we even know she was on the plane? She can't prove it.
4: Oh, but I can, Cliff. Before you threw Dave out of the plane, I saw you take off his money belt.
5: What?
4: It's strapped around your waist right now. Go on, Cliff. Deny that.
5: What?
3: Well, Mr. Benton, can you deny it?
5: Lila. Lila.
4: Like I told you, Cliff, I always pay my debts.

0: Let that whistle be your signal for the Signal Oil program, The Whistler, each Sunday night at this same time. 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Featured in tonight's story were Bill Foreman, Wally Mayer, Doris Singleton, Larry Dobkin, Marvin Miller, Ben Wright, and Jack Moyles. The Whistler was produced and directed by George W. Allen, with story by Ross Murray, music by Wilbur Hatch, and was transmitted to our troops overseas by the Armed Forces Radio Service. The Whistler is entirely fictional, and all characters portrayed on The Whistler are also fictional. Any similarity of names or resemblance to persons living or dead is purely coincidental. Remember, at the same time next Sunday, another strange tale by The Whistler. Marvin Miller speaking for the Signal Oil Company. 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
1: Murder Over Burma, an episode of The Whistler from February 4th of 1951. Wally Mayer is also heard on When Radio Was as Detective Michael Shane, played Lieutenant Riley on Let George Do It, and with Sergeant Matt Greb on the lineup. You also heard Jack Moyles in that episode, and he also worked on the lineup. As a matter of fact, after Wally Mayer's death during production, Moyles was hired to replace him. Instead of Sergeant Greb, though, he was a different character, Sergeant Pete Carker. Well, I'm your host, Greg Bell, and up next on When Radio Was, our weekly visit with Mary Foster, the editor's daughter. Right after this break.
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10: Kroger Bread, the brand new bread with a twist, brings you Mary Foster, the editor's daughter, transcribed. Now, Mary Foster, the editor's daughter. When we left them in our last episode, Amelia has a suspicion that Jack Kelsey is responsible for Mrs. Cook's refusal to be Jerry's maid of honor. Amelia feels that Jack will use any excuse to get Mary to New York. Now, in the Sentinel office, Amelia is talking to Henry Foster about this.
11: And I tell you, Mr. Foster, if she never sets eyes on that Kelsey fella again, it'll be good.
12: Seems to me you're getting awful riled up over this matter, Amelia. You're making a regular blazing bonfire out of a mighty little smoke.
11: Be pretty bad if Mary was to marry him, wouldn't it?
12: Well, now you hark to me. As I mentioned before, there's lots worse fellas in the world than Jack Kelsey. Not that I want her to go ahead and marry him. But I mean, if she did, I don't see it would be a calamity.
11: Oh, Mr. Foster, it would.
12: And furthermore, she ain't got any intention of marrying him. She promised Jimmy she wouldn't.
11: Yeah, but you can't ever tell.
12: Well, I can, in this case. Mary wouldn't break her word to that little fella for anything in this world, and you know she wouldn't.
11: I know she wouldn't do it intentionally, but when a woman gets real smitten with a man, promises don't mean much.
12: Oh, get out.
11: Just you wait and see. My intuition's working strong about this, and it's almost always right.
12: Yeah, you better answer that. It's probably your New York call.
11: Oh, I hope so. Hello? What? Oh, no answer? Well, let me think. I guess you better keep trying. I'll be here for another half hour or so. Much obliged. Bye. Dear, Ada Cook don't answer.
12: Well, she's probably left New York. As she indicated, she was going to do in her telegram to Jerry. Oh, incidentally, has Jerry seen that wire yet?
11: No, not so far as I know. I wrote it all out, though, when I left it on the hall table for her. She can't help seeing it when she gets home. I just can't help believing, Mr. Foster, that Jack Kelsey talked Mrs. Cook out of being Jerry's maid of honor.
12: Now, look, Amelia, will you kindly quit talking about that? I'm trying to do some writing here. I swear I can't do it while you're talking on and on about this business. Go on out in the shop and talk to Tom Daggett for a while. Maybe he can give you some advice. I mean, after all, he's the fellow you're going to marry.
11: Yeah, but he ain't any more interested in who's going to be maid of honor for who than you or any other man. However...
12: Well, all right. Go and see him anyway.
11: Hello, darling.
13: Afternoon, Amelia.
11: Now, Tom, is that any way to greet your intended? Afternoon, Amelia. My land sakes. Couldn't you say, hello, dear, or sweetie pie, or something kind of endearing?
13: Oh, I ain't much good at things like that, Amelia. It makes me feel kind of foolish to say them, especially at my age.
11: Oh, to hear you talk, anybody think you was around 80. My land sakes. Go on now. Say, hello, Amelia, dear. Go on, say it.
13: Hello, Amelia, dear.
11: Can't you get more feeling into it than that, Tom? Ain't any more feeling than that than if a log had said it?
13: No, I can't. And I'll tell you one thing right here and now, woman. Either you take me as I am or don't take me at all. I ain't gonna be made over.
11: All right. I ain't trying to make you over. That was just a suggestion. I'm awful fond of you just as you are, darling. Just as you are. Now, Tom, tell me this. What do you think of Jack Kelsey?
13: What do I think of him?
11: Yeah.
13: Why, I don't think much about him.
11: I mean, what kind of a fella do you think he is?
13: Oh, I guess Jack's all right. I got along with him pretty well when he was here. Why?
11: As far as I'm concerned, he ain't any good at all. Not even a little bit. He's mixing up into Jerry Dalton's wedding, shifting the maid of honor. He's bound and determined that Mary's going to be the maid of honor just so she'll go to New York and he can see her there.
13: That's so.
11: Yeah, that's so. And it does seem to me that you might show a little more interest.
13: Don't know why I should, Amelia. That's no concern of mine, is it?
11: Oh, land sakes, I can plainly see I ain't going to get any help from you.
13: Help? Well, how do you need help? For what?
11: Because I don't want Mary to go to New York to see him. I don't want her to have anything at all more to do with that fella.
13: Ain't that Mary's business?
11: Yes, but... Well, I don't suppose you'll understand, but... Ever since Mary's mother died, I've always kind of felt a responsibility for her. She's always seemed a little girl to me. I used to trot her on my knee when she was a baby and sing her to sleep every now and then. And that interest is always kept up. And if she marries anybody at all now, I want her to marry Dr. Nelson. He's the man for her.
0: We'll return after this brief pause with more Mary Foster right after this.
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8: 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Visa's Mark Nelson, head of consumer payment products, says Visa recently announced 7 new and exciting technologies. Mark shared a couple with me here.
15: But we've introduced a flexible credential whereby a single card can be what you want it to be depending on the transaction type. 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And it's a way in which the consumers can have a little bit more control over who they share their data with.
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11: Ever since Mary's mother died, I've always kind of felt a responsibility for her. She's always seemed a little girl to me. I used to trot her on my knee when she was a baby and sing her to sleep every now and then. And that interest has always kept up. And if she marries anybody at all now, I want her to marry Dr. Nelson. He's the man for her.
13: Yeah, I guess I can understand your feeling for Mary, Amelia, but when you start picking out fellas for her to marry, it's sort of overdoing it, ain't it?
11: Don't you like Dr. Nelson?
13: Why, yeah, sure I like
11: him,
13: but...
11: Well, you can't, or you wouldn't talk that way about him.
13: Now, look, hold on here,
11: I always thought you was pretty fond of Dr. Nelson, dear.
13: Confound it all, Amelia, quit it. Certainly I like Doc. I think he's a mighty fine man. What I was trying to point out was that when it comes to picking out a husband for Mary or anybody else...
11: It ought to be Dr. Nelson.
13: Well, not for everybody else. Oh, jumping Moses.
11: No, I didn't mean that. Just for Mary.
13: No, not necessarily.
11: You just said not for everybody else, and that's what I was trying to say to you. He'd ought to be just for Mary.
13: Oh, my body and soul. Have it your own way, Amelia. Pick out anybody you want for him. There's no use talking with you about it.
11: Don't have to get mad about it, do you?
13: I ain't mad. All I'm trying to do is to advise you against mixing up into somebody else's matrimonial venture.
11: But, Tom, don't you understand? All I'm interested in is to keep Mary from going to New York.
13: Has she said she's going?
11: No, but...
13: Well, then what in blazes is all the shooting about? You say you're trying to keep her from going to New York, and then you say she ain't even said she's going.
11: But I know she will.
13: I swear I give up.
11: Tom, I got an idea.
13: Yeah?
11: Jerry and George are going to get married next week, next Friday.
13: Uh-huh.
11: What do you say... You and me get married that same day.
13: No.
11: But why not?
13: No.
11: Now, Tom, hark to me. You and I are engaged to be as one in the holy bonds of matrimony, and you ain't going to keep putting off our marriage now. Do you hear me?
13: Yeah, but next week, Friday, why, that's too soon.
11: Well, why is it?
13: Of course it is. Oh, jumping Jiminy. I was figuring on a couple of months more.
11: Then you better stop figuring.
13: Well,
11: I'll be right there, Mr. Foster. I got a dandy idea, so you can plan on us being married next week, Friday.
13: Oh, now I got that to worry about, too. Oh, blast it all.
11: Is it my New York call, Mr. Foster?
12: No. It's Jerry Dalton.
11: Oh. Hello, Jerry. Yeah? Oh, you got the telegram. Yeah, it is too bad. Put you in quite a spot, don't it? Well, I don't know. I'll talk with you about it later. Do I think what? Mary would stand up with you? Oh, well, no. No, I don't, Jerry.
12: Yeah, hold on, Amelia. Hold on. You let me talk to Jerry.
11: But Mr. Foster...
12: You let me talk, I say. Hello, Jerry. Say, look, if you want Mary to help you out, just you ask her, and I'm pretty sure she'll be glad to. Yeah? Yes, that's right. Well, I just wanted to tell you so. Yeah. Here's Amelia again.
11: I'll talk with you later on, Jerry. Bye. Mr. What in the world possessed you to say that? Now, you're just trying to undo all that I'm trying to do.
12: Listen, the thing is, Amelia, when you start in making decisions for Mary right in front of my nose, I'm going to take steps to check it right off quick. Mary'd be madder than blazes if she knew what you just tried to do.
11: But I... Careful what you say, Mr. Foster. Here she is right here.
20: Oh, golly, I'm glad to be home. It's been a very hot, sticky day.
12: Yeah, has been at that, Mary. Excuse me just a second. I want to take this copy out to Tom Dick.
20: All right, dear. Well, how are you doing, Amelia? You look very thoughtful about something or other.
11: Oh, I'm all right. Mary, I got something to ask you.
20: Hmm?
11: Tom and I have just about decided to get married next week, Friday.
20: Well, good. Good for you, dear.
11: Well, I'm having a little difficulty with Tom. That is to say... convincing him that we ought to be married quite so soon. He's a little mite balky about it.
20: Well, maybe you told him about it too quickly.
11: Yeah, maybe I did.
20: It's always best to broach anything like that very gradually, Amelia, especially with a man like Tom. He needs time to adjust himself to such an idea.
11: He had time, ain't he, Landsake? We've been engaged for almost 2 weeks.
20: Oh, I mean the idea of your being married next week. Last time I talked with you about it, you were planning to be married in a month or so.
11: Yeah, that's right, but I changed my mind.
20: And your trouble is to change Tom's mind, too, I take it.
11: That's right. But he's going to change it because I got a suspicion that the longer we put off that marriage, the more inclined Tom's going to be to keep putting it off.
20: Well, could be, Amelia. I don't blame you a bit. I think you're making a very wise decision.
11: You might have doubted it in my mind. What I wanted to ask you about, Mary, was if you'd stand up with me a week from next Friday.
20: Why... Yes, I'd love to, Amelia. That is, if it's possible.
11: Well, what do you mean by that? If what's possible?
20: Well, that's the day Jerry and George are going to be married in New York.
11: But what's that got to do with my wedding?
20: Well, really nothing, I suppose. Except that, well, I thought I might go down to the wedding.
11: Oh, you mean as maid of honor?
20: No, I haven't been asked. But it seems to me that someone from the family should attend that wedding, especially where George worked here so long. I'm sure he'd feel very hurt if one of us wasn't there. I doubt if Dad can get away to go.
11: Dear, I counted so on your attending me.
20: Well, I know, darling, and... Well, perhaps I can, but... Well, Amelia, you knew when Jerry was to be married...
11: Well, I can't help it, Mary. You've got to stay here in Valley Springs and stand up with me. You've just got to. Because if you don't, I'll just never speak to you again.
21: It begins to look as if Mary was in a difficult position with the two weddings on the same day. What will she finally decide? Perhaps we'll find out tomorrow. And now, in a moment, Henry Foster will bring us another of his observations on life. Now, Henry Foster.
12: Well, sir, don't ever pay to run other folks down. The only fellow we know who makes a success of that is the elevator boy. Yeah. Well, see you soon. Bye.
21: Be sure to join us again tomorrow at the same time for another entertaining transcribed chapter of Mary Foster, the Editor's Daughter.
1: From the late 1940s, that indeed, Mary Foster, the Editor's Daughter. 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I'm Greg Bell, and earlier we presented an episode of The Whistler, which featured busy actress Doris Singleton. Well, my question is about her television work. One of her later in life roles was an appearance in a 1978 episode of a TV series that featured Jack Klugman as a coroner. Can you name it? I'll have the answer and then wrap up when radio was right after this break.
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3: How we pay for goods and services online and at retail is evolving, fusing convenience with security. Visa's Mark Nelson, head of consumer payment products, says Visa recently announced 7 new and exciting technologies. Mark shared a couple with me here.
4: But we've introduced a flexible credential whereby a single card can be what you want it to be depending on the transaction type. 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We also announced a thing called a data token, which allows the customer to get a little bit more control in terms of where they want to share their data. So if they want to share data with a third party, they can enable a better shopping experience all through AI. And it's a way in which the consumers have a little bit more control over who they share their data with.
3: More info is at Visa.com. 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
1: Here's your forecast from Watertown Radio and gowatertown.net. Slight chance of thunderstorms tonight, otherwise mainly clear skies. Lows level off around 73. Southerly winds 10 to 15 miles an hour. 94 tomorrow, slight chance of thunderstorms. Lows dip down to about 66 tomorrow night, mainly clear skies. I'm meteorologist Derek Kite on Watertown Radio. Right now, 78.
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15: I'm Greg Bell, and up first this time, William Bendix is Chester and Paula Winslow is Peg in The Life of Riley. Then later we travel to Wistful Vista for Fibber McGee and Molly is voiced by Jim and Marion Jordan. Did you know this opening series was originally planned to be a radio vehicle for the legendary Groucho Marx? As the story goes, producer Irving Brecker pitched a radio series known as The Flotsam Family, but the potential sponsor didn't buy Groucho playing the head of a household. Well, then Brecker saw Bendix in a comedy home, retooled the pitch to center around him, and The Life of Riley debuted in January of 1944. This episode is from the following summer, originally broadcast back on the evening of June 25th of 44.
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0: When you bake a cake, you need the right kind of ingredients in the right combination to make it good. You need the right kind of protein foods for body growth, body repair, body health. Meat proteins are the right kind. That's why we say meat is a yardstick of protein foods, because it measures up to every protein need. And now, the life of Riley. Fate, as we know by now, is usually lurking around the corner, ready to pounce on war worker Riley. And on this particular evening, Riley had dropped in at Witherspoon's drugstore to buy a cigar. And there, eating a sundae, was Fate, in the person of little Waldo Benny, Riley's next-door neighbor.
1: Hiya, Waldo.
2: Hello, Mr. Riley.
1: You shouldn't be having an ice cream sundae before dinner. You'll lose your appetite.
2: Oh, I've already lost my appetite, so might as well eat. My wife's aunt, Miss Grimshaw, came back today from her vacation.
1: Oh, well, I know how you feel, Waldo. A man's home ain't his castle with his wife's relatives camping on him. You got your wife's aunt living off you, and I got my wife's Uncle Buckley. You got a dragon. I got a leech.
2: Is your Uncle Buckley really a leech? Why, he talks like a very successful man.
1: Oh, yeah, he's successful. He's a self-made has-been. 4 months ago, that grafter established a beachhead on my favorite Morris chair, and it looks like I'll never outflank him.
2: Yeah, we both have our troubles. Yeah. Many's the time I've thought of running away from home.
1: I couldn't do that. If I ran away from home, I'd have to take my wife and the kids. Besides... besides, with the room shortage, I'd have to come home every night to sleep. So much trouble.
2: Well, I can't run away either. It's almost impossible to get a train ticket. I wish there was some way to get them to run away.
1: Yeah, I wish they'd elope. Imagine those two headaches getting hitched.
2: Yeah, living in an ivy-covered cottage.
1: Poison ivy cottage. Hey, wait, Waldo. What month is this?
2: It's June.
1: Well, sure, June. June, the month of love. The season when the love bug flies around sinking its little fangs into people.
2: Riley, yeah. Do you mean that if the same love bug bit my aunt and your uncle, then...
1: Sure. If we could only find a love bug that ain't particular. A love bug that would bite anything. A love bug that's got rabies.
2: Riley, wouldn't it be wonderful if they fell in love and got married? Like, if we could only arrange for them to meet in a romantic way.
1: Yeah, romantic. Let me see, who's the most romantic guy I know? There's Cary Grant and Walter Pidgeon and... I got it.
2: Huh?
1: Me. How did I meet my wife? In the movies.
2: Doesn't sound romantic.
1: Now, wait a minute, I ain't finished yet. It was dark in the theater, and by mistake, I sat right down on her lap. Believe me, that made a big impression on her. Waldo, a movie can be a very romantic spot. Just ask any sailor.
2: Riley, this is Fate. Tonight, I have to take my aunt to the movies. I take her every Friday night.
1: Well, that's swell. I'll take Uncle Buckley. What theater?
2: The Corral.
1: Where they show those old westerns?
2: Yeah, my aunt loves cowboy pictures.
1: Well, I can understand that. She's built like a horse. Okay, now listen. Yeah. In the Corral, the loges is usually empty. They cost a dime.
2: Yeah.
1: You sit in the first row loges with your aunt, and then me and Buckley will come along, and I'll fix it so Buckley sits next to the old maid. Oh, excuse me, Waldo.
2: That's all right. Go ahead and say it. I love to hear it.
1: So he'll sit next to the old moose. In the dark, their elbows will touch, and then we're all set. After the show is over, we'll get lost in the crowd. They'll be left together. One thing will lead to another. And the next thing you know, they'll be married, and we'll be free.
2: I hope the love bug finds them in the dark.
1: Well, sure, don't gophers meet in the dark, and they get married. Uncle Buckley.
3: Yes?
1: On a June night like this, did you ever get thinking about love?
3: Yes, I'd love a smoke. Do you happen to have 3 spare cigars?
1: No, all I got is 1 cigar, Uncle Buckley.
3: Fine, you can owe me the others.
1: Hey, Peg, guess who's back in town?
4: Who, dear?
1: Waldo Binney's aunt, Miss Grimshaw. Now, there's a real swell girl.
4: Oh, Riley, I'd hardly call Waldo's aunt a girl.
1: Well, she ain't so old. She's still got all her hair. I mean, she's got a beautiful head of hair.
4: She dyes it.
1: So what? What's the looks matter as long as you got brains, charm, glamour, and personality? Am I right, Uncle Buckley?
3: Peg, is there any more baked ham in the icebox?
1: Uncle Buckley, I'm talking about a wonderful girl and all you can think of is baked ham. Remember, there are other things in life besides baked ham.
3: True. There's baked veal, baked pork, baked mutton. Ah, yes.
1: Ah, Cupid will never be able to shoot an arrow into you. Instead of a heart, you got an extra stomach.
4: Well, I better dress if I want to get to my club meeting on time. What are your plans for tonight, Riley?
1: Well, I think I'll drop into a movie. Uncle Buckley, how's about going to the movies with me?
3: No, thanks, no. I think I'll spend the evening just resting here in this Morris chair.
1: Well, don't you think Morris deserves a rest, too?
3: An earthquake couldn't move me out of the house tonight.
1: But, Uncle Buckley, I'll pay for your ticket.
3: Where's my hat and cane? Come on, Riley. We'll be late. Come on, hurry.
1: Boy, let's go. It's almost 8.
3: Yes, the main feature at the Plaza goes on in 20 minutes.
1: Well, the Plaza's okay, but look who's playing at the Corral. Tex McCoy, Snorty Evans, Skipaway Harrigan, and Carmen Cita, the Mexican sheepdog.
3: Now, look here. I will not have my intelligence insulted by watching a horse opera. I'll shoot pool instead.
1: But if we go to the Corral, we'll find out if it's true what everybody in the neighborhood is saying.
3: What's that?
1: Well, they're saying that this Western star looks exactly like you.
3: Which star? And don't say the sheepdog.
1: No, they say you look like Tex McCoy.
3: Oh, preposterous. I do?
1: Well, sure. Huh? You know, it might be a break for you if it's true. When a guy looks like a star, he can get a job as his double.
3: Yes, I can see myself now in a 10-gallon hat, chaps and spurs, swaggering into a prairie saloon.
1: Okay, Buckley, okay. You can dream all you want, but you don't have to walk bow-legged. Come on, Tex Turnbull.
3: Yes.
1: If we hurry, we can still see all the 4 features. Come on, Uncle Buckley. I see 2 seats down in the first row, right next to the little man with the good-looking girl there.
3: I prefer to sit here towards the back.
1: Shh. No, let's sit near the front. You can't hear in the back.
3: Yes. Say, that is strange. I don't hear any dialogue.
1: No. Oh, no wonder they're showing silent movies.
5: Quiet, you. You're making so much noise, I can't read the subtitles.
1: Oh, I'm sorry, pal. Come on, Uncle Buck. Let's get those seats down front next to the... Oh, somebody beat us to them. They're taken.
3: Well, then let's sit here.
1: Oh, no, we can sit down here in the second row.
3: Oh, very well, but let's sit somewhere.
1: All right, yeah. Waldo.
2: Yeah?
1: It's me, Riley. Behind you. Yeah, everything's all set. Buckley's sitting right next behind your head.
2: Okie doke, Riley.
1: Waldo, shh.
3: Quiet. Oh, Riley, isn't that Waldo Binney sitting in front of us? I recognize his ears.
1: So it is. Well, well, well. Fancy meeting you here, Waldo.
2: Hiya. Hello, Mr. Riley. Hello, Mr. Turnbull.
3: How do you do?
2: This is my aunt, Miss Grimshaw. Auntie, this is Mr. Riley's uncle, Mr. Turnbull.
3: Oh, charmed, I'm sure.
6: How do you do?
1: Well, Uncle Buckley, light up my cigar and relax.
3: Oh, what's happening, Riley? Is that Tex McCoy?
1: Yeah, can't you see?
3: No, Miss Grimshaw's hat is in the way. Riley, I'm not accustomed to viewing movies through a fruit orchard. I'm going to ask her to remove her hat.
1: Oh, no, don't bother her.
3: Pardon me, Miss Grimshaw. Psst, would you mind removing your hat?
6: I'd rather not, if you don't mind.
3: But I do mind.
1: Shh,
3: oh, this is absurd. I came here to see Tex McCoy. Oh, What's happening now, Riley? Is that...
1: Wait a minute, Buckley.
3: Tell me, Riley. Sounds like a chase. I...
1: No, they're just kissing. Oh, boy. Boy, look at that.
3: What, Riley? What?
1: Oh, boy. Oh, gee.
3: Riley, what's happening?
1: Nothing. They're just kissing.
3: It's a fine way to see a movie. If that woman doesn't remove her hat, I'll call an usher.
1: No, I'll change seats with you.
3: No, I will not give her the satisfaction. I will not.
1: Oh, go on. Go get him, Tex. Faster. Come on.

0: No, Buckley, Buckley, no, don't touch me. Oh, Buckley. Oh.
1: There, now. Now I can see.
2: How dare you? Give me back those grapes.
0: Now, let's not lose our tempers. We can fix things up. Waldo, you come sit back here. Buckley, you sit next to Miss Grimshaw.
3: That's a good idea.
2: You are not, Waldo. I refuse to stay in the same theater with this elderly juvenile delinquent.
4: What?
2: Come, Waldo. We are going home.
0: Quiet! And they call this a silent movie.
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5: It's the morning after the millinery disaster that took place in the movie theater.
1: And Riley has just about given up hope of promoting a romance between Uncle Buckley and Waldo's aunt, Miss Grimshaw. Right now, we find Riley leaving his house on his way to work, when once again, Faith, alias Waldo Binney, beckons to him.
3: Riley?
17: Oh, that you, Waldo? Where are you?
3: Here.
17: Where?
3: Oh, not up there. Down here. I'm in the cellar.
17: Oh, wait a minute. I'll lie down on the lawn here so as I can see you better. What are you doing in the cellar, Waldo?
3: Oh, this is laundry day.
17: Oh, that aunt of yours makes you do the washing too, huh?
3: Yeah, laundry's so busy these days. I've already washed your clothes. Now I just have to tear some buttons off.

0: Oh, Waldo, we sure flopped on that marriage scheme of mine. Guess I'm kind of stupid Cupid, huh?
1: Yeah. I'm afraid I'm not much help on romance. You see, my wife and I didn't have a courtship. She only married me out of spite.
0: Well, who was she trying to spite?
1: Me.
0: You know, when I was going steady with Peg, she got sore at me once, but I fixed things up. I sent her a fancy letter apologizing, and it worked.
1: Yeah. A letter?
0: Yeah.
1: See, that's it, Riley.
0: Yeah, now all we got to do is to get your aunt to write Buckley a note saying she's sorry.
1: Oh, she'd never do that. She despises him.
0: Yeah, I don't doubt. Waldo, I just had a brain stroke.
1: Yeah?
0: We can have Buckley get a letter from your aunt without her writing it.
1: Well, how?
0: You write it.
1: Oh, no, that's forgery.
0: No, it ain't. Anyway, wouldn't you rather spend the next 20 years in San Quentin than with your aunt?
1: Well, if you put it that way.
0: First, sneak some of her stationery. Then write something about how she's sorry she was rude to such a distinguished gent like Buckley and a lot of fancy slush like that.
1: Well, I can do that. And then what?
0: Then soak the letter in perfume and paste on a cancel stamp and put it in my mailbox.
1: Riley, you're a genius.
0: Sure. Love bugs is okay, but a little conniving don't hurt neither.
1: Was conscience stricken?
0: Yeah, was conscience stricken,
1: at my reprehensible behavior.
0: Rotten behavior. There's an ink shortage, you know.
1: I humbly implore your forgiveness.
0: Forgiveness?
1: Must confess.
0: Confess that,
1: I have long gazed upon you from afar with worshipful eyes.
0: Gazed afar, worshipful eyes. Boy, this pen ain't lived until today.
1: May I soon express my admiration in person?
0: Yeah. Express admiration, person. Yours truly...
1: No. Your admirer.
0: Your admirer,
1: Buckley Turnbull.
0: Oh, Buckley Turnbull. Gee, I never thought I'd be able to write a love letter like this all by myself. Now listen, Waldo. You go on home, and in 5 minutes, I'll deliver this letter in person. Good evening, Waldo. Is your aunt home, may I ask to inquire?
1: Why, yes. Come in.
2: Waldo? Who is it?
1: Oh, it's Mr. Riley, Auntie.
2: Well, shut the door in your face.
1: But he has a letter for you.
2: A letter? For me?
0: Yeah, I got it right here. It's from Mr. Turnbull.
2: Turnbull? I refuse to have anything to do with that scoundrel. Give me that letter.
1: Gee, I don't think it's going to work. Why, she hates him.
0: Well, you can't tell. On the desert, even hot water tastes cool. Your aunt is a desert, and Buckley's a hot water pig. Look through the keyhole and see what she's doing.
1: Riley?
0: Yeah?
1: She's reading it.
0: Mm.
1: But she's beginning to smile. Mm-hmm. It's working. Listen. Now she's primping in the mirror. She's putting lipstick on her face.
0: That face don't need lipstick. That lipstick needs a new face.
1: She's coming out.
2: Oh, Mr. Riley, why are you standing on the doorstep? Come in.
0: After you, Miss Grimshaw.
2: Oh, that was a very interesting letter you brought me.
0: Oh, I'll say it was. I mean, was it?
2: It seems I misjudged your uncle.
0: Well, what did he write in the letter, if I'm not too personal?
2: Well, he apologized for last night, and... Mm-hmm. Well, I can't tell you anymore. Mm-hmm. Some things are sacred.
0: Well, I guess now you'll be seeing a lot of each other.
2: Huh? Well, I would like to have him over to the house sometime.
0: Oh, he's a very busy man. But he's always free all day.
2: Of course, I'd like to know more about Mr. Turnbull. You know, a young girl can't be too careful nowadays.
0: Oh, Uncle Buckley's a great guy. He'd give me my shirt off his back.
2: But I do like to be sure.
0: Well, there's only one way to be sure. Meet him in the flesh.
2: Oh, no, there's another way. First, I shall have his handwriting and his letter analyzed. I'm a great believer in the science of graphology.
0: Oh, that way you learn all about Buckley, huh?
2: Why, certainly. Professor Buxcombe is coming over tonight. He's the famous handwriting expert for the Tribune. I'll phone him to bring his microscope.
0: Ain't that a hot one, Waldo? She's going to analyze the handwriting. But that's my handwriting. And you know me. I'm good, kind, thoughtful, intelligent, and especially modest. Buckley's all set now.
2: Now, Professor, you sit right here near the light.
3: Thank you. This is fine.
2: Waldo, you and Mr. Riley sit on the couch.
0: Okay. Now, let's go, Professor. I know exactly what you're going to say.
3: Then you know more than I do, my friend. Now, if you let me have the letter that you want analyzed.
2: Here you are, Professor.
3: H. Uh-huh.
0: Fellow who wrote that got a nice character, huh? Hey, what's the matter?
3: Please, no interruptions.
2: Well, Professor, what do you see?
3: I see the man who wrote this doesn't cross his T's. And he only dots an occasional I. Which can mean only one thing. Downright laziness.
0: Oh, me?
2: No, you're Uncle Buckley.
0: Oh.
3: This is not the handwriting of a man who works.
0: Oh, don't work.
2: Oh, what else do you see?
3: I see gluttony. These fat, round O's were evidently made by a man who lives for food alone.
0: This letter was not written by a pig.
3: Shall I continue, Miss Grimshaw?
2: Yes, yes, by all means. I must know the worst.
3: Yeah, let's see now.
0: It's a lie. This expert phony don't know what he's talking about.
1: Riley, you'll get her mad.
2: Well, please, Professor, continue. Pay no attention to Mr. Riley.
3: Now I shall sum up. The heavy downward stroke of the P's, the inverted loops of the Y's, and the pronounced curlicues on the W's can mean only one thing. The man who wrote this letter is a bum.
0: Who are you calling a bum? Okay, Professor, you asked for it. Step outside.
2: Just a minute, Mr. Riley. I admire your family loyalty to your uncle, but after...
0: My uncle? Who cares about that bum? It's me I'm worrying about.
1: Riley!
0: Because that's my handwriting.
2: What? And your handwriting?
0: Well...
2: Oh, I see it all now. You wrote that letter. It's a plot. A young girl isn't safe nowadays from creatures like you and Turnbull. Mr. Riley, leave my premises.
0: Okay, I'm going. But one more crack out of that professor and I'll dot both his eyes.
4: Oh, Riley, here you are at last. Give me that letter.
0: What letter?
4: The one that Miss Grimshaw sent me. I hope you still have the pieces. I must answer it immediately.
0: Now he wants to answer it. Now.
5: Mm-hmm. I know why. He found out Miss Grimshaw owns that property on the corner of 5th and Market Street.
4: Why, Margaret, I am not in the least bit interested in the fact that this adorable lady has clear title to a three-story building assessed at $50,000. I merely want to answer out of common courtesy.
0: Well, I got the pieces here, but take my advice. Don't answer it.
4: Why not?
0: Look at that handwriting of hers. You see the inverted loops of disease? The upward-down strokes of the G's?
4: Yes?
0: And her commas got long, wiggly tails. In my opinion, this dame is gruesome.
2: Why, Riley, just a few hours ago you were praising Miss Grimshaw to the skies. I don't understand you.
0: Well, I don't want to go into no details. But from now on, I'm going to write all my letters with a typewriter.
6: Don't go away, folks. The Rileys will be back in just a moment. What happens when you shut off the alarm clock in the morning? Do you tear into your clothes, grab a cup of coffee, and dash out the door? Well, if you do, don't boast about it these days. America is waking up to the good breakfast. The breakfast that puts fuel into your body for the morning's work. Real substance into your flesh and blood. And what is the best way to get these materials into breakfast? Well, the pleasantest way and the surest way is to build your breakfast around meat. Bacon, for instance. Those crispy slices pack a big wallop of energy. Each streak of fat is energy food. The pink lean streaks are protein food. And mighty good proteins, too. Nutritionists say the proteins of meat are highest quality proteins. That means they are the right kind of proteins to go anywhere in your body and rebuild any cell or tissue that is worn out. Because meat measures up to every protein need, it is called a yardstick of protein food. All statements regarding the nutritional values of meat made on this program are accepted by the Council on Foods and Nutrition of the American Medical Association. Oh, Riley, did you have something on your mind?
0: Folks, every cent that we invest in war bonds brings the day of victory that much nearer. So let's dig down and really buy and buy bonds in the fifth war loan drive. Thank you.
7: Just in from the American Infantry Forces at Cherbourg by the way of United Press. It says American infantry have broken through a heavy cross barrage of German guns to penetrate into the heart of Cherbourg. German shelling has been silenced. Stay tuned to the Blue Network station for further details, which will be brought to you as soon as they come in. 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
8: Wrapping up with a news update, that World War II episode was from June 25th, 1944, about 3 weeks after the Allies invaded the beaches of Normandy on D-Day. Well, folks, as the announcer stated, remember you got to get your protein each day. 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Well, the American Meat Institute was sponsored the life of Riley for a couple of years. Then various Procter & Gamble products took over, including Teal toothpaste, Dreft detergent, Ivory soap, and Prel shampoo. 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
8: Welcome back to When Radio Was and More Comedy. Before the break, it was The Life of Riley. And now Jim and Marion Jordan as Fibber and Molly McGee in The Missing Screwdriver, a broadcast from October 15th, 1940.
17: You know, there's nothing like a handyman about the house, is there? Oh, is there? Well, Fibber would be a handier man if he could keep track of his screwdriver. He thinks it's in his tool chest. So he brought the tool chest up into the living room, which is no place for a tool chest. And here, emptying things out of the tool chest, we find Fibber McGee and Molly.
1: For goodness sakes, McGee, what have you got there?
18: Tool chest. You heard what the man said.
1: Well, did you bring that up out of the basement just to look for a screwdriver?
18: Yep. Too dark in the cellar. The light socket's busted.
1: Why don't you fix it?
18: Can't find my screwdriver.
1: Well, use the blade of your jackknife.
18: I can't. The point's busted off.
1: How'd you do that?
18: Using it as a screwdriver. Now, let's see. Bicycle sprocket. Auto crank. Wood-burning outfit.
1: What's that book there under the broken alarm clock?
18: This? Why, it's Helpful Hints on Home Handicraft by Henry Horace Applewhite. It's great stuff, too.
1: Yeah. Is that where you got the information about how to fix my sewing machine?
18: Yeah, how does it work now?
1: Oh, fine. Except that the bobbin keeps coming loose and shoots across the room.
18: Oh.
1: I nearly got Mrs. Uppington the other day. She was sitting down at the time, too. Which wasn't very sporting of me.
18: Yeah. Umbrella handle. Bear trap. Let that bear trap lay there, Molly. I might catch Gildersleeve in it. Oh, hey. Here's that old shotgun I was going to fix the trigger spring on.
1: Oh.
18: Come to think of it, I did fix that trigger spring.
1: Now, isn't that nice? Now you can fix that hole in the ceiling, too.
18: Mm-hmm.
1: Or make it a little bigger and install a brass pole, then we'd have a nice guest room for visiting firemen.
18: You wouldn't be getting sarcastic, would you?
1: No. And incidentally, what do you want the screwdriver for?
18: No, I'm going to fix something, Molly, and I don't want to tell you. I want to surprise you. Who's that? Uh-oh. It's Mrs. Uppington. The front bumper of the station wagon set.
1: The queen of Wistful Vista Society, and wouldn't you love to crown? Come in. Oh, how do you do, Mrs. Uppington?
19: How do you do, Mrs. McGee? And Mr. McGee?
18: Hi, Uppy.
19: I just stepped into... Oh, what have I stepped into?
1: Well, you stepped into an old camera, Mrs. Uppington. But don't feel badly about it. He never used it anyway.
18: Oh, I was going to fix that camera when I got time.
1: What was the matter with it?
18: Well, when you looked into that ground glass plate, everything was upside down. I got so dad-ratted tired of standing on my head to take pictures that
19: oh,
18: I just...
19: Oh, really? May, how awkward.
1: Yeah. Oh, no, he rather enjoyed it, Mrs. Uppington. He was always a bit of a pixie with a brownie.
19: Well, you simply must allow me to pay for the damage. I insist on making the loss good.
18: Oh, well.
1: Why? It was no good and it's no loss.
18: Why, Molly? How can you be so mean to Mrs. Uppington? You want her to have this thing on her conscientious? You want her to go through life with the guilty feeling that she's broke up a man's hobby with them big clumsy feet of
1: McGee.
18: Hers?
1: McGee! And don't worry about paying for the camera, Mrs. Uppington.
19: Oh, I wouldn't insult Mr. McGee by offering him money.
18: Huh? Oh.
19: No. It's just that I feel so badly about interfering with your artistic pursuit.
18: Oh, okay.
19: So I shall send you over a little box of watercolors that I have had ever since I was a snip of a girl. Well, I must be going now.
1: Look out for that bear trap. Are you hurt, Mrs. Uppington?
18: Why should she be? She ain't caught in it. I am.
19: Oh, I'm so sorry, Mr. McGee.
18: Oh, you are not.
19: Oh, Maggie. And I do hope the watercolors will make up for the loss of your camera. Remember the old poem which I just made up? Little spots of color, little lines of ink. You may think you're an artist, but confidentially... Well, goodbye.
18: Oh, I do I? Hey, Molly, open this dad ratted bear trap, will you?
1: Well, how?
18: Well, take a screwdriver. Oh, my gosh, no screwdriver. Hey, wait, I can do it.
1: Oh.
18: Ah, boy, is that a relief.
1: Well, how on earth did you get it open, dear?
18: Oh, just use a little logic and common sense. I says to myself, now keep cool, McGee. Sure, I says. Now, what kind of a trap is this? Well, says I, it's a bear trap.
1: Yes.
18: Of course, I says. So what's the logical way to open a bear trap? Well, shucks, I says, with your bare hand.
1: Oh.
18: So,
1: oh. Oh, dear. Well, I'm glad it wasn't a mouse trap. You'd have had to give yourself a Mickey. Now, hurry up and get that junk off of my floor.
18: Well, Molly, I haven't found a screwdriver yet. I don't want to...
1: Well, for goodness sakes, run down to the hardware store and buy a screwdriver.
18: I don't got time to...
20: Hello, Jenny! Hello, daughter! Going to the auto show?
1: Oh, I don't think so. Not this year, Mr. Oldtimer.
20: Why not, daughter?
18: Well, I'll tell you, Oldtimer, they took all the fun out of it. You used to go to auto shows so you could stand on the running boards and watch the salesman show you how easy the clutch and the gear shift worked. And now, no gear shift, no clutches, no running boards. All they got left is the salesman.
20: That's pretty good, Johnny. If a trifle exaggerated, but that ain't the way I hit it. The way I hit it, one feller says to t'other feller, hey, says, I see where Fibber McGee and Molly are back on the air. You hear their first two shows? Yep, says t'other feller. Sure are in the groove, ain't they? That's an understatement, says the first feller. That ain't a groove, that's a rut. Well, sorry you ain't going to the auto show. Guess I'll take my gal. She's a streamlined cutie with steel beam headlights and a choice of paint jobs. And knee action. So long, kid. Happy birthday.
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18: Oh, heed me past it, Molly. I don't want to look.
4: Why not? 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
18: Oh, you know, Molly. My cousin Chamberlain.
4: What?
18: You remember what happened to him when he was working on Boulder Dam?
4: No, I don't.
18: Well, they found somebody had tampered with the concrete mixture.
4: Don't tell me they suspected your cousin.
18: Yes. The minute they seen his feet sticking out of the dam, they knew he was mixed up in it. Him and another guy.
4: That must have been the foreman. The poor lad told us he was getting in solid with the boss. You can open your eyes now, dearie. We're past the wheelbarrow.
18: Thanks. Okay, bud, where's the screwdrivers? And make it snappy, because I want to hurry back.
5: Hey, hardware man, come over to my house right away.
3: What's the matter, Mr. Flanagan?
5: Every time I try to sail my toy boats in the sink, it overflows.
3: Well, why don't you use the bathtub?
5: What? You get the coal all wet? Hurry, will you?
18: Screwdriver, bud, remember?
3: Oh, yes. I'll get it right now.
18: Hey, get a load of the old guy coming in with a beard and the bifocals, Molly. He looks kind of familiar to me.
4: Well, he acts kind of familiar, too. He just winked at me. The old thing.
18: Oh, he did, eh? Hey, look here, you with the jawgrass. Who do you think you're winking to?
6: Take it easy, Pepper.
4: Heavenly day, Harlow Wilcox.
18: What are you doing in the false broccoli, Harlow? Hey, Harlow, are you...
6: I'm making a survey.
7: Oh, Mr. Hardware Man. Oh,
9: yes, sir?
7: My granddaughter sent me in for some floor wax. 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
7: You don't say.
3: Oh, yes, we do. 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
4: That's quite a disguise, Mr. Wilcox.
6: Gee, thanks, Molly. I modeled it after Mr. Chips, you know, in the movie. Is it okay, Fibber?
18: Oh, yeah. You look like a well-dunked donut. That's the worst disguise I
3: ever...
18: There
3: you are, sir. 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
7: Thanks, Johnny. I'll tell my granddaughter what you said about Johnson's Wax. And I'll be back after a bit.
3: Certainly. Anytime, Mr. Wilcox.
7: What?
3: You sold me this wax, remember?
7: Oh, gee whiz, I never thought of that!
8: Part one of the Missing Screwdriver, a Fall 1940 episode of Fibber, McGee, and Molly, which will continue at the beginning of our next show. That was Gail Gordon as the fella at the hardware store. Of course, he usually starred in the program as Wistful Vista Mayor La Trivia. And he also voiced a local weatherman on the series, F. Ogden Williams. But can you name his weather-related nickname? I'll have the answer and then wrap up when radio was right after this break.
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I'm weatherology meteorologist Derek Height with a significant weather update. A severe thunderstorm watch continues until 11 p.m. tonight. A severe thunderstorm watch means that conditions are favorable for the development of severe thunderstorms over the next several hours. Some of these storms may produce large hail and strong, damaging straight-line winds. Although tornadic development can't be ruled out, damaging hail and strong winds are likely to be the primary threat with developing storms. Storms can pop up quickly, so stay up to date on rapidly changing weather conditions and be prepared to take action if warnings are issued. A severe thunderstorm watch continues until 11 p.m. tonight. 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I'm meteorologist Derek Height.

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It's undeniably

Here's your forecast from Watertown Radio and GoWatertown.net. Mainly clear skies tonight with a slight chance of thunderstorms. Lows dip down to about 70. South winds 10 to 15 miles an hour. Mainly sunny skies tomorrow. Slight chance for storms. Highs level off around 94. Lows around 66. Tomorrow night, mainly clear skies. I'm meteorologist Derek Kite on Watertown Radio. Right now, 76.

Here's your forecast from Watertown Radio and GoWatertown.net. Mainly clear skies tonight with a slight chance of thunderstorms. Lows dip down to about 70. South winds 10 to 15 miles an hour. Mainly sunny skies tomorrow. Slight chance for storms. Highs level off around 94. Lows around 66. Tomorrow night, mainly clear skies. I'm meteorologist Derek Kite on Watertown Radio. Right now, 76.

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2: Here's your forecast from Watertown Radio and GoWatertown.net. Slight chance of thunderstorms overnight. Otherwise, partly cloudy skies. Lows level off around 70. Winds out of the south, 8 to 15 miles per hour. High of 94, Monday. Mainly sunny skies. Mainly clear skies, Monday night. Lows tip down to about 66. I'm meteorologist Mandy Faluber on Watertown Radio. Right now, it's 75 degrees.
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4: Here's your forecast from Watertown Radio and GoWatertown.net. Slight chance of thunderstorms overnight. Otherwise, partly cloudy skies. Lows level off around 70. Winds out of the south, 8 to 15 miles per hour. High of 94, Monday. Mainly sunny skies. Mainly clear skies. Monday night, lows tip down to about 66. I'm meteorologist Mandy Faluber on Watertown Radio. Right now, 73.
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15: 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I played some audio. Hope I got time to do this. I was playing some audio earlier, where Jonathan Carl was talking about how Donald Trump was doing, you know, essentially the same thing as the DSA, as the Democrat Socialists of America were calling for basically government-run control of corporations. And so I said I didn't know what the heck Jonathan Carl is talking about. I have not seen where President Trump is doing the same thing. Jonathan Carl said that he was. So I said, if you know of what is he's talking about, let me know. So a guy on Twitter, thank you very much, follow me on Twitter, at Dan Mandis Show, says this is what Jonathan Carl is talking about, and basically the Trump administration taking a stake in five public companies,

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Stanley from New York owed $93,000. The IRS placed a levy on his bank account. Coast One released the levy and settled with the IRS for $2,000. 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

0: 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I got this from West Virginia.
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2: SEC Media Days begin today, and there's pressure on the conference. They've run college football for years, but the Big Ten has won the last three national championships, and there's become a bit of a cold war between the SEC and the Big Ten with playoff expansion. I'm expecting Greg Sankey to address the SEC's position on that later today. I'm Devin Day.
3: When you first saw her, she was out walking her dog. 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But when you finally did, it was too late. 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She was out walking her dog and only had a second to let go of the leash. Your foot was on the gas and her life was on the line. 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

0: expected today, with daytime highs approaching 92. Winds out of the west, 8 to 15 miles per hour. Clear skies again tonight, lows level off around 65. Highs around 79, tomorrow mainly sunny. I'm meteorologist Mandy Felhuber on Watertown Radio. Currently 73.
1: Napping after authorities say they held two U.S. Forest Service employees at gunpoint for more than 12 hours in the Shasta Trinity National Forest in Northern California. Authorities say the workers were conducting routine field operations when they were taken on Thursday, held inside a trailer at gunpoint and zip-tied.
2: At approximately 2:30 a.m., Joseph Heinrichsen and his son Phoenix Heinrichsen surrendered. Joseph has been arrested on federal kidnapping charges. At the time, he had an AR-15 and knives and claimed to have grenades.
1: Authorities say they located the trailer with drones and that the suspect and his adult son surrendered early Friday, walking out of the trailer with an assault rifle and knives. They also told authorities they had grenades. I'm Donna Water.
3: Second Lady Yusha Vance gave birth Sunday to her fourth child. Vice President J.D. Vance made the announcement on X, saying in a statement, "We are excited to announce our baby boy, Alec Neil Vance. Yusha and the baby are happy and healthy, and our kids are overjoyed to meet their little brother." The new addition to the Vance family comes as the Vice President and Second Lady are considering leasing a home in Middleburg, Virginia, separate from the Vice President's residence at the Naval Observatory in Washington, D.C. In a historical note, Yusha Vance becomes the first woman since the 1870s to give birth while her husband is Vice President. On this date in 1976, the Viking spacecraft lands on Mars and begins taking soil samples. America in the Morning for Monday, July 20th, 2026 is produced by Jeff McKay. I'm John Trout. This is Westwood One.
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0: Here's your forecast from Watertown Radio and GoWatertown.net. Ample sunshine expected today, with daytime highs approaching 92. Winds out of the northwest, 8 to 15 miles an hour. Clear skies tonight, lows dip down to about 65. Mainly clear skies tomorrow, high temperatures reach up to 79. I'm meteorologist Derek Kite on Watertown Radio. Currently 72.
1: You know what Larry Roden was doing before he was governor? Same thing most of us were doing. Getting up before the sun, working cattle, fixing fence, hoping the weather holds. That's the life of a fourth generation rancher. And when Larry Roden got to Pier, he didn't forget where he came from. He fought for ag property tax relief before anyone else was talking about it. Delivered the largest property tax cut in South Dakota history, stood with President Trump on the border, placed a 5-year ban on fake meat to keep real ranchers raising real beef. Some people in this race talk about ag life. Larry Roden spent his out here with us. South Dakota needs a governor who knows what a hard winter costs, who doesn't just talk about property rights, but is a real landowner. Who knows what it means when the market drops and the bills don't? Governor Larry Roden, because he knows us.
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3: Here's your forecast from Watertown Radio and GoWatertown.net. Ample sunshine expected today, with daytime highs approaching 92. Winds out of the northwest, 8 to 15 miles an hour. Clear skies tonight. Lows dip down to about 65. Mainly clear skies tomorrow. High temperatures reach up to 79. I'm meteorologist Derek Hite on Watertown Radio. Currently 72.
4: I'm Nicole Murray with Your Money Now. Boeing CEO Kelly Ortberg told CNBC that the plane maker will need a couple more years to repair its finances before launching a new commercial jet. Ortberg added that airline customers are telling Boeing to focus on improving the reliability and production of its current lineup rather than introducing a new model. Jeff Bezos' Bezos Expeditions has invested in British startup Cusp AI, which is using artificial intelligence to find new materials. Cusp AI has also launched a new partnership with NVIDIA and others to hunt for new materials in the chip sector and other industries. The startup is part of a new wave of companies looking to use AI to solve challenges in the physical world. Treasury yields edged higher this morning as Wall Street monitors the latest developments amid escalating tensions in the Middle East. The yield on the 10-year U.S. Treasury note rose nearly 2 basis points to 4.56%. Futures are up this morning as oil reverses gains and chip makers rise. That's Your Money Now.
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1: 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I'm Dr. Sanjay Gupta, helping you live a better life.
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6: From ABC News, I'm Sherry Preston. The Pentagon has identified the 2 soldiers killed in Friday's Iranian attack on a U.S. base in Jordan. A third service member remains missing following that, but is believed to have died as well. ABC's Martha Raddatz is in Jordan with more.
7: Video circulating online appearing to show projectiles falling over the base, some intercepted, but others making a direct hit. Sources telling us one of those strikes hit a housing containment unit, raising questions among some military experts about Iran's capabilities, despite the administration saying the Iranian military was decimated.
6: Keir Starmer out as British Prime Minister.
8: My work is done.
6: The new Prime Minister, Andy Burnham, now head of the Labour Party and former mayor of Greater Manchester. ABC's James Longman is outside 10 Downing Street.
9: There was no Labour leadership contest. There was no general election. He was brought in by the Labour Party because he seemed to have the charisma that Keir Starmer lacks. But he was mayor of a major city in Britain, but he's reasonably untested, especially on the international stage. He comes to Downing Street with wars in Iran, in Ukraine, in Gaza, and of course having to navigate that difficult relationship with the President of the United States.
6: Burnham becomes Great Britain's 7th Prime Minister in a decade. The parasitic bacteria that has sickened hundreds of people nationwide has scared a whole lot of consumers. ABC's Elizabeth Schulze has more on the Taylor Farms lettuce recall over it.
10: This recall includes market-side brand iceberg lettuce from Walmart with use-by dates of between July 18th and August 3rd, plus bagged iceberg salads, shredded and chopped lettuce, and lettuce romaine blends that were sold to grocery stores and restaurants.
6: Taco Bell issuing statements saying they have moved the affected product from all their locations out of an abundance of caution. Spain spoiling Argentina's attempted back-to-back World Cup championships, bring an extra time to beat Lionel Messi and company 1-0 in the World Cup. 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
6: 9 injuries in a Tucson mass shooting over the weekend.
14: It was around 2 o'clock in the morning when Anais Camacho watched an argument break out when one man lifted his shirt.
15: I said, he has a gun, he has a gun, and nobody, like, moved.
14: She ran and the shooting started. Police were on scene almost immediately, ordering the suspect to drop his gun.
16: One of those officers discharged his department-issued firearm at that suspect, striking him.
14: Officer Frank Mago says that man is hospitalized, along with the 9 other people who were wounded. Jim Ryan, ABC News.
6: 9 people injured in a Colorado nightclub shooting early this morning. Police working to develop information on the suspected gunman there. Brothers and social media influencers Andrew and Tristan Tate are now facing a total of 59 charges in the UK, including multiple counts of sex assault and sex trafficking from many women.
17: And one of them, who we called Evie, to protect her identity because of threats and worries about abuse from Tate's fans. We spoke with her, and she described, in her words, was a very harrowing encounter with Andrew Tate. And this account that she gave, where she described being strangled by him while they were having sex, is one that has come up again in court documents and other accusations from now many women.
6: ABC's Patrick Reeval at the foreign desk. The vice president and second lady welcoming a new baby to the family. Usha Vance giving birth to her 4th child this morning. They have introduced baby Alec on social media. I'm Sherry Preston, ABC News.
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18: This news update brought to you by 200 Maple Place in Watertown. Good morning from the KWAT newsroom. I'm Mike Tanner. Here's a look at what's happening. Governor Larry Roden is among those mourning the loss of T. Denny Sanford, calling him the greatest philanthropist in South Dakota history. Sanford gave billions to charitable causes in South Dakota, including Sanford Health, the Sanford Underground Laboratory in Lead, the Build Dakota Scholarship Program, and the Children's Home Society of South Dakota. Sanford purchased the company that later became First Premier Bank in 1986 and subsequently created Premier Bank Card, which began issuing credit cards in 1989. The Premier organization has more than 1,500 employees. The majority work on the bank card side of the business, with about 700 in Sioux Falls, and the rest split among Dakota Dunes, Huron, and Watertown. There are 13 bank branches. Denny Sanford was 90 years old. Funeral services are pending. The name of a Minnesota man killed in a traffic accident last week in Day County has now been released. 51-year-old Tim Smith of Rochester was killed when he was struck by a box truck on a road 7 miles west of Pierrepont. Smith had been in a car that struck a deer. He left the scene only to come back in a different vehicle. He was standing on the road outside the vehicle when an approaching truck struck him. The truck was driven by a 21-year-old Summit man who was not injured. A 54-year-old Vienna man was seriously injured in a single vehicle crash in Clark County on Friday. The Highway Patrol says he was northbound on Highway 25, 4 miles northwest of Naples, when the pickup he was driving went into the ditch and rolled. The driver was not buckled up and was thrown from the wreckage. He was taken to Prairie Lakes Hospital with serious non-life-threatening injuries. 3 people have been arrested after investigators say a man's body was hidden in a South Dakota hotel room for several months. Rapid City Police responded Tuesday afternoon to the Roadway Inn
19: after getting a report of a dead body in a room. Officers found the body of an adult man, and investigators soon determined his death was suspicious. An autopsy identified the man as 33-year-old Jason Horned Eagle of Rapid City. Investigators are awaiting toxicology results and additional forensic testing to determine a cause of death. Meanwhile, Rapid City police are investigating a shooting involving two groups of people on Saturday night. The call to Rapid City's east side came in a little after 8 p.m. The shooting left two people injured. They were taken to a local hospital for treatment of serious injuries. Police say the incident happened during a confrontation between two groups of people, and the shooting does not appear to be random. The ages of those involved in both groups ranges from 13 to 17 years old. A federal judge issued a preliminary injunction on Friday afternoon against South Dakota's law that prohibits abortion pill advertising in the state. Mayday Health filed the lawsuit that claims the new state law is unconstitutional because it violates the First Amendment. The preliminary injunction was filed by U.S. District Judge Camilla Thieler. Attorney General Marty Jackley said, quote, "While we respectfully disagree, the case on the permanent injunction will still be tried with additional discovery and information about Mayday's activities and representations. Protecting and defending innocent life is and remains important to our legislature, governor, attorney general, and citizens." Governor Larry Roden said, "While I'm disappointed by the ruling, it's important to remember that this is only a preliminary decision. The court has not issued a final ruling on the constitutionality of South Dakota's law." The governor said, "We will continue to vigorously defend our state's laws to keep South Dakota the most pro-life state in America." Former U.S. Republican House candidate James Bialata was sentenced on Friday in Pennington County for a 2025 incident at a Rapid City Dollar General during a visit by Governor Larry Roden. Bialata was convicted in June of refusal to leave a property after notice and disorderly conduct. Judge Scott Bogue sentenced him to 100 days in jail on the trespassing charge, with 93 days suspended and a $500 fine. On the disorderly conduct conviction, Bogue imposed a concurrent 30-day sentence with 23 days suspended, along with a $200 fine. Bialata told the court he plans to appeal, calling the sentence politically motivated. Well, the number of people granted discretionary parole by the South Dakota Board of Pardons and Paroles has fallen by 17% over the last 2 years, according to data shared at a recent board meeting. Governor Larry Roden initiated a Department of Corrections-led crackdown on parole violations in response to the late April shooting of a police officer in Sioux Falls. A man on parole supervision is charged in that case. Roden promised more and faster returns to prison for parolees accused of misbehavior like drug or alcohol use, as well as for arrests on certain new criminal charges, regardless of whether the person on parole has been found guilty. Roden also announced that the state would hire more parole agents to backfill positions of five experienced agents who'd make up an enhanced compliance unit designed to offer intensive supervision to parolees most in need of it and check in with parolees on nights and weekends. That's a look at what's happening from the KWAT Newsroom. I'm Mike Tanner.
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0: You know what Larry Roden was doing before he was governor? Same thing most of us were doing. Getting up before the sun, working cattle, fixing fence, hoping the weather holds. That's the life of a fourth generation rancher. And when Larry Roden got to Pier, he didn't forget where he came from. He fought for ag property tax relief before anyone else was talking about it. Delivered the largest property tax cut in South Dakota history. Stood with President Trump on the border. Placed a five-year ban on fake meat to keep real ranchers raising real beef. Some people in this race talk about ag life. Larry Roden spent his out here with us. South Dakota needs a governor who knows what a hard winter costs. Who doesn't just talk about property rights, but is a real landowner. Who knows what it means when the market drops and the bills don't. Governor Larry Roden, because he knows us.
21: Paid for by Roden for Governor.

0: Elton John on 950 KWAT. There's Daniel and 720 our time. Good Monday morning to you. Well, let's look at our forecast right now. I see a little rain up in that Millbank, Ortonville area here this morning. Otherwise, we are seeing some sunshine as I look out the window. Could deal with that patchy smoke here this afternoon. So be advised of that as our temperature get up to about 92. It will be a north wind today. That's what's going to cause this smoky look probably. Wind gust 29. Some patchy smoke looks like tonight, they say between 11 and midnight, down to 65. Sunny 79 tomorrow. That north wind will gust up to 28. Maybe have to deal with that smoke again. 57 then will be overnight. Looks like sunny and 81 on Wednesday. Thursday, 83, partly sunny. Friday, 84, mostly sunshine. Looks like 90s again this upcoming weekend. Calm winds. Humidity is at 94%. 94%. You can feel it when you come out. The dew point, 71, which is a little high. And again, 73, our temperature now in Watertown. Birthday anniversary show coming up in a little bit. If you have something here for the 20th day of the month, go ahead and call it on in, 886-8444. Now let's see what's happening with our money.
1: I'm Nicole Murray with Your Money Now. The winner of the World Cup will hoist a trophy, receive championship rings for the first time, and gain a lifetime of glory. It will also lead to a significant payday. The World Cup winner earns $51 million. The second prize is $34 million. Milk brand Fairlife is pausing its production in the U.S. after a ransomware cyber attack breached the company's systems. Coca-Cola, which owns Fairlife, announced its dairy company had identified unauthorized access by a third party to a portion of its systems. Fairlife's Canadian operations were not affected.
2: I could take the throne.
3: They're not giving up power to you or Odysseus. Do you think life goes back to the way it was?
1: Christopher Nolan's The Odyssey raked in $124.5 million in domestic ticket sales during its opening weekend. The Universal film tallied just over $264 million globally. Futures are higher this morning as oil reverses gains. That's Your Money Now.
4: The board recommends approving.
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It is Monday. It's July 20th. That's day number 201. 164 now left of our year. Happy anniversary wishes. We got Aaron and Kelly Dale, 13-year anniversary today. We've got Colin and Michelle Moline, 7-year anniversary today. Brad and Lauren Bundy, 2-year anniversary today. They're out of Florence. Birthday wishes, Hazel Dale makes the list. Evan Erkin. Thomas Donnelly. We've got, I believe it's Ashley Dorzel. Marvin Virchow. Leanne Jungen and Darwin Brinkman making our list today on this July 20th. Celebrating with celebrities. Tony O today, Baseball Hall of Famer. Tony Oliva is 88 today. Country singer T.G. Shepherd, 82. Kim Carnes now turning 81. Carlos Santana, he is now 79 years of age today. Let's see, Terry Irwin is 62 today. Josh Holloway from TV's Lost, 57. Sandra Oh, she is 55 today. Hockey Hall of Famer Peter Forsberg at 53. And Basketball Hall of Famer Ray Allen at 51 today. That's a good list right there. Locally and nationally. Today it's Nap Day. It's National Fortune Cookie Day. It's National Lollipop Day. National Get Out of the Doghouse Day. It's also Moon Day today. It was this date, 1969. Neil Armstrong, Buzz Aldrin, became the first man to walk on the moon. This day.

0: 1969. Let's see. It is National Triathlon Week, I guess, is what I'm seeing for one of those things on the list today as well. Is that all I got? I guess that's all I got for you today. Okay, well, happy birthday, happy anniversary. If you're celebrating today, you go make it a very, very special one.
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2: Let the talk begin on the future of the GOAT. Speculation is swirling around Lionel Messi's international future following Argentina's heartbreaking 1-0 extra time loss to Spain in the FIFA World Cup final. The 39-year-old was visibly emotional on the pitch at MetLife Stadium, taking it all in for what's likely the final time. He's the greatest to do it, but will that last? I'm Drake Toll.
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0: All right, Monday sports, the bracket set for the 26 Class A South Dakota American Legion Super Regionals released. Watertown Pulse 17, the number 10 seed in the tournament, and they will face number 7 seed Pierre Post 8. That will be in Pierre. Game 1 Wednesday at noon. Game 2 will take place Thursday at noon, and if necessary, a deciding game 3 will be 30 minutes after game number 2. Other super regional matchups. Number 2 Sioux Falls West will take on number 15 Huron. Number 3 Yankton takes on number 14 Aberdeen. Number 4 Brandon Valley takes on number 13 Spearfish. Number 5 Brookings versus number 12 Sioux Falls East. Number 6 Rapid City 320 takes on number 11 Mitchell. Number 8, Harrisburg Gold takes on number 9, Renner Royals. Now, Rapid City Post 22 is the host. They get the number 1 seed and the automatic bid as the host team. Major League yesterday, the White Sox 3-0 over Toronto. Dodgers 8-2 beating the Yankees. Boston continues that winning streak over Tampa Bay 6-1. Atlanta 8-5 over Texas. The Mets 6-1 over Philly. The Pirates beat Cleveland 7-1. Baltimore 5-2 over Houston. San Diego 19-2 over Kansas City. Milwaukee 3-1 over Miami. Cincinnati 9-6 over Colorado. Washington was 5-2 over the A's. Angels 3-2 over Detroit. Seattle 6-3 over San Francisco. And in 10, Arizona 8-7 beating St. Louis. And it was, well, they have Yankees over the Dodgers 2-1. That must have been a doubleheader, I guess. Okay. And let's see, the Twins losing to the Cubbies 10-1 yesterday. So let's look at the standings. The Rays in the East, a game and a half ahead of the Yankees. Then it's the Red Sox, now 6 back. Orioles and the Blue Jays. White Sox in the Central. Game up on the Guardians. Twins are 4 back, 49-51. Then it's the Tigers and the Royals. Rangers out west, a half game up on the Mariners. Then it's the Astros 4 back, the A's, and then the Angels. Braves 3 ahead of the Phillies in the East. Then it's the Marlins, Nationals, Mets. Brewers 6 up on the Cubbies. Then it's the Cardinals, Pirates, Reds. Dodgers 11.5 better than the Diamondbacks, Padres, Giants, and Rockies on this Monday. Looking at that. Open Championship over across the pond. Ryan Fox, minus 10, wins the British Open. Cameron Young was second. Sam Burns, I think, in that final round, had the upper, but he didn't shoot a good round yesterday, so he finished third. Scottie Scheffler didn't get a major this year, minus 7. Let's see. WNBA winners were Dallas over Vegas. No, make that over L.A. Spark. Atlanta over Chicago. Phoenix over Connecticut. Now, tonight, Minnesota will be in action. They are at Seattle tonight, one of the four WNBA games on the schedule. As for the Twins, well, they've got the Guardians for the next four. Let's get you a Twins Minute.
6: Time for a Twins Minute. I'm Mark Janowski. The Twins saw their streak of five consecutive series victories end yesterday afternoon at Wrigley Field as the Cubs took the rubber game by a score of 10-1. There were a lot of things that went wrong yesterday for the Twins. Here's manager Derek Shelton.
7: You know, if you go back and look at it, I think 21 to 22, I had the count, so I had 1-1. We just didn't finish anybody, 0-2 hits. But overall, just left balls in the middle of the plate with two strikes. It seemed like every time we had an opportunity, we hit a ball either right at somebody or they made a great play. From being in this division before, especially in the middle of the diamond, Swanson and Nico do an unbelievable job. And today, we hit into, what, three double play balls, four double play balls, a couple of them were hard hit. They made good plays. I mean, even the play they made at the end of the game with Brooks, you don't see that happen very often. They just... We didn't play good today. They played good today.
6: Yeah, the first part of that, it's soundbite referenced Zebby Matthews, who only went three innings and set a career high by allowing 10 runs. This has been a production of the Treasure Island Baseball Network.

0: It's the Bee Gees, a 950 KWAT. Let's see what's cooking today with 60s Plus Dining program here in Watertown. 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So that is what they're cooking up today.
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10: I'm Nicole Murray with Your Money Now. The 2026 FIFA World Cup was the most lucrative sporting event in history. The league's estimates say that the event brought in over $9 billion in revenue for this year. It's the first time 48 teams have completed on the world stage, up from 32 teams 4 years ago. That means 104 matches instead of 64. Prediction market platform Kalshi has brought in 3 million new users over the course of, yep, you guessed it, the World Cup. More than $1.2 billion has been traded on Kalshi's contracts that ask traders to predict the winner of the World Cup. American Airlines CEO Robert Isom told CNBC the airline is working to make up a margin gap it has with rivals, which include United and Delta. The carrier is working on improving reliability, investing in more upscale cabins and lounges, and preparing a wide-body plane order from Boeing or Airbus to attract higher-spending travelers as early as this year. Futures have risen this morning as chipmakers' stocks rise. Dow futures up by more than 100 points. That's Your Money Now.
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0: Well, let's take a look at our forecast courtesy of Sharps here in Watertown. Again, could deal with some patchy smoke this afternoon as our temperatures get up to about 92 degrees for us this afternoon. Now, the winds could gust as much as 29. So, again, some patchy smoke here this afternoon. As well as tonight, clear 65 degrees, looking at Tuesday, sunshine 79, north winds will gust to 28, possible again, maybe some smoke tomorrow. For the overnight, 57, clear skies, Wednesday, sunshine 81 degrees, those light and variable winds, 61 clear overnight, Thursday 83, partly sunny sky, south winds. 63 overnight, and Friday, it's looks like 84, and mostly sunshine, south winds again on Friday. 75 our temperature right now in Watertown.
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1: From ABC News, I'm Sherry Preston. The Pentagon has identified the two U.S. service members killed in the latest skirmishes between the U.S. and Iran. They are 25-year-old Tyler Feehan and 19-year-old Isabella Gonzalez. Both died in an airstrike in Jordan. ABC's Martha Raddatz is there with the latest on another vessel attacked in the Strait of Hormuz.
2: This nearly five-month-long war, which began with the U.S. and Israel launching strikes on Iran, appears to have once again brought traffic through the critical Strait of Hormuz to a crawl. Market data shows only eight vessels navigated the strait on Friday, although Energy Secretary Wright is disputing that.
3: Almost all the public data I've seen is incorrect. There's flow through two routes through the Strait of Hormuz.
2: The renewed fighting spiking the cost of oil and gas. A gallon of gas, now $4.
1: It's unclear how well the new Prime Minister of Great Britain will get along with President Trump. Andy Burnham getting approval from the King to form a government today, saying,
4: Britain needs to show the world that we can regain our stability once again. And that is our challenge. To make politics work, to make it work better.
1: Burnham, now the head of the Labour Party, becoming the UK's seventh prime minister in just 10 years. Mass shooting in Colorado overnight.
5: Police in Denver say that at least two people opened fire at a nightclub on the southeast side of the city at about 1 o'clock this morning. One person was killed and eight were wounded. Investigators are looking at security video and questioning witnesses as they tried to identify the suspects.
1: ABC's Jim Ryan, nine wounded when a man opened fire early last outside a pizza restaurant in Tucson, Arizona as well. Funeral services today for Nolan Wells, the 18-year-old found dead after taking a July 4th boat trip with friends to a Mississippi Gulf Coast island. You're listening to ABC News.
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1: The big winners at the box office this weekend were the ancient Greeks.
8: Crowds flocking to see The Odyssey, which beat expectations. The movie, which cost $250 million to produce, took in $264 million worldwide in its debut weekend. Part of the excitement? The big screen format. Some theaters adding 3 a.m. and even 6 a.m. screenings. Many selling out for the next month, other than the front row.
1: ABC's Allison Kosick. We're now hearing more from a Northern California kidnapping.
9: I have two biologists in my custody right now.
10: You're listening to the tense moments FBI special agents speak to two suspects who allegedly kidnapped U.S. Forest employees at gunpoint.
9: I'm requesting FBI investigators.
10: According to the U.S. Forest Service, two workers were conducting routine field operations when they were allegedly zip-tied and held at gunpoint inside a trailer. FBI's hostage rescue team, snipers, SWAT teams, and bomb units seen swarming the area. After 12 hours of negotiating, the two Forest Service workers were released.
1: ABC's Jacqueline Lee. A 105-year-old Navy vet in the Rochester, New York area ticked an item off his bucket list this weekend, skydiving out of a plane. Spurgeon Butch Carlson did a tandem jump Sunday afternoon for his birthday. Last year, for his 104th, he took his first horseback ride. I'm Sherry Preston, ABC News.
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11: 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Good morning from the KWAT Newsroom. I'm Mike Tanner. Here's a look at what's happening. Governor Larry Roden is among those mourning the loss of T. Denny Sanford, calling him the greatest philanthropist in South Dakota history. Sanford gave billions to charitable causes in South Dakota, including Sanford Health, the Sanford Underground Laboratory in Lead, the Build Dakota Scholarship Program, and the Children's Home Society of South Dakota. Sanford purchased the company that later became First Premier Bank in 1986 and subsequently created Premier Bank Card, which began issuing credit cards in 1989. The Premier organization has more than 1,500 employees. The majority work on the bank card side of the business, with about 700 in Sioux Falls, and the rest split among Dakota Dunes, Huron, and Watertown. There are 13 bank branches. Denny Sanford was 90 years old. Funeral services are pending. The name of a Minnesota man killed in a traffic accident last week in Day County has now been released. 51-year-old Tim Smith of Rochester was killed when he was struck by a box truck on a road 7 miles west of Pierrepont. Smith had been in a car that struck a deer. He left the scene only to come back in a different vehicle. He was standing on the road outside the vehicle when an approaching truck struck him. The truck was driven by a 21-year-old Summit man who was not injured. A 54-year-old Vienna man was seriously injured in a single vehicle crash in Clark County on Friday. The Highway Patrol says he was northbound on Highway 25, 4 miles northwest of Naples, when the pickup he was driving went into the ditch and rolled. The driver was not buckled up and was thrown from the wreckage. He was taken to Prairie Lakes Hospital with serious non-life-threatening injuries. Three people have been arrested after investigators say a man's body was hidden in a South Dakota hotel room for several months. Rapid City Police responded Tuesday afternoon to the Roadway Inn after getting a report of a dead body in a room. Officers found the body of an adult man, and investigators soon determined his death was suspicious. An autopsy identified the man as 33-year-old Jason Horned Eagle of Rapid City. Investigators

0: are awaiting toxicology results and additional forensic testing to determine a cause of death. Meanwhile, Rapid City police are investigating a shooting involving two groups of people on Saturday night. The call to Rapid City's east side came in a little after 8 p.m. The shooting left two people injured. They were taken to a local hospital for treatment of serious injuries. Police say the incident happened during a confrontation between two groups of people, and the shooting does not appear to be random. The ages of those involved in both groups ranges from 13 to 17 years old. A federal judge issued a preliminary injunction on Friday afternoon against South Dakota's law that prohibits abortion pill advertising in the state. Mayday Health filed a lawsuit that claims the new state law is unconstitutional because it violates the First Amendment. The preliminary injunction was filed by U.S. District Judge Camilla Thieler. Attorney General Marty Jackley said, quote, "While we respectfully disagree, the case on the permanent injunction will still be tried with additional discovery and information about Mayday's activities and representations. Protecting and defending innocent life is and remains important to our legislature, governor, attorney general, and citizens." Governor Larry Roden said, "While I'm disappointed by the ruling, it's important to remember that this is only a preliminary decision. The court has not issued a final ruling on the constitutionality of South Dakota's law." The governor said, "We will continue to vigorously defend our state's laws to keep South Dakota the most pro-life state in America." Former U.S. Republican House candidate James Bialata was sentenced on Friday in Pennington County for a 2025 incident at a Rapid City Dollar General during a visit by Governor Larry Roden. Bialata was convicted in June of refusal to leave a property after notice and disorderly conduct. Judge Scott Bogue sentenced him to 100 days in jail on the trespassing charge, with 93 days suspended and a $500 fine. On the disorderly conduct conviction, Bogue imposed a concurrent 30-day sentence with 23 days suspended, along with a $200 fine. Bialata told the court he plans to appeal, calling the sentence politically motivated. Well, the number of people granted discretionary parole by the South Dakota Board of Pardons and Paroles has fallen by 17% over the last 2 years, according to data shared at a recent board meeting. Governor Larry Roden initiated a Department of Corrections-led crackdown on parole violations in response to the late April shooting of a police officer in Sioux Falls. A man on parole supervision is charged in that case. Roden promised more and faster returns to prison for parolees accused of misbehavior like drug or alcohol use, as well as for arrests on certain new criminal charges, regardless of whether the person on parole has been found guilty. Roden also announced that the state would hire more parole agents to backfill positions of five experienced agents who'd make up an enhanced compliance unit designed to offer intensive supervision to parolees most in need of it and check in with parolees on nights and weekends. That's a look at what's happening from the KWAT newsroom. I'm Mike Tanner.
1: A neighbor told me my mother sold her house this spring and moved to an apartment. Honestly, I didn't think she'd ever do that. But she said it was time, and gosh, is she happy today. No more mowing, she says, and lots of people around to visit with. She sold a lot of excess stuff at an auction, and it was very interesting for me to see what she felt was worth keeping and what she was willing to part with. It's another great memory from Desmet Farm Mutual Insurance of South Dakota.
2: And our forecast, courtesy of Andor Tacker Plumbing and Heating, 91 today. Again, we can deal with some of that patchy smoke this afternoon. as the lows tonight get down to 64 degrees early on. Some patchy smoke also in our forecast. 71 sunshine tomorrow, 56 clear overnight with 81 on Wednesday, 61 overnight. Thursday, 83 sunshine, 63 overnight, 84 sunshine on Friday. We got up to 83 yesterday after a low of 62 degrees with our highest wind gust recorded at 29. 6:01 sunrise today was setting at 9:08. As we go back, let's see, a year ago, we had 76 degrees after a low of 57. We also had some rain a year ago today. 102 and 2002 is our record for today with the low 56. That was in 1915. As for precip, in 1897, we had 3.45 rain here in Watertown. It is a southwest wind at 7 right now. Humidity 88%. That dew point is 72. Heat index feels like 76 with our actual temperature 76 now in Watertown.
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0: Well, good morning. Happy Monday. Welcome to What's Up on KWAT. Mike Tanner, Randy Grimes with you. It is the 20th of July, 2026. Randy, we blew through another weekend, and here we are, at it again for another work week.
2: Yeah, another Monday.
0: Mm-hmm. Not our favorite day of the week, is it?
2: It's Garfield never liked Mondays either, you know.
0: That's true. We got a busy show today. Governor Larry Roden is going to be joining us in studio here in just a little bit. Laura Moore is in right now, and she's with the Rotary Club of Watertown to talk about an event that's coming up this weekend. Good morning.
5: Good morning, Mike.
0: Thank you for coming in. Appreciate you being with us bright and early to kick off the show today. The event coming up on Saturday is called Kayak Around Compesca. And I guess the name of the event pretty much kind of tells what you're going to be doing, right?
5: It does tell you a lot. What we've got going on Saturday, July 25th, early in the morning at 8 a.m., we meet at Stokes Thomas Park. And we just help the kayakers, amateurs and experts alike, have a grand old time on the lake on Saturday. So if you do the whole thing, great. You don't have to, because sometimes that water gets a little choppy, and so people, they tap out about sandy shores, and that's okay. We got breakfast, waters, that's all. We're just there to have a good time.
0: What is it around Lake Compesca? Something like 13 miles or something,
5: yes,
0: isn't it?
5: I think, okay, so if you run it, it's like a perfect half marathon.
0: Which is 13.1.
5: Yeah. And so to... And, I mean, the edge of the water, you probably got a little more curves and things. So,
0: mm-hmm.
5: Yeah, say it's a 13, 14-mile trek by the end of it.
0: Randy and I would both tap out at some point, wouldn't we, Randy? I think.
2: Yeah.
0: That'd be a lot of paddling. The arms would kind of get tired.
5: Yeah, people find that out on their way through. Everyone's really dedicated in the morning. They get their free breakfast, and they're like, I can do this. I got sunscreen on. No. We usually get, like, maybe 5 or less people out of the 30 that show up that finish it.
0: Have you done this event before?
5: Yes. We actually got this event from Brent Kies. Him and his buddies started in 2019. And then we took it over in 2022. And so, what is that, 4 years now? We're going, having it as the Rotary event.
0: What kind of turnout do you get from year to year?
5: You know, so we have a good group of volunteers. We always have maybe like 10 to 15 of us from Rotary that are showing up to help out throughout the day. And then I would say, yeah, we have upwards to like 30 people that show up in the morning that actually go on the water.
0: Mm-hmm.
5: In addition to that, we could have extra people. So sometimes there's this one pair of gals. They show up every year. They finish the whole lake. And so their boyfriends will follow along with the truck in case they want to be done, or the dogs. The dogs will hop out on the kayak, and when they're done, they go in the truck, and then they get a ride. And sometimes we get, like, younger kids and teenagers, and then the parents just follow them stop to stop. And so, yeah, you can really have a group of, like, 50 people in the morning, and then by noon, 1 o'clock, the last few kayakers are there. So it's maybe, like, five of us. By the end of the day.
0: It's not a timed event. It's not a competition, right?
5: Nope.
0: It's just to get out, recreate, and enjoy the lake and enjoy, hopefully, what's going to be a nice day out there.
5: We honestly, the last couple of years, have had some windy days, some not as fun days. So we either go clockwise or counterclockwise due to the weather. We want to make sure that they're having the best experience, you know. And this year I'm excited. I think we'll have sun. We won't have as horrible winds. We'll be a good time.
0: And you don't kayak across the lake.
5: Nope.
0: You kayak around it. In
5: the
0: other words, no
5: edge.
0: Shortcuts. Huh?
5: No. I mean, some you see them, they cut off that little small circle on the end. They go from Sandy Shores to Marina Bay, and they're, I did it. Mm-hmm. It's like, okay.
0: It mentions on the press release that kayakers need to show up at Stokes Thomas Park by 8 a.m. on Saturday to be welcomed by Rotarians and breakfast.
5: Yeah.
0: So you feed them, too?
5: We do. This year, we'll probably do something a little light and easier, like muffins, which we always do a homemade breakfast item. But then Charcuterie Element will donate. So the last couple of years, she's done fruit cups, and that's what we'll have. And then we always have waters, things like that for the kayakers. And you can bring, you know, whatever else you want to snack out. And,
0: sure.
5: Yeah.
0: Are the participants, I'll call them, are they required to wear a life jacket while they're kayaking? Because safety is, I would guess, top of mind here.
5: We ask them to bring one. And on top of that, we also scheduled the search and rescue team. So the last couple of years, we had one of our own people on a pontoon. They would follow everyone if they needed, pick them up, take them out. But now we're going to have these more trained and skilled volunteers, the search and rescue team. They'll either be on a pontoon or jet skis. And be ready. So we ask you to bring your own life jacket and keep it on you. Whether or not you wear it, you're an adult, you know, do your thing. But we do try to make it the safest event that we can.
0: I've never kayaked before, if that's a word, kayaked.
5: Uh-huh.
0: I've never done it before. It looks like it's something that is not super difficult, but you need some coordination and some rhythm to it so you don't tip it sideways and end up getting wet.
5: Yeah. I tell you, your arms will get tired. If this is the first time you're doing it, you're going to learn, like, halfway through. Oh, wow, I could have maybe done some weights before this or tried this out a few times. But the next day you'll be feeling it if you're not very experienced. So
0: Right. It's
5: really fun, though. It is a good time.
0: Why does the Rotary Club do this? Why? And talk a little bit, if you would, about the club.
5: Yeah.
0: And why it's important that you do events like this.
5: Yeah, Rotary is an international service club. You may have heard of Elks Lodge, Shriners, Optimist, Kiwanis, Lions, and so we're kind of in that group there. We are a dedicated group of local community members that focus on certain causes. Rotary in particular, we focus on taking care of our environment, which in water cleanliness, hygiene, maternal care. We also, what's a couple other ones? We are known for ending polio or coming pretty darn close to that. There's a few wild cases that have sprung up. Anything that has to do with kids, that's near and dear to our hearts, so then we help out with that. And Rotary International has like 7 key pillars, but this local club here in Watertown, we like to keep our lake clean, so we'll do Earth Day. We'll go out there and pick up garbage. This past year, we probably grabbed like 10, 20 bags, which is sad, but it's gone now. We can clean that up. And usually we'll do Sleep in Heavenly Peace around Christmas and get foster kids some beds to sleep on and some bedding. And I'm trying to think, the banquet. A lot of hunger programs and things we'll do. So we'll either serve hot meals or we'll pack meals or we'll do food drives. And we just did a book drive for some high school students for their summer camp to stock their libraries. So,
0: what's your membership like, Laura? And if someone wants to become a Rotarian, how do they do that? Talk a little bit about the organization, when and where you meet, that kind of stuff.
5: Yeah. So for over 100 years, Rotary has been in Watertown. We meet every Thursday at the Elks Lodge at noon. We're usually done about 1:15, 1:30 if we had a lot of questions for the speaker. And we do have over 80 members. One thing, though, we have a lot of senior active members. When the number of years you've been in the club plus your age equal 85, from there you're senior active. And so we're looking for not only younger members to join, but people who've never been in Rotary before. And so, yeah, it's a pretty good group. You got a lot of diverse people in there, whether it's age or the industry they work in, the title that they hold at their business. So it's pretty cool. Group.
0: Are there membership dues? And if someone wants to maybe learn more about Rotary or become a member, how do they do that?
5: Yeah. So those dues are billed quarterly. You pay for your meals. You pay for your dues. The dues are actually not that expensive. The meals is what will kind of get you. But what you can do is you can call Jen Harms at 605-520-0795. Or you could send us an email too, and that we can include in a post, or we'll get that to you later. But Jen works at Arrow Paper, and so you can also just stop by in there if you want an application. But we have you fill out an application, not really to deny or approve, but just to learn more about you. And then we invite you to the next meeting that you can attend. We do a little induction, and then we just send you your bills quarterly.
0: And each week when you meet on Thursdays, you said?
5: Thursdays,
0: each week when you meet on Thursdays at the Elks, typically you'll bring in a guest speaker too, won't you?
5: Yeah. We typically have about 30 people show up each week, and every week is a different program. And so that could be a nonprofit telling us about their mission. It could be an event such as kayak around Kempeska. It could be something more informative. Maybe there was a new measure voted in and how will that impact us. Or it could just, it could be a tour. Like, so we're going to go to Lake Area and we're going to learn about their new surgical tech program. So we're going to get a tour of the facility and then have lunch there at the cafeteria. And sometimes when it's a holiday and we know maybe not as many people will be there, we'll line up some singers or like the Watertown High School Choir. And so for 4th of July, we had like a patriotic theme. So it was pretty fun.
0: Nice.
5: We keep
0: Very
5: it
0: nice.
5: Interesting.
0: Yeah. For Saturday's event, kayak around Kempeska at 8 a.m. start time out at City Park there. Do you need any more volunteer help? Because I'm guessing that, it's on a Saturday. And
5: yeah.
0: People have scheduling conflicts, other stuff going on, so you might have Rotary members who would like to come out and volunteer, but they got stuff going on. Do you need some help?
5: The biggest thing is if you live on the lake and you want to be a stop, you got a little beach or something near you, that's great. It's always good to have, 10 or 20 of those instead of just two stops to give people those breaks. So if you got a spot on the lake and you want to offer up your beach, that's wonderful. That kind of leads into the next volunteer role where we have a dedicated couple of people. They have a big yellow flag, so they go to the next stop and they wave that so the kayakers know where to go from the water. And then the last volunteer spot is anyone with a truck. If someone gets out and they're like, yeah, I'm not going back in, then we pick them up, we take them and their kayak back to Stokes Thomas, and
0: sure.
5: Then they finish their day.
0: We got a text message in saying, why wouldn't they require a life jacket on those kayaks as tippy as they are? And I think you kind of answered that, you require life jackets to be in the kayak.
5: Yeah.
0: It's up to the participants to use them or not, but you've got search and rescue there, and you've got a pontoon with people on there following the kayakers, so they have eyes on anything that might happen.
5: Yeah.
0: Right? Anything.
5: We just don't have the storage nor the, we don't own like a 100 life jackets or whatever various sizes. So that's why we ask you to bring your own. And then, we do have a lot of Rotarians that live on the lake and have that stuff. So if they need one, likely we have one in our truck or something, but we do try to make it as safe as we can. So that's why we added search and rescue.
0: And if you live on the lake, probably come out and cheer on the kayakers as they come around your place. Give them a little vocal support.
5: Yeah, we have some friends. They are three of them. They live next to each other on North Lake Drive. And so they'll usually wave hi and, yell at them, keep on going, you got it. So It's fun. People like it.
0: Well, it's a challenge to paddle over 13 miles around a lake, and you're dealing with maybe some wind and some wave action, too. That is a heck of a workout.
5: Yeah.
0: My arms ache just thinking about it.
5: It could be 4 or 5 hours by the end of it. I mean, that's a lot of endurance, you know?
0: Oh, boy.
5: Yeah.
0: If people still want to participate

0: The free will donation, we actually had Greg Blow. He was a Rotarian of a couple decades or many decades, and so he lived on the lake. He'd offer up his beach, his house, and he'd also help out. And he was known to wear some pretty outrageous fun pants, some cool golf pants, and so you could see him from the water. But Greg, unfortunately, he passed away this past year, and so he was a true example of what it means to be a Rotarian. He would do mission work overseas. He would donate extra funds to a school in Tanzania. And so our free will donation will be, instead of to the Rotary Club, like it usually is, to the school that Greg would support. And that is the St. Jude School in Tanzania. And so we sponsor a student as a club, but we also do extra efforts with them when they need. So
1: that's a nice donation in his memory. That's awesome. Laura, we hope you have a great day, a great turnout on Saturday. It sounds like it's going to be a fun event.
0: Thank you.
1: Laura Moore from the Rotary Club of Watertown with us on What's Up on KWAT. We'll be right back.
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1: All right, we're back here on What's Up on KWAT Radio, Mike and Randy, and we've got the governor of South Dakota, Larry Roden, in studio. Governor, good morning.
6: Great to be here.
1: Good to see you again. It's a beautiful Monday morning.
6: Yes, it certainly is.
1: So we've got you until 9:15 this morning. Are you going to be in Watertown for the day, or what is your schedule look
6: well,
1: like?
6: Most of the day, we got a couple more functions here in Watertown and a tour or two, and then we're going to head to Brookings and have another coffee down there and meet with folks and do a few more tours before we head back to Pier later on this evening.
1: Well, we very much appreciate your time in studio this morning. And before we get to politics and the runoff election that's 8 days away, I wanted to give you a moment to talk about the passing of T. Denny Sanford, because it's topical. He passed away over the weekend. You called him the greatest philanthropist in the history of South Dakota. What a legacy he's leaving. Talk a little bit, if you would, Governor, about your relationship with Mr. Sanford and what he's meant to you and the state of South Dakota.
6: Yeah, you know, for me, it's compared to others in politics, a rather short history, but in one way, but it's been a pretty incredible journey getting to know him and understanding just how much of a dramatic impact he's had on our state. And extremely interesting man, extremely sincere about everything that he took on. And that's what I experienced in the last couple years, dealing with him one-on-one and having conversations. And of course, he was kind of, you know, there were times that he was in better shape than he was at other times. But it was really a blessing. Last year, he really rallied, and so I had some great conversations with him, talking about different things. But he just had a heart to leave South Dakota a better place than what he found it. And so it was an honor to consider him a friend and have the opportunity to work with him.
1: Amazing life when you acquire the wealth that he had. And his goal was to try and give it all away.
6: Yep.
1: That's the definition of unselfish, I guess. Well, funeral arrangements are pending for T. Denny Sanford. Let's talk a little bit about the race. It's coming up July 28th. Of course, early voting is open now for folks who want to get voting out of the way. There was a poll that

0: came out last week, Larry, and when I saw the results, I was scratching my head. I did a double take. I went, wow. Larry Roden leading in the Kelloland Emerson College poll by 30 points over Toby Doden. You call the election or the poll results encouraging. Your opponent says it's absurd, it's fake. What do you make of the seismic shift in polling? And I don't know how much stock you even put in it, maybe.
1: Well, you know, it's a snapshot in time, and it's an encouragement. But I mean it sincerely. That's all I look at it as, is an encouragement. But also, there's so many variables. I mean, we're in uncharted waters, having a runoff election. So there's so many variables that aren't considered in those polling, you know, number one being the turnout. And so it's encouraging, but it doesn't change anything in my book. We're going to keep our nose on the ground, and we're going to continue to work every day to get our message out and convey to people why I feel that I'm the best choice for the job, and we'll just work hard the next 8 days.
0: Let's go back to June 2nd, the night of the four-way primary, and as you're sitting there with your team watching the numbers come in, it became more and more apparent as the night went on that nobody was going to get to that 35% threshold to end it on June 2nd. Toby Doden finishes first in the race. You're number two. Dusty, number three. John Hansen, number four. What were you thinking that night as the results came in and where the numbers were kind of waffling back and forth a little bit?
1: Well, you know, I'd come to believe that it was going to be close, and it was going to be close to see who ended up in second place, first and second. Wasn't a big surprise to me that Toby Doden finished first. You know, a lot of people, and he's made a lot out of that, but when you look back on that campaign, Toby was the only one of the four candidates that got left untouched as far as attack ads going after him. And so you can take that for what it's worth, and I think some of it was by design, but from other candidates that had a big influence on that. But I mean, I think there were a total something like $2 million in attack ads. I mean, blatantly false attack ads leveled on me. And then if you recall, when John Hansen then started to, his polling numbers started to go up, and then the attack started on him as well. And Toby kind of stayed in the background the whole time. Probably had more ammunition could be used on him than anybody else, and yet he got left untouched. So,
0: do you think South Dakotans like negative campaigning? Because we saw a lot of it, Governor.
1: Yeah. We always talk about negative, you know, there's a lot of different tiers in negative ads. You know, there's contrast ads, which are negative ads. You know, I think they're absolutely necessary. You know, you owe it to the voters to speak honestly about an opponent and what their flaws are. And then there's more vicious attack ads that, you know, try to paint him as a villain. And then there's the level that we were at, which was false attack ads that are just flat-out blatant lies, just fabrications, and we saw a lot of that in the primary stuff on me, that there was just not even a shadow of truth in a lot of things that were said, and they're still going now. The ads against me, I see them every day. I think they become more background noise than anything. So we're just continuing to work. But the things that are being said right now in those ads are completely false.
0: What would you like our listening audience to know, Governor, about some of the attack ads that have been aimed at you that are simply not true? And there have been a bunch of them, from taxes to lab-cultured meat. There's been a lot of them out there.
1: Yeah, and it's hard to know where to begin because every one of them, cell culture made it, that's almost laughable, because it, and I think the primary vote proved a lot of what I had said, you know, even when it was looking pretty dim during the primary. I said many times that I think the people of South Dakota see through the fog better than other places, and they recognize BS when they see it. And I think we saw that in the results. And so now I don't think any differently. I think they understand. I've been at it too long for people to believe that I'm a tax and spend liberal. You know, years ago when I ran for the U.S. Senate, the American Conservative Union, who keeps tabs on every legislator in every 50 state, and they have scorecards on them that are done in the blind, meaning they don't pick and choose favorites. And for a number of years, I was ranked number one most conservative legislator in South Dakota. So you don't get that kind of recognition without earning it.
0: In that June 2nd primary, Governor, Dusty Johnson and John Hanson combined got about 45% of the vote. They're now non-participants in this runoff next Tuesday. How much has your campaign talked about or maybe strategized about going after the Dusty Johnson supporters, the John Hanson supporters, and trying pulling those people into your camp?
1: Well, obviously it's a numbers game, and that's number one priority. And I've always been pretty confident in that, because, you know, I've said it a few times that I know so many of the Hanson supporters. Some were good supporters of mine in the past that for whatever reason chose to go with John Hanson. And I was very careful not to burn any bridges with people in those camps, and same with Dusty Johnson. I could name dozens and dozens of people that were in his camp. The day after that election was over, I was getting messages from literally dozens and dozens of them, if not hundreds, saying, "What can we do? We're on board." And I've seen a lot of that, and I've been extremely encouraged by it.
0: You've been in politics a long time, Governor, and you mentioned something that's pretty important, and that is that you didn't burn any bridges. And I'm sure there have been behind-closed-door meetings where things have probably gotten some tense with some fellow legislators, some colleagues over the years, but you never know when down the road you might need that person's support, right?
1: Oh, absolutely. It was instilled in me in the legislature that, you know, your worst enemy on one issue one day will be your closest ally the next. And I learned that lesson well. And it's a great life lesson as well. It never pays. I used to say it quite a bit that friends come and go, but enemies accumulate. And it is so true in the world of politics as well. And to be effective, even as a governor, you know, that was lessons I learned through 16 years in the legislature and 6 years as lieutenant governor. But to understand how much your abilities to get things done is increased by having a general understanding of how to build relationships, and how to communicate with people and how to bring people together. And that's what we saw in my team in some very tough issues for the last two sessions, that we were able to get across the finish line because I knew how to build relationships, work with legislators, communicate effectively, and demonstrate a mutual respect for the people I'm dealing with.
0: Folks in the Doden camp, Governor, have said that they have wanted to debate you prior to July 28th, but you've turned down offers to debate. First of all, is that true? And secondly, if you have chosen not to debate prior to July 28th, why?
1: Well, what's true is we debated three times in in the primary. And there were lessons I learned in those debates. I don't know what new information was going to come out in additional debates, other than what I've said is, in the debates we were at, it was frustrating beyond belief, because Doden would talk for 2 minutes and throw out falsehood after falsehood and just bury you in complete fabrications. And then you have 2 minutes that you end up spending your entire time trying to dig through them one by one. Mm-hmm. And it's frustrating. And it's not effective, because then all you've done is spent 4 minutes and people don't know who to believe. And I wasn't going to expose myself to that again. So much of what I'm just laying the cards on the table. Rarely hear anything come out of Mr. Doden's mouth that's factual. And he continues to be a moving target and change the narrative. And I can give you a number of examples just recently of things that he continues to say that are just patently false.
0: We had Toby Doden on the show, Randy, last Wednesday, I believe it was. And we asked him about property taxes, and Mr. Doden initially came out and said he wanted to eliminate property taxes.
1: Absolutely.
0: And now on this show last week, he said, well, it would apply to only owner-occupied homes. That's a pretty significant shift, is it not?
1: Absolutely. A billion-dollar shift. And that's a classic example, because he was stuck on that for a long time till people held him. He said, well, this is $1.8 billion. Well, no. I was only talking about owner-occupied. Well, I went to his website just yesterday, and I see it had the menu, and I clicked on issues, and it was come up property tax, so I click on that, and he listed, we're going to eliminate property taxes for our homeowners, comma, our farmers and ranchers, comma, and our business owners. That's the three classes of property. So it's one thing to say that, no, I pay no attention to the man behind the curtain, I never said that. But he wasn't even, it never occurred to him to go change his website if he's going to try and maintain that.
0: Governor, you have never said publicly that you plan to eliminate property taxes. I've never heard you say that. Is that even, in your estimation, is that even realistic? Because I think of the lost revenue, and how would that have to be replaced?
1: Well, it isn't. It's realistic. It could be done, but that's the nature of the ads that I've run against Toby, the Toby tax. The only way that would be possible is to find a replacement for that revenue stream for our local governments and schools. And the only possibilities, just like I said in the ad, would be to double our sales tax and then some, or personal income tax. And I will oppose either one of those till my dying day.
0: There was legislation this past session in Pierre, bills that you signed into law, that are aimed to reduce the property tax burden in South Dakota, something different than what Mr. Doden has talked about. Talk about that legislation and what you hope it will eventually do to ease the property tax burden on South Dakotans.
1: Yeah, so the proposal that ended up passing was two separate bills, Senate Bill 96, which is a local option half-cent sales tax, which represents more targeted relief. And then the other bill was Senate Bill 245, which is used the 0.3% sales tax that's coming back online this year, which represents about $114 million of more additional revenue we'll be getting this year. Understanding the legislators talked about, they had a legislation to make that permanent, that reduction, and they couldn't get that done. They didn't have the votes to do it. They were already talking about how, you know, figuring out ways to spend that money. So I thought it made more sense to me if those dollars are coming back online, what better way to give it back to the people than through property tax relief? So that's statewide. Everyone will benefit from that. It represents a reduction in the mill levy for the general fund to education, which, by the way, does not affect the funding for education one bit. We'll collect those dollars, and it'll be applied to that mill levy. So that happens statewide. The half-cent local option, Meade County became the first county that adopted that. And so they'll collect an additional half a penny sales tax, which will go into a property tax relief fund and will be written as a credit on your tax statement, which, and it'll go into effect January 1st of this coming year, 2027. So in long term, you know, I said even 2 years ago that we had a five county problem in our state that was really getting kicked in the teeth the worst, and I've maintained that we have a pretty sound system, that the property tax system is pretty sound. But what was happening is supply and demand. There were a lot of demand in a few areas, and it drove the housing prices up, which was a dramatic increase. So I've focused on trying to find solutions to get us over that hump. And it was kind of ironic, because this year when we had the legislation on the floor, I was having a hard time getting a vote out of some of the Sioux Falls legislators, because when I was talking to them, they said, look, I got my valuation notice, and my taxes went down pretty significantly this year, because that ship is already starting to right itself. So I think long term, you know, we'll be in pretty good shape, but this will provide ongoing relief for every homeowner in the state of South Dakota.
0: When Toby Doden, governor, was on our show last week, we talked about public education, and one of the things that he said on the record on the show was that his goal was to get South Dakota 25th or better in average teacher salaries by the end of his first term. He didn't talk about a plan on how he would do that, but what are your thoughts on that comment? Is that something that's realistic? I think South Dakota ranks something around 46th right now.
1: Yeah, well, that's a huge amount of dollars. What we've done, you know, there again, it's one thing, talk is cheap, and from what I've come to learn from Toby, there is no, there's not been a plan to anything he says. He'll say, my plan is to make the teachers 25th, but he has no plan, he just has a statement. But all that aside, what we have done, when we added the half-cent sales tax a number of years ago under Dugard, that the majority of that went to school districts. And it jumped the teacher salaries up dramatically at that time, brought them off up the scale a ways. But what happened after that was there was nothing in the legislation that required, you know, those dollars were just sent to the school districts for the school boards to decide how to spend them. What was happening is we'd give the schools a 4% increase, and the teachers might get a 2% increase in salaries. And so about 3 years ago, we addressed that. In fact, it was Tony Van Huysen, who was in the legislature at the time, carried a bill to tie teacher salaries to the increases that we gave, so that it would require school districts to give the teachers appropriate raises. And so that's had some pretty dramatic effects, and it will continue to help that situation as we move forward.
0: What are your thoughts on data centers, and do they have a place in South Dakota at some point in the future?
1: Well, you know, there's a lot of narrative about data centers and the concerns. I think we've done a good job this last legislative session on providing some guardrails, to ensure that if data centers are going to be built here, that they address the issues, mainly the water and the power consumption. I don't think it's wise or appropriate for South Dakota to bury her heads in the sand and just make carte blanche statements prohibiting them. It's too important for us as a state. You know, I've announced that national security would be the next big industry in South Dakota, and we're taking steps to make that happen. But when you think about that in connection to data centers, we went through a lot of legislation to prohibit China from owning ag land or land in South Dakota, appropriately so. How much more important is it to make sure that China doesn't own our data, and that we can do that, we have that kind of capability and capacity in the United States and in South Dakota, as long as we continue to be diligent about protecting our natural resources and our consumers in the state.
0: In regard to data centers, if they do have a future in South Dakota, what would some of those guardrails be? Because obviously people who live nearby a proposed data center, a lot of them don't want anything to do with it. I know that you are a big proponent of private property rights, landowner rights. We went through that whole debate with the Summit Pipeline. What would some of the guardrails need to be if data centers were to be built in this state?
1: Well, you know, I think the most significant guardrail, there was a lot of conversation initially about water consumption.
0: Mm-hmm.
1: I think largely just as that industry evolves, and especially in our situation, we're far enough north where the weather's, the climate's better, cooler. They have closed loop systems where they're recycling the water. So that issue's largely been addressed. The biggest issue, I think, is consumption of, they use a vast amount of power needs to be generated to run those facilities. So I think that's probably the primary concern, is making sure that they have a plan that they can, you know, produce their own power, and that's the case in a lot of these data centers. And so if that's addressed, I think that's the elephant in the room to make sure that they do it well. I toured one data center that we have in South Dakota. It's hard to lump them into one, you know, one subject, because we toured one facility now that's building basically small module data centers, and that seems like it has a lot of appeal, and I look forward to see how they do, because that's a young company right here in South Dakota that's, I think, got a plan that might be very viable nationwide for data centers.
0: Wanted to talk to you, Governor, about crime, the topic of crime and public safety. And for me personally, it's when I look at political candidates and I hear talking points, to me it's at or near the top. How are my public officials going to address the issue of being tough on crime, being supportive of public safety? Because if you don't feel safe in your neighborhood, there's not a whole lot else left. We have a high recidivism rate in South Dakota. We've heard a lot of talk throughout the campaign on the subject of presumptive parole and offenders who are being released. They're on parole. They get in trouble again, sometimes for very serious crimes, and they end up right back in the penal system again. How do we make our state, and I consider South Dakota largely to be a pretty safe state, how do we make it even better and get some of these criminals who shouldn't be out on the streets and ending up back in prison or jail, to keep them there in the first place?
1: Yeah, well, that's a great question, and it's one that we kind of tackled early on.
0: Mm-hmm.
1: I think it was probably one of the first official acts I did, if not the first. I know it was the first week that I took the reins, brought in our captain of the Highway Patrol, and and the General Morrell and my senior staff. We talked about some of the issues. Sioux Falls is always a big concern because they're growing so rapidly. At any rate, we created a new squad, added a new squad of Highway Patrol, and put them in the Sioux Falls area. And the Highway Patrol hadn't increased in Sioux Falls for 25 years. And so there was a need, and we saw that need, recognized it, and created a new squad. I think it's fully manned just in the last couple months. It's become fully manned, I believe. So that was a starting point for me. It was shortly after that, I was putting more thought about what we could do as a state when we saw more and more states having more and more issues with out of control crime and cartels, and brought the same people back together, and we had a conversation, and that's when we started Operation Prairie Thunder. Created that, saturation patrols, and we started in the Sioux Falls area and went for a few months, and now we've been moving it around the state, and we saw some tremendous results from that, and it was very rewarding just to see the kind of chatter that raised even among the bad guys. They got to the point where if they got arrested, the bad guys had a name for it. They said they'd been prairie dogged, and so there was now I see stickers as I've been prairie dog. But
0: you can probably wear that as a badge of honor, right?
1: That's right.
0: How does the new prison that's being built in Sioux Falls, Governor, how does that improve the programming and things that are happening internally in the penal system to prevent some of these incidents from happening, these repeat offenders that we've been seeing and hearing about? In April, for example, a person out on parole shot a cop in Sioux Falls.
1: Yeah.
0: That's bad, bad publicity there.
1: Well, I'll start by saying this. We worked very closely with law enforcement when those issues were coming up, and the parole absconders. We'd covered a lot of ground with Operation Prairie Thunder on that, rounding up parole absconders. But we went to work with law enforcement, came up with a plan, and largely those waters have calmed dramatically, but we stay on top of that. And I have a great relationship with our sheriffs. Just was endorsed by the Fraternal Order of Police, and have had endorsements by a couple of our key sheriffs. So we are continue to be on top of that situation. The bigger issue, and I think more important, especially in the conversations that we're having, is recidivism. And recidivism is too high in South Dakota. And that's going to change. The first major step in that change was getting the prison vote passed so we can build that facility. Before that happened, I created a task force on rehabilitation, and it went to work almost immediately, even before we had the prison vote. I think that's not true. It was shortly after the prison vote that they had their first meeting. And as you think about it, we've had this revolving door with the current prison system where prisoners are staying in cells, three prisoners in a cell that was engineered for one. And just the conditions they're in, you know, there is no room for programming, for rehabilitation. And now we've been extremely active in coming up with plans and faith-based training. And I think that task force now has three subcommittees that have been meeting on different areas and spitballing, coming up with ideas that are already being implemented even before the prison is built. So that has the potential really to make some major changes that just need to happen. Just from a humanity standpoint, we owe people the opportunity to rehabilitate themselves. And I think it's a, not only does it benefit society, it benefits humanity by doing that. And so we're taking that very seriously, and it's going to be a game changer in my view.
0: We've got Governor Roden in studio this morning for another segment. We're going to take a quick break here on What's Up, KWAT Watertown, South Dakota. We'll be back with more of our conversation with Governor Larry Roden in just a moment. Cornerstone Church in Watertown, along with Feeding South Dakota, are hosting another mobile food distribution event on Monday, July 27th from 5 to 7 p.m. at the church. Any person in need of food assistance can get the help they need. This is a drive-through event only. People are asked to stay in their vehicle and enter from the south on 11th Street Northeast. Again, it's July 27th from 5 to 7 p.m. at Cornerstone Church in Watertown.

0: All right, we're back here on What's Up on KWAT Radio. We've got another segment to go with Governor Larry Roden, who is joining us in studio this morning, and we appreciate his time. Again, the runoff election between Governor Roden and Toby Doden is coming up on Tuesday, July 28th. Make sure you get out and vote. And speaking of that, Governor, we've been through a four-way primary. Now we're going through a runoff. We're in the middle of summer. How much effort is being made on your part, on your campaign staff's part, to just remind people of the importance of getting out and voting? We just saw Sioux Falls mayor's race decided by 4 votes out of 36,000 votes that were cast.
1: Yeah.
0: Incredible.
1: It was incredible. Well, you've hit the nail on the head. That is the key to this election, is people getting out and vote, and that's what I alluded to when I talked about polling, because none of that, can predict how many people actually get out and vote, and the motivations. But I am encouraged by what I've seen so far. The number of people that have early voted, I think the early voters, we've had more early voters in this runoff election than we had in the primary.
0: Mm-hmm. What's interesting is you've got a lot of Democrats switching party affiliation so they can vote in this runoff, and then they'll switch party affiliation back again. What are your thoughts on that? And, some of those people might be switching party affiliation because I want Larry Roden to be our next governor.
1: Yeah. Well, yeah, I'm sure it could be a mixed bag. The ones that have actually told me about it, I have... were largely people that were familiar with Toby Doden, to be honest, mm-hmm. and they felt that it was important enough that they were willing to do that to help make sure that he isn't governor, mm-hmm. because he represents a lot of concern to a lot of people, and I think rightfully so.
0: There was a text message that was sent out by the Doden people saying that the pro-abortion lobby is officially supporting Larry Roden. And I think it has to do with a donation from a former Democrat lawmaker here in Watertown, Nancy Turback Berry.
1: Yeah.
0: And she kind of shot that down. She had some very kind things to say about you, even though on the abortion issue, you couldn't be any more completely on opposite ends. Listen, Governor, I know you as a very staunch pro-life governor. I don't think there's any gray area there in that. Yet we see these text messages saying that the pro-abortion lobby is supporting you. What's that all about?
1: Well, there again, that's a candidate that doesn't know how to speak the truth and thinks that it's not off limits to misrepresent the truth if it benefits him. And I would say this, because I've thought about Nancy Turback Berry a lot, and we served together. When I got over to the Senate after being majority leader in the House, Scott Heideprum and her were the two main Democrats in the Senate. And I've said it a few times, I felt like I went through purgatory my first year back in the Senate, because they were relentless. They never missed a chance to stomp a mud hole in the middle of me. But I say that because it's a great lesson, a life's lesson, because we were bitter adversaries on any number of issues, rarely agreed on issues, but yet we maintained a working relationship. And I was still able to communicate effectively with her. And now we can look back on that and see, it's a good process we go through, and it's good because we have good people that know how to work together and be adults.
0: Nancy Turback Berry obviously is very pro-choice, you're pro-life. In a nice article that was written by South Dakota Searchlight, they quoted Nancy as saying that, as governor, you've been open and respectful to her input through the years, including her unsolicited text messages to him during his governorship and on the campaign trail. She went on to say, a lot of people in Republican politics in South Dakota have become so arrogant about the power that comes with a one-party state that they think they don't have to deal with anybody outside of the party. A lot of people would ignore me or respond with hostility. Roden has never done that. What does that mean to you, to have somebody who is politically on the other side of the aisle, and on the particular issue of abortion, she's completely the opposite of you, yet she is being complimentary of you and how you've dealt with her over the years?
1: Well, yeah, I think, you know, I'm very heartened to hear that. But it was, I think sometimes we kind of overlook, you know, what's important in life, and especially in our legislative process. When I was majority leader, of course, I had a great mentor. Matt Michaels was, you know, such a straight shooter, and he was the speaker when I was learning, and I learned a great deal from him about, you know, policy over politics, and, you know, being fair-minded and building relationships. And I remember reminding my caucus members when, because we had a super majority at that time, and it was easy to want to ignore the Democrats, the minority party. And a number of times I'd remind the caucus that those legislators are filling those seats because they were elected by the citizens of South Dakota to fill those seats. And if you can't respect them, respect the 25,000 people that they're representing in their district, and think of it that way. And so that's how I've tried to process things, is just because you disagree, you don't have to be disagreeable.
0: A couple of weeks ago, in fact, I think it was 2 weeks ago today, you were in Sioux Falls, Governor, where the now former mayor of Sioux Falls, Paul Tenhaken, endorsed you. He said, and this is a quote, "I think we need a guy like Larry in the governor's mansion. I've never heard anyone question his morals, his ethics, his faith, or his character. And to me, those are things that matter." What do those words mean to you? Because he wasn't talking about political ideology. He's talking about the fabric of Larry Roden when he says nobody questions your morals, your ethics, your faith, or your character. That hits home.
1: Well, yeah, it kind of, when he was saying that, it kind of almost made my eyes sweat a little bit, because it is what I, you know, I want to, the values I want to live by is, not if you don't have integrity, nothing else matters, and just the value of even this year being able to work with legislators like John Hansen and I, when we worked together, came together on the property tax bill. I remember meeting with him and Odenbach, and we talked through what that would look like, because it was two separate bills. And when we came to an agreement on what it would be, they were kind of exposed, because their bill was going first, or mine was getting across the finish line before theirs. And I thoroughly expected them to want to delay action on my bill, and I asked him about it. He says, "No, run the bills. You gave us your word, we believe you." So, you know, there's a huge amount of value in being in leadership positions when people trust you.
0: Mm-hmm. Very interesting. You graduated from Sunshine Bible Academy in 1977. That's not close to Union Center, though, right? So you were kind of living on your own as a high school kid?
1: Yeah, it was kind of, I had a twin sister, so I
0: And I didn't know that. You have a twin sister.
1: Yeah.
0: What was it like being a twin growing up, by the way?
1: Well, it was great, because, you know, Lori and I grew up very close, because we were about 6 years behind, you know, our three older brothers.
0: Are you older or younger than her?
1: I'm about 5 minutes older than
0: she is. 5 minutes older, okay. Yeah. So she's your little sister.
1: She's little sister. Yeah, Sunshine was, you know, quite an experience, and it was kind of a life changer for me, because you are, basically, you're moving away from home when you're a freshman, mm-hmm. and especially in the, before I got a driver's license and Dad got me a car, you know, we were kind of stuck down there, and so it was like moving away from home, but It was a great experience.
0: You spent time in the South Dakota National Guard, most of it in the 842nd Engineering Company. How did your time and your service in the National Guard kind of shape you as a person and who you are?
1: Well, you know, also a life-changing experience for me from a leadership perspective because, you know, I got to basic training, and basic training's tough.
0: Got to get used to getting yelled at, right?
1: Yep. And by about, a few weeks in, I got named the platoon leader, platoon guide. And that was tough duty because they like to pick on the leaders. It was, and by the end of our cycle, they named a platoon leader of the cycle, and I competed with all the other platoons and was recognized as the platoon leader of the company for that cycle, and just the stuff I learned there about myself and my capabilities and my potential was a game changer, and also just how to manage people and learn to deal with people that are in that kind of a high stress environment.
0: Hmm. There's a saying, Governor, that behind every successful man is a strong woman. You've been married to the First Lady for over 40 years. Tell me about that relationship and how you maybe lean on her when you're trying to make a tough decision. And do you run stuff by her? Sandy, what do you think about this or that?
1: Yeah, well, the answer is yes, all the time. I was just thinking about that this morning, actually. We've been married. It'll be 45 years, October 1st. I'm quite certain I wouldn't be here if it wouldn't have been for Sandy, because even back, I remember talking to her about kind of joking, saying, yeah, somebody, a county commissioner, asked me to consider running for the legislature today when we were on our way back from Sturgis. And I just kind of laughed about it, and she says, well, I think you should.
0: Hmm.
1: And so it's amazing the number of politicians that that I've talked to and legislators that their wives were not behind them. Hmm. And I wouldn't have went very far if I didn't have a wife that was supportive and encouraging me all the way. And every decision we made, I made it with her counsel, and as far as running for different positions, and continue to seek her counsel on, we talk about most every decision that I make.
0: Well, let me give you the last word as we're tight on time here now, Governor. But again, the runoff election is July 28th, a week from tomorrow. Two names on the ballot, you and Toby Doden, the winner advancing to the November general election against the Democrat nominee, Dan Ahlers. Why should people vote for Larry Roden to continue to be the governor of South Dakota?
1: Well, I think for the same reason that, and logic that I used to make the decision to run, because I was the last guy in the race, and I waited until I knew in my heart of hearts that I was the right guy to be governor of the state, and I realized that by looking back on what we'd accomplished in those first two sessions, and in my ability to work with my team and across the political spectrum to bring people together to get things done, and we accomplished a number of things in those first two sessions, including the prison vote and different things we got across the finish line, even at a time when we had a very fractured legislature. So I've done the job. I've proven that I can work with people, bring them together, and I'll continue to do that for the next 4 years and continue to work to make South Dakota strong, safe, and free.
0: Still find a little bit of time to do some welding now and then too, maybe?
1: I do. Once in a while, I'll go home and beat on iron. I've been forging knives for the last few years as kind of a sideline, so that's a big stress reliever.
0: Got to have a hobby, right?
1: Yeah.
0: Governor, thank you for your time. I always enjoy our conversations. Good luck to you next Tuesday, and enjoy your day in Watertown today.
1: Thank you, sir.
0: Thank you much. That's Governor Larry Roden with us in studio. That'll do it for What's Up. We'll be back again tomorrow morning at 8:15. We hope you'll join us then.
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4: From ABC News, I'm Sherry Preston. The United States conducting its ninth round of airstrikes against Iran overnight, hitting a northwestern city believed to be home to underground missile bases. That, in addition to other targets as well, says ABC senior Pentagon reporter Louis Martinez.
5: When Iran started attacking commercial shipping in the Strait of Hormuz, the United States went after those locations where those attacks had been launched from. And we saw towards the end of the week an expansion of that going to other areas. We saw that there's way areas. They struck bridges that were near Bandar Abbas, that major port in southern Iran, right there on the Strait of Hormuz. And we know that President Trump met with his security advisors about possibly expanding the scope.
4: Two American service members killed in action have now been identified. They are First Lieutenant Tyler Feehan from Hawaii and Private Isabella Gonzalez of Texas. A third service member, also believed killed in Jordan, has not yet been identified. Will the UK's seventh prime minister in 10 years be the one to restore hope to the British people? Andy Burnham sure hopes so.
6: Let us make this the moment when Britain starts to believe again. The moment we bring back hope.
4: He took over this morning after Keir Starmer stepped down. It's still not certain that the lettuce pulled from store shelves because of that parasitic bacteria is the exact cause of the slight coccidiosis outbreak. However, ABC's Elizabeth Schulze says the company in the middle of it is taking no chances.
7: Taylor Farms says that the FDA has not identified a single positive product that has tested positive for the parasite, and that this Paul is out of an abundance of caution. Last week, the FDA, though, did link the outbreak in five states to Taylor Farms' shredded iceberg lettuce that was sourced from central Mexico and supplied to Taco Bell restaurants. Taco Bell says that it has removed all affected products.
4: Spain's national soccer team has landed in Madrid. Big parade this afternoon in honor of the new winners of the World Cup. 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
4: A memorial service is being held today for Nolan Wells, the teenager found dead after a 4th of July outing with friends on a popular barrier island off of Mississippi. His mother, Christine Wansley.
10: You get these flood of emotions all at different times, and grief is so multi-layered. You know, one second I might be okay and talk about things and I can listen to his stories, and then the next minute I am falling apart.
4: Police are still investigating the circumstances surrounding Wells' death. It's not technically a precious metal, but ABC's Jim Ryan says the rising value of copper has made it a favorite target for thieves, and sometimes that means some difficult working conditions.
11: Take the case of Tangipahoa Parish, Louisiana, where Kentwood Police Chief Michael Cazzaruni says thieves went to work one night.
12: There's about 880 feet of line, both fiber and copper. It was taken off the pole.
11: Out in the parish.
13: This is 8 days straight without internet.
11: J.C. Watts and his wife both worked remotely.
13: It was just a hard pill to swallow.
11: While AT&T replaces the stolen copper wiring, the Wattses have signed on with a satellite-based internet provider. Jim Ryan, ABC News.
4: Congo's health ministry says at least 930 people are confirmed to have died in the country's Ebola outbreak, which is the fastest growing on record. This particular strain, first discovered May 15th, has no approved vaccine and no known treatment. Number of cases at this point, more than 2,300. Sherry Preston, ABC News.
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Here's your forecast from Watertown Radio and GoWatertown.net. Ample sunshine expected today, with daytime highs approaching 92. Winds out of the northwest, 8 to 15.

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1: 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Galdós stresses the importance of putting a face to the American farmer.
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0: How to get the best from each kernel, and at the end of the day, what we want is that they are successful when they use U.S. wheat, because in that way they will continue growing and they will continue buying more U.S. wheat in the future.
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4: I'm Michelle Rote with this Farm Feature on KWAT Radio. Bill Bullard, CEO of ARCAP, is joining me. Bill, we're going to talk about several issues impacting the cattle industry right now, but I want to ask you first about last week's decision by the U.S. Trade Representative's Office to impose Section 301 tariffs on Brazil, an increase of 25%. One exclusion was beef imports into the United States. And talk about your reaction to that.
5: Well, we're deeply disappointed, and that's because Brazilian beef has contributed to the ongoing liquidation of our U.S. cattle herd, leaving us with a herd size that's the lowest in 75 years. And now, without managing those Brazilian imports, we will continue to see a reluctance to begin expanding the U.S. cattle herd, and we will continue to see the exodus of American ranchers from our industry. And this is because the effect of increased imports is to lower demand for domestic cattle. And that's exactly what will likely happen here. We're already seeing a price decline in cattle over the past several weeks. This is really inexplicable given the strong beef demand that we have in the current marketplace. But excessive imports, market concentration, and a dysfunctional cattle futures market all contribute to reducing the demand for domestic cattle, and we're seeing that right now.
4: Can you talk about the amount of imports that we normally get from Brazil and what they're like now, especially since they do have a tariff rate quota, I believe?
5: Yeah, so Brazil has been subject to a 65,005 metric ton quota, and it has exceeded that for the past 3 years, right at the beginning, almost at the beginning of each of those past 3 years. And even though Brazil has been paying a 26.4% over quota tariff rate, that doesn't faze them a bit. They blow right past that and have been importing record volumes of beef, or exporting to the United States record volumes of beef for the past several years. Last year, Brazil was the third largest country, importing country into the United States for beef. This year, Brazil is by far in first place. It is importing the largest volume of beef into the United States. In fact, it's almost 100,000 pounds over what our second

0: largest importer is, and that's Australia. So Brazil has surpassed Australia, it surpassed Canada, New Zealand, and Mexico, and it poses a genuine threat to the ability of the U.S. cattle industry to begin rebuilding the decimated cattle herd in the United States.
1: Most of the Brazilian beef that comes in is trim, right? We don't get very many muscle cuts.
0: Well, much of the beef is trim, and the exclusion specifically mentions high quality muscle cuts of beef from Brazil. So Brazil, like other countries, are beginning to emulate the United States with a feedlot situation and feeding grain. And so what the USTR has done by exempting beef from Brazil is open the gates wide open and provide a huge opportunity for Brazilian beef packers to further penetrate the United States with price depressing imports.
1: So the Trump administration claims that they're doing this or providing this exclusion, the USTR.
0: Boost the margins that packers have experienced. So there's now a battle between the titans, if you will, the concentrated meat packers, the concentrated retailers, and the meat packers are responding by reducing capacity, by closing plants. And as a result, they're trying to balance supply and demand and maximize their margins. But at this point in time, the retailers are winning. And as a result, the savings that a competitive market would generally pass on to consumers is being captured by the highly concentrated the corporate meat packers and retailers that are simply using this using these imports to increase their margins. And obviously they're buying these imports cheaper, and yet they're selling it to the unsuspecting consumer as if it were a domestic product. And consumers don't know the difference because Congress repealed mandatory country of origin labeling for beef. And so we need to restore that, because mandatory country of origin labeling is the only means by which consumers, local meat packers who will voluntarily want to distinguish the USA product, to do so in the marketplace. And as the secretary announced, there are regional packers that have agreed to begin using the product of USA label. But missing from that are the four largest meat packers that control about 80% of all the box beef in the United States. So while it is a step in the right direction, it is inadequate in order to ensure that all Americans are afforded the choice of choosing from where they want their beef produced.
1: So mandatory, cool. Where is the legislative effort right now to get it done?
0: Well, Senate Majority Leader John Thune has introduced legislation that would restore mandatory country of origin labeling. It's a bipartisan bill. We have Democrats and Republicans on it. We're trying desperately to get this included in the upcoming farm bill, although the farm bill process has been delayed. But our hope is that we can include an amendment on the upcoming farm bill that would fully restore mandatory country of origin labeling for beef. And we believe, with John Thune at the helm of this effort, that we can get this done.
1: And Senator Thune believes he has a bill that's WTO compliant?
0: His bill actually addresses the WTO complaint and provides that the Secretary of Agriculture and our U.S. Trade Ambassador would negotiate with Canada, Mexico, and other countries in order to ensure that the country of origin labeling will be compliant with WTO rules. The bill also says, though, if after 12 months that effort is unsuccessful, the country of origin labeling law will simply be enacted. And then these other countries, if they have a complaint, they can refile with the WTO. But the WTO is a completely different entity today than it was a decade ago when it made this adverse ruling against mandatory country of origin labeling. We firmly believe that the World Trade Organization would not rule as it did 10 years ago under today's circumstances, when the United States has made major efforts to reform the World Trade Organization and accused the World Trade Organization of overreaching and engaging in nefarious acts when it did rule against country of origin labeling over a decade ago.
1: The overall approach that the Trump administration has been taking to try to lower beef prices, including their new program for small and medium processors, do you guys agree with the approach?
0: Well, the effort to increase capacity by providing funding for the small to mid-sized new packers entering the arena is very important. But until and unless the administration begins to rein in the packers' abusive market power, what we will find is that these smaller packers will struggle to find a marketing outlet, because much of the grocery store shelf space is controlled by the largest packers. So much more needs to be done, but this is a step in the right direction.

0: election. And early in the administration was imposing tariffs, meaning we were going to remove ourselves from this failed ideology called free trade and begin to managing trade to ensure that we could maintain the critical infrastructure in our country to be self-reliant in the production of food. But he has withdrawn from that position. So it's been somewhat of a yo-yo effect. We saw initially he was headed in the right direction, and then beginning with the Argentinian expansion of their tariff rate quota, we believe that they were withdrawing from the proper course of action. And what our industry still needs is we need to begin managing these tariffs in order to incentivize producers to begin investing to expand the herd. They realized back in 2015, when they did make the decision to expand and the investment, only to find cattle prices inexplicably collapse under the weight of record imports in 2014 and 15.
1: Thanks so much. That's Bill Bullard, CEO of RCAF. I'm Michelle Rook with this farm feature on KWAT Radio.
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0: That's the four tops as we head over to AgWorks now. Let's talk with Laurie. Good morning.
1: Good morning.
0: Tell me what the numbers are doing.
1: Well, overall, we have some that are up today, which is really good to see. So we're going to get started here. Right now, our corn is actually up 5 on the board. We're at 384. Soybeans right now is actually up 23. We're at 1158. The oats bid is currently at 270. Spring wheat is even on the board at 532. And the only thing that's down right now is the winter wheat. It's down 6, and we're at 577.
0: Okay, they can do business. Give you a phone call today.
1: They sure can. They can reach us at 605-886-3039.
0: Okay, you enjoy your Monday. We'll check in again tomorrow.
1: That sounds great. Thank you.
0: All right, again, Lori, she's over there with AgWorks here in Watertown.
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1: From ABC News, I'm Sherry Preston. Diplomacy appears stalled in the Middle East as the U.S. pounds Iran for a ninth straight night and President Trump declares the Memorandum of Understanding over. ABC's Karen Travers has more from the White House.
2: This Memo of Understanding, which both sides have now declared dead, was aimed at getting the strait reopened. That was the focus, to try to bring down oil prices, bring down gas prices. But there are concerns about the security in the area. The U.S. blockade is back in effect of Iranian ports. And right now, traffic in the strait has, of course, very much slowed down.
1: And gas prices are very much rising. AAA says the average price of gas nationwide right now is back up to $4 a gallon. There's a new prime minister in the U.K.
3: I have just come from Buckingham Palace, where I have accepted His Majesty the King's invitation to form a government.
1: Andy Burnham is the former mayor of Greater Manchester and takes over today from Keir Starmer. ABC's James Longman is outside 10 Downing Street and says many are wondering how Burnham will get along with the President of the United States.
4: We know that Trump and Burnham sit on fairly opposite ends of the political spectrum, but we also know that President Trump holds a lot of importance in interpersonal relations, so they might get on. But Andy Burnham has a huge challenge ahead of him. There has been a lot of political instability here. He is the seventh Prime Minister in just over 10 years.
1: Deadly mass shooting in Colorado over the weekend.
5: Police in Denver say that at least two people opened fire at a nightclub on the southeast side of the city at about 1 o'clock this morning. One person was killed and eight were wounded. Investigators are looking at security video and questioning witnesses as they try to identify the suspects.
1: ABC's Jim Ryan. Another mass shooting in Tucson on Sunday left nine people wounded. Christopher Nolan's The Odyssey taking in $246 million over the weekend, even better than director's Oppenheimer opening weekend. Dow's down 171. This is ABC News.
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1: A new study shows 3 to 5 8-ounce cups of coffee considered safe. And, says ABC's Stephanie Ramos, could even be good for you.
8: Studies suggest coffee may even be linked to a lower risk of heart disease, heart failure, stroke, and type 2 diabetes for some people. But before you turn that small into a large cup, experts say more isn't necessarily better. High doses of caffeine, especially from energy drinks and energy shots, have been linked to higher blood pressure and abnormal heart rhythms.
1: A new twist in the lettuce recall linked to the nasty cyclosporiasis outbreak.
9: The FDA now says the one sample of Taylor Farms lettuce that had tested positive for the parasite was a false positive. But the recall is still on. Taylor Farms is pulling dozens of products sourced from central Mexico and distributed across 27 states, including bagged lettuce sold at Walmart under the Market Side brand. Health officials have already linked more than 1,600 illnesses to shredded iceberg lettuce served at Taco Bell locations in five states.
1: That's ABC's Hannah Patah. A new Associated Press analysis shows more than 4 million people across the country defaulted on their student loans between April of 2025 and March of this year. And the total number of borrowers in default, meaning they're behind in payments by at least 9 months, is now up to 9.5 million. That means one in every five borrowers is off track when it comes to repaying their student loans. Sherry Preston, ABC News.
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10: Time for the funeral announcements on 950 KWAT. A Master Christian burial will be held this Tuesday for 96-year-old Doris Weber of Millbank, 10:30 at St. Lawrence Catholic Church in Millbank. Munweather Funeral Home in charge of these arrangements for Dolores Weber. Memorial service on Wednesday for Carl Killian, 76 of Cransburg. That will be 10:30 at the Watertown American Legion. Crawford Ostis in charge of these arrangements for Carl Killian. Funeral service Thursday for Justin Rook, age 27 of Watertown, will be 10:30 at Lutheran Church of Our Redeemer, Watertown. Crawford Ostis in charge of these arrangements for Justin Rook. Celebration of life on Saturday for William B.J. Johnson, 82 of Watertown, 1 to 3 p.m. at the Crawford Ostis Funeral Chapel. Crawford Ostis in charge of these arrangements for William B.J. Johnson. Services pending for Raymond Luno, age 74 of Wall Bay. Crawford Ostis will be in charge of those arrangements. That's funeral announcements on 950 KWAT.
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12: Good morning. Trinity Lutheran Church of Watertown is sponsoring today's message. I am Pastor Paul Krause. The Monday, July 15th Watertown School Board meeting was reported on in the paper recently. What I found interesting was the success reported on the district's Family Support Specialist Program, which was initially grant-funded back in 2023 to combat chronic absenteeism. It's encouraging to see how the district has gone over and above the call of duty to help families to deal with a number of issues in order to get their children in school regularly. It reminds me of the way that our God has successfully dealt with our sin problem, which is far greater and deeper than chronic absenteeism. He sent Jesus not only to visit with us, but to become one of us, so that by his life, sufferings, and death, he could completely take care of our sin problem. Thanks for listening. Call us with any comments or questions at 886-2976.

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2: 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And when Larry Roden got to Pier, he didn't forget where he came from. 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Delivered the largest property tax cut in South Dakota history. Stood with President Trump on the border. Placed a 5-year ban on fake meat to keep real ranchers raising real beef. 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Larry Roden spent his out here with us. South Dakota needs a governor who knows what a hard winter costs, who doesn't just talk about property rights, but is a real landowner, who knows what it means when the market drops and the bills don't. Governor Larry Roden, because he knows us.
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5: Here's your forecast from Watertown Radio and GoWatertown.net. Ample sunshine expected today, with daytime highs approaching 92. Winds out of the northwest, 8 to 15 miles an hour. Clear skies again tonight. Lows dip down to about 65. Mainly sunny skies tomorrow. High temperatures reach up to 79. I'm meteorologist Derek Height on Watertown Radio. Currently 81.
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9: 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The popular game kept orders flowing in for bingo boards and chips. Thanks to bingo, Ed met lots of people, including a rich couple who owned a big boat. When guests would come aboard, they'd usually play a fun game the couple had dreamed up, and those guests always loved it. Ed happened to hear about the new game and asked the couple if he could buy the rights. They happily agreed. No doubt you've heard of the game created aboard a yacht by its wealthy owners. Maybe you've even played it. The name? Yahtzee. It made Edwin Lowe rich enough to buy his own yacht. Sometimes your ship really does come in. With the Success Journal, I'm Chris Whitting.
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1: 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Actress Natalie Wood was born on this day, and man first set foot on the moon on this night in 1969. If you dig deeply enough, you'll find all kinds of theories about animals and lightning. Some legends say horses attract lightning, and other theories say giraffes, because of their height, are more at risk. The truth is, though, that animals of all types are at risk simply because they're more often outdoors in severe weather. And while we wouldn't blame a giraffe for lowering his head, it's usually ground current, not a direct strike, that will take down an entire herd with one bolt. And that is the Old Farmer's Almanac Radio Report. 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
8: Here's your forecast from Watertown Radio and GoWatertown.net. Ample sunshine expected today, with daytime highs approaching 88. Winds out of the northwest, 8 to 15 miles an hour. Clear skies again tonight. Lows dip down to about 65. High temperatures reach up to 79. Tomorrow, mainly sunny skies. I'm meteorologist Derek Kite on Watertown Radio. Currently, 84.
9: I'm Dan Lody with Your Money Now. Boeing is still a couple of years away from fully repairing its finances and launching a new commercial jet. That from CEO Kelly Ortberg in a television interview today, who added that customers are telling the aircraft maker to focus on improving the reliability and production of its current lineup. If you are a consumer of Fairlife milk, that product may be tougher to find in the next couple of weeks. The dairy company owned by Coca-Cola is pausing production in the U.S. after a ransomware attack breached its systems. It said that it identified, quote, unauthorized access by a third party, end quote, to a portion of those systems. Operations for the company in Canada were not impacted. Wall Street stocks are mixed at this hour. The Dow Jones Industrial Average is down more than 50 points. The NASDAQ is up more than 200. Crude oil prices are slightly lower right now. West Texas crude down a quarter of 1% at $82 a barrel. That's Your Money Now.
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0: There's the Monkees on 950 KWAT. Coming up here Wednesday, another Wednesday night dance at the Senior Center. Timmy Show with country, 50s and 60s, rock oldies. And there's still line dancing going on, too. So, admission $7. And again, it's open to all music lovers and dancers. And again, the Senior Center is 26 First Avenue Southwest in Watertown.
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People smile and tell me I'm the lucky one, and we've just begun.

0: to be with you with Mr. Big on 950 KWAT. We'll catch up on news coming up here in a moment. We'll get your money now in just a bit. We've got ABC News and your local and state news with Mike Tanner. Hey, did you know the governor talked with us today on the radio? 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
10: I'm Dan Loney with Your Money Now. AAA data says the national average for regular unleaded gasoline is back above $4 a gallon today as the renewed conflict with Iran and the Ukraine-Russia attacks have rattled the energy markets. It's the first time that the national average has been at $4 or higher since June 17th. American Airlines CEO Robert Isom telling CNBC the airline is working to make up a margin gap it has with rivals United and Delta. The carrier is working on improving reliability, investing in more upscale cabins and lounges, and preparing a wide-body plane order from Boeing or Airbus to attract higher-spending travelers as early as this year. Wall Street stocks remain mixed at this hour. The Dow Industrial Average is down more than 100 points. The NASDAQ is up more than 100. Meanwhile, West Texas crude is pulling back slightly, down less than 1% today at $82 a barrel. And that's Your Money Now.
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1: From ABC News, I'm Michelle Franzen. The U.S. military still searching for a U.S. service member presumed dead following Friday's Iranian strikes at a U.S. base in Jordan. The Pentagon says two other military service members were killed. That war fueling hostilities and uncertainty again, with the Strait of Hormuz cut off to most ship traffic. ABC's Karen Travers has more on the impact to oil and gas prices.
2: We're now seeing gas going back to that $4 a gallon average, according to AAA. Traffic in the Strait of Hormuz has essentially slowed down significantly again because of this week and a half now of ongoing strikes. There were 30 verified crossings in the Strait of Hormuz over the last 3 days, according to data.
1: In New York City, the FBI says one person is in custody after setting off some sort of incendiary device outside the building. Here's ABC's Aaron Katursky.
3: This happened outside 26 Federal Plaza, which houses Immigration Court. It's also where immigration applications are processed, and it has been the scene of protest before, but it was on the north side of the building where this apparent smoke device or firework with an accelerant, an incendiary device of some kind, detonated.
1: Federal regulators working to track the source of the growing cyclosporiasis outbreak across the U.S. ABC's Elizabeth Schulze says testing continues to find the source.
4: Taylor Farms says that the FDA has not identified a single positive product that has tested positive for the parasite, and that this recall is out of an abundance of caution. Last week, the FDA, though, did link the outbreak in five states to Taylor Farms' shredded iceberg lettuce that was sourced from central Mexico and supplied to Taco Bell restaurants. Taco Bell says that it has removed all affected products.
1: Georgia Democratic Senator John Ossoff writing a letter to HHS Secretary RFK Jr. demanding answers about HHS doing away with required monitoring, he says, of the parasite. You're listening to ABC News.
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1: Following days of thick haze due to Canadian wildfire smoke drifting into the U.S., there are clearer skies across much of the East Coast. But in the Great Lakes, air quality alerts still up, along with more evacuations. Volatile storms, meantime, in store for parts of the Midwest and East Coast, including the threat of damaging winds and possible tornadoes. ABC's Ginger Z has more on the extreme rain that fell in Utah.
7: More than 400 severe storm reports since Friday. In Beaver County, Utah, monsoon thunderstorms dropping up to an inch and a half straight on the recent Cottonwood burn scar, triggering flash flooding. The murky, blackened waters carrying the wildfire's remains. A massive mudslide forcing the closure of Interstate 15. Floodwaters moving so fast, sweeping a love seat away. Officials urging people to evacuate, saying the flooding has compromised the water.
1: One New York man proving there is no expiration on living out means jumping out of a plane.
8: A 105-year-old Navy veteran in the Rochester, New York area ticked an item off his bucket list over the weekend, skydiving out of a plane. Spurgeon Butch Carlson did a tandem jump Sunday afternoon for his birthday. Last year, for his 104th, he did his first horseback ride with his 99-year-old brother.
1: ABC Sherry Preston. The Ebola outbreak in Congo now blamed for at least 930 deaths, that according to the health ministry. 37 new deaths reported in a 24-hour span from Friday to Saturday. Michelle Franzen, ABC News.
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9: Good afternoon from the KWAT newsroom. I'm Mike Tanner. Here's a look at what's happening. One more week of campaigning to go for Governor Larry Roden and Toby Doden. They face off in a July 28th runoff that will determine South Dakota's Republican Party candidate for governor. Roden was our in-studio guest this morning, and I asked him how much time and effort is being put into pulling in support from voters in the Dusty Johnson and John Hansen camps. They finished third and fourth in the June 2nd primary.
10: Obviously, it's a numbers game. That's number one priority. And I've always been pretty confident in that because, you know, I've said it a few times that I know so many of the Hansen supporters. Some of them were good supporters of mine in the past that for whatever reason chose to go with John Hansen. And I was very careful not to burn any bridges with people in those camps, and same with Dusty Johnson.
9: You can hear my full interview with Governor Roden. We've got it posted on our webpage, gowatertown.net. Well, the most generous philanthropist in South Dakota history died on Saturday. Thomas Denny Sanford was 90 years old. After a career in business that included founding First Premier Bank and Premier Bank Card, Sanford turned his focus to philanthropy. In 2007, he made a $400 million gift to Sioux Valley Health System, which subsequently renamed Sanford Health in his honor. His total giving to Sanford Health reached nearly $2 billion, and his lifetime philanthropic contributions exceeded $4 billion. The Chronicle of Philanthropy named him one of the 50 most generous philanthropists in the United States. Sanford is survived by his brother Charles, sons Bill and Scott, and three grandchildren. Funeral services are pending. Well, after being in business for nearly 10 years, a Watertown pizza restaurant has abruptly closed its doors. Marco's Pizza on Highway 212 abruptly closed their doors recently with no advance warning. Marco's opened in the former Pizza Hut building in November of 2016. Worldwide, Marco's Pizza operates over 1,300 stores across the U.S., Puerto Rico, the Bahamas, Mexico, and India. Prior to the Watertown location closing, there were 8 Marco's stores in South Dakota, Sioux Falls with 2 locations, Rapid City with 3, along with Mitchell and Deadwood. A message on the Marco's sign in Watertown indicates the building is now for sale. A motorcyclist and his passenger were injured when they struck a deer in Brookings County. It happened a few miles southwest of Bruce. The Brookings County Sheriff's Department says the driver, 29-year-old Anthony White III of Brookings, and his passenger were taken to the Brookings Hospital emergency room for medical treatment. The accident happened Friday night, a little after 9 p.m. Authorities are seeking the public's help in locating Benjamin Kelly of the Sioux Falls and Madison areas. He's a non-compliant sex offender whose whereabouts have been unknown since 2008. The 46-year-old Kelly was convicted of sexual contact with a child under 16 in Lake County in 1999. Kelly has lived at various locations in southeast South Dakota that include Sioux Falls, rural Lake County, and rural Clay County. Kelly last registered as a sex offender in Clay County in 2008. Anyone with information on his whereabouts can contact their local law enforcement. Well, the Federal Emergency Management Agency has approved more than $750,000 in funding for recent disasters in South Dakota. More than $347,000 is going to Rapid City for debris removal following straight-line wind damage. Gregory County will get $287,000 to repair road surfaces that were damaged by winter storms and flooding. Firefighters in Deadwood were at the same house fire twice on the same day. Crews responded to the home on U.S. Highway 14A at around 6:30 on Saturday morning and found the house fully engulfed in flames. Multiple crews from nearby cities were called in to help put it out before it could spread to a nearby hay field. They stayed for a couple of hours, but were paged again to the same address at around 10:15 that morning when the fire reignited. There were no injuries. The cause of that fire is under investigation. Homeowners in the Hideaway Hills development in Black Hawk, South Dakota, are unsure about what to do next following a Supreme Court decision. The neighborhood sits over an old gypsum mine that caused a sinkhole 6 years ago. Nobody has been able to live in the homes, but owners are still responsible for maintaining them. The Supreme Court ruled that the state was not responsible for the sinkhole, despite selling the property knowing that the land underneath had previously served as an underground mine. Homeowners say they're not looking for a handout. They simply want to be rid of the responsibility of maintaining the properties. North Dakota Agriculture Commissioner Doug Goring is not worried about the nationwide rise of the screwworm parasite. Goring says that screwworms are unlikely to survive North Dakota winters. He's still staying in touch, though, with federal partners just in case. Most cases have been reported in Texas, and Goring says any livestock coming to North Dakota from that state requires a permit and must pass an inspection. Goring is encouraging producers to get an additional inspection once the animals arrive for added security. Minnesota tourism officials say wildfire smoke and the temporary closure of the Boundary Waters Canoe Area Wilderness are creating uncertainty during the peak summer travel season. Explore Minnesota Director Ben Johnson says it is still too early to know the full economic impact, but many attractions across the state do remain open. He notes that outdoor recreation supports more than 6,000 jobs and generates $1.3 billion annually in northeast Minnesota alone. Meanwhile, those wildfires in northeast Minnesota have now scorched nearly 69,000 acres. Evacuation orders remain in effect for parts of Lake, St. Louis, and Cook counties, while the Boundary Waters remains closed. From the newsroom, I'm Mike Tanner.

0: Here's your forecast from Watertown Radio and GoWatertown.net. Ample sunshine expected this afternoon with daytime highs approaching 88. Winds out of the northwest, 10 to 15 miles per hour. Lows level off around 65. Tonight, clear skies. Highs level off around 79. Tomorrow, mainly sunny skies. I'm meteorologist Mandy Thaluber on Watertown Radio. Currently, it's 86 degrees.
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A Master Christian burial will be held this Tuesday for 96-year-old Doris Weber of Milwaukee.

0: Anastas in charge of these arrangements for Justin Rook. Celebration of life on Saturday for William B.J. Johnson, 82 of Watertown, 1 to 3 p.m. at the Crawford Anastas Funeral Chapel. Crawford Anastas in charge of these arrangements for William B.J. Johnson. A celebration of life service will be at a later date for Raymond Ray Luno, age 74 of Wall Bay. That will be at the Crawford Anastas Funeral Chapel. That's funeral announcements on 950 KWAT.
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sunny. Yesterday my life was filled with rain, sunny. You smiled at me and really eased the pain.

you for the facts from A to Z. My life was torn like windblown sand, then a rock was formed when we held hands.

0: Cornelius Brothers with Sister Rose, and it's Too Late to Turn Back Now on 950 KWAT. Next Monday, Cornerstone Church, along with Feeding South Dakota, will have a mobile food distribution going on from 5 to 7. It's drive through, limit 2 households per vehicle. So that is a week from today at Cornerstone Church. And again, if to receive these items, you must be a resident, of course, of South Dakota, and you must fall within the income guidelines. So that's how that's done. Next week, again, 5 to 7 at the Cornerstone Church here in Watertown.
1: Soybeans and corn are higher, cattle and hogs are mixed. I'm John Perkins with a Brownfield Market Update. When it comes to short stature corn, it all started with Stein. For decades, they've been focused on unique hybrids that deliver top yields. Stein invented short stature corn, then they perfected it. Stein has yield. Soybeans today are supported by commercial and technical buying, following the lead of bean oil, essentially, which is up on that strength in crude oil. The USDA says China, Mexico, and unknown destinations all bought new crop U.S. soybeans ahead of the open. August beans are up 9 1/4 at 1204 and a quarter. September 7 3/4 higher at 1193. August soybean meal is down $2.50 at 320.40. But again, with the strength in crude oil, August soybean oil is up 253 points at 74.96. Corn's up on fund and technical buying, along with the strength in crude oil and a higher move for wheat. It's monitoring development weather, expecting generally better growing conditions in the east than the west over the near term. Much of the region's going to see a cooler pattern here starting around midweek next week, but parts of the region might continue to stay dry until much later this month. Export demand's solid, but Argentina currently has a lower price than the United States or Brazil. Ukraine's also kind of a question mark right now for corn exports. September corn's up 3 1/4 at 444 and 3/4. December's 3 1/4 higher at 467 and a quarter. And wheat's up today on funded and technical buying. It continues to watch crop weather issues at home and abroad while also monitoring Black Sea grain movement as the war, as Russia's war on Ukraine continues to rage on. Still, traders remain wary about pricing U.S. wheat out of the export market again. September Chicago's up 5 3/4 at 680 and a half. On follow-through selling, December cotton is down 42 at 78.88, but failing to follow through on their early gains, September rice is down 2 1/2 at 13.99 and a half. That's still well above the session lows. Live cattle are down and feeders are mixed, most lower after a bearish week for direct cash cattle business. Dress sales generally $12 to $15 lower than a week ago. Live business was down 10 to 11. Widespread activities probably wrapped up for the week, but some cleanup is not out of the question. We do have a few bids out there at 278 live and 375 dressed. Box beef at middays modestly higher after that recent drop. August lives down $2 at 225.07. October is 187 lower at 221.40. August feeders to 32 higher at 346.92. September's 12 lower at 340.22. And hogs are mostly higher on spread trade and the recent trend in wholesale pork up sharply again at midday today. Cash business basically steady. August is up 127 at 101.55. October's $1.05 higher at 87.97. John Perkins, Brownfield Market Update.
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5: Farmer checkoff funds through the South Dakota Wheat Commission are key in supporting this international market development. I'm Pam Geppert reporting.

0: 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We'll have information that's important to our area veterans and their families. So join us for Vets Corner on August 6th on KWAT.
1: You know what Larry Roden was doing before he was governor? Same thing most of us were doing. Getting up before the sun, working cattle, fixing fence, hoping the weather holds. That's the life of a fourth generation rancher. And when Larry Roden got to Pier, he didn't forget where he came from. He fought for ag property tax relief before anyone else was talking about it. Delivered the largest property tax cut in South Dakota history. Stood with President Trump on the border. Placed a five-year ban on fake meat to keep real ranchers raising real beef. Some people in this race talk about ag life. Larry Roden spent his out here with us. South Dakota needs a governor who knows what a hard winter costs, who doesn't just talk about property rights, but is a real landowner, who knows what it means when the market drops and the bills don't. Governor Larry Roden, because he knows us.
2: Paid for by Roden for governor.
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9: Here's your forecast from Watertown Radio and GoWatertown.net. Ample sunshine expected this afternoon with daytime highs approaching 88. Winds out of the northwest, 10 to 15 miles per hour. Lows level off around 65. Tonight, clear skies. Highs level off around 79. Tomorrow, mainly sunny skies. I'm meteorologist Mandy Thaluber on Watertown Radio. Right now, it's 84 degrees.
10: Hi, Dan Loney with Your Money Now. Oil prices are slightly higher despite Iran saying that intermediaries are continuing to discuss a possible peace. This after a third U.S. service member was killed in the fighting over the weekend. West Texas crude is now up less than 1% at $83 a barrel. Meanwhile, the markets continue to be mixed. The Dow Industrial Average down more than 100 points. The NASDAQ up more than 100. The World Cup may be over, but the scrutiny on how successful it actually was will go on for a while. There's no question that it was the most lucrative sporting event in history, with the expansion to 48 teams a main reason. FIFA, the governing body of the sport, has said its revenues this year will top $9 billion. JetBlue Airlines has taken over the valued takeoff and landing slots at New York's LaGuardia Airport of Spirit Airlines. According to CNBC, those slots will handle up to 12 round-trip flights a day. Spirit, of course, shut operations less than 3 months ago. And that is Your Money Now.
11: The board recommends approving.
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0: A Better Life with Dr. Sanjay Gupta.
1: So-called super agers, they are an enviable segment of the population. People who are older than 80, whose brains function like someone a fraction of their age. It's true, a lot of these people have genetics on their side, but more and more research is bearing out the idea that people who practice good brain health also slow their cognitive decline. Dr. Richard Isaacson, a pioneer in the Alzheimer's space, told us that, quote, his studies have found lifestyle changes including diet, exercise, reducing stress and optimizing sleep, along with managing vascular risk factors with certain medications, can actually help grow brain areas and also reduce telltale signs of Alzheimer's, such as tau tangles and amyloid plaques. What else helps? Staying social, surrounding yourself with family and friends, and maybe even volunteering for a real sense of purpose. I'm Dr. Sanjay Gupta, helping you live a better life.
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5: It's voting time in South Dakota, and conservative Republicans get to choose our next governor. 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Here's Toby.

0: Doden.
1: I believe in South Dakota, and I believe government should work for the people who live here, not the powerful few who run it. 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
0: The conservative outsider who's ready to fight. Toby Doden for governor. Paid for by Toby Doden for South Dakota.

0: Bruce Hornsby and The Range, Madeline Rain, a 950 KWAT. Michelle Rook coming in here in our Ag Hour, 2 o'clock hour. We have a couple hours of the Jim Rome Show. And then at 5 o'clock, Twins baseball pregame. They're at the Guardians. So 5 o'clock pregame today, so no calling all sports, no rosary today. So baseball with the Twins coming your way here at 5 o'clock on 950 KWAT.
1: Soybeans, corn, and cattle were up. Hogs were mixed. Hello, I'm Megan Grebner with your commodity market update on Brownfield. You better build bigger bins. It's just a suggestion, but regardless, be ready to maximize your per acre profits with MX Series corn by Stein. Stein has yield. Soybeans were higher on fund and technical buying. Parts of the region will see near-term rainfall, but it could miss some areas, and long-term forecasts are mostly hot and dry. China and unknown destinations purchased more new crop U.S. beans ahead of the open. August beans were up 21.5 at 12.26. September beans up 22 at 12.15.5. Corn was higher on fund and technical buying. Corn has been monitoring development weather, expecting lower condition rates, along with potential yield impact. Traders are also looking at conditions in France, in addition to Brazil's harvest. September corn was up 4.75 at 4.49.5. December corn was up 5.5 at 4.73. The wheat complex was mostly lower. Wheat has been watching the slowdown in movement out of the Black Sea region as Russia and Ukraine remain at war. There are also U.S. and world weather concerns, but traders don't want to price U.S. wheat out of the export market. In Chicago, September wheat was down 8.75 at 6.74. December wheat down 8.25 at 6.91.5. In Kansas City, September wheat was down 8.5 at 7.23.75. And in Minneapolis, September wheat was down 0.25 at 6.91.5. Live and feeder cattle were up on oversold signals. August live's up 2.10 at 226.52. August feeder is up 6.05 at 3.52. Hogs are mixed, adjusting spreads. Contracts down 37 at 101.27. October lean hogs down 22 at 87.72. I'm Megan Grebner for Brown.
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0: Be a part of the Clark Potato Days Tractor Drive. 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Any questions, call Ed at 605-880-5423. Or Dan at 605-233-0100.

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1: From ABC News, I'm Michelle Franzen. Growing hostilities between the U.S. and Iran, with strikes from each side intensifying. The Defense Department says Private Isabella Gonzalez and First Lieutenant Tyler Feehan died in an Iranian strike in Jordan at a U.S. base. A third service member is unaccounted for. Another U.S. service member also died during a controlled detonation of an Iranian drone in Iraq on July 18th. ABC's Karen Travers says the Strait of Hormuz once again closed to most ships.
2: This memo of understanding, which both sides have now declared dead, was aimed at getting the strait reopened. That was the focus there, to try to bring down oil prices, bring down gas prices. But there are concerns about the security in the area. The U.S. blockade is back in effect of Iranian ports. And right now, traffic in the strait has, of course, very much slowed down.
1: Yemen's Iranian-backed Houthi rebels announcing they're imposing a maritime embargo against Saudi Arabia in retaliation for a blockade on Yemen and a recent attack on Sanya International Airport. In Miami, attorneys for social media influencers Andrew and Tristan Tate telling a federal judge the Tate brothers will fight extradition back to the UK. They're facing dozens of new rape and sex trafficking charges in the UK. Both brothers deny any wrongdoing. ABC's Patrick Reville says both were arrested by U.S. marshals over the weekend in Miami.
3: What's really different here now is that the U.S. authorities have moved to arrest the Tates and to potentially extradite them to the UK. According to British prosecutors, these new charges relate to seven women in the UK.
1: Another hearing is set for 1 week from today. Federal officials in Manhattan say a man who has a history of anti-ICE activity is in custody after setting off an incendiary device outside the federal building. No injuries were reported. In Madrid, fans welcoming back Team Spain following their epic victory over Argentina in the World Cup final. Thousands lining the streets. 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
1: A tropical system in the Gulf gaining strength and attention. ABC News chief meteorologist Ginger Zee says Gulf states are on alert.
6: As this keeps moving west and tries to get its life together, it could become Bertha. That could happen later today. Whether it gets the name or whether it progresses into something a little bit more, either way, it's moving west toward New Orleans by Wednesday into Thursday, and then eventually by the weekend into Texas.
1: Paramount's acquisition of Warner Brothers now put on hold while a lawsuit proceeds.
7: A federal judge here in California has granted a temporary restraining order as part of a lawsuit filed by attorneys general in multiple states. The court order puts Paramount Skydance's acquisition of Warner Brothers on hold for 14 days and means a merger cannot go forward during that time. The states led by California are trying to block the deal, citing antitrust worries involving the $110 billion acquisition of Warner Brothers. The judge saying in the order that the states offered compelling evidence the combined companies will possess substantial market share in the wide-release theatrical distribution market. Alex Stone, ABC News, Los Angeles.
1: In Mississippi today, a memorial service took place for Nolan Wells in Ocean Springs. The 18-year-old died while on a boating trip with friends on the 4th of July weekend to Horn Island. The memorial ending with Wells' family and attorney Ben Crump calling for a transparent investigation and justice. Michelle Franzen, ABC News.
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9: It's Monday afternoon, July 20th, and this is AgriTalk. Welcome to AgriTalk. I'm your host, Michelle Rook. Corn and soybeans ended higher on Monday after gapping higher Sunday night, and beans making new highs for the move. The market is being driven in part by U.S. and European weather, but flash sales of 9.7 million bushels of new crop soybeans to China also fueled the fire. Funds have been buying after higher weekly closes across the complex. At least they did in the row crops today. While wheat saw a little profit taking after hitting chart resistance, despite the escalation of the wars continuing in the Middle East and Black Sea. Cattle tried to recover off of new lows for the move, but can the rally be sustained or the recovery and nearby hogs consolidated? Details today on AgriTalk. Our guest analyst today is Dan Huber of the Huber Report. Later in the show, meteorologist Eric Snodgrass has our ag weather forecast. Jack Scoville with Price Futures Group has price action perspective right after the news with Hillary Mason, market analyst with Pro Farmer. Happy Monday, Hillary.
10: Happy Monday, Michelle.
9: Wow, and it was an eventful one here in the bean complex today.
10: Certainly was.
9: Yeah.
10: We'll take it.
9: Yeah, we'll take it, and gap higher opening on Monday night. So are you feeling like the bulls are getting revved up here?
10: It sure feels like it. I always have this leery feeling in the back of my mind. I've just, you know, we've seen the rug pulled out from under us so many times that, you know, I'm cautiously optimistic. You know, that's always a good term for these days.
9: So. Yeah, but as I mentioned, new crop soybeans, new highs for the move here today, right?
10: Yeah, absolutely. 3.5 year highs. That's big.
9: Yeah. So talk about what you kind of feel attributed to that today.
10: Yeah, I think overall, Michelle, demand optimism is kind of the underlying factor. As you mentioned, we had daily flash sales to China and unknown destination. So that was certainly evidence of that demand. And then also, you know, just lingering tensions in the Middle East and reduced traffic in the Strait of Hormuz continued to drive importance around global biofuel production. So definitely, you know, major catalysts there continue to drive gains here. And then too, President Xi Jinping is supposed to visit the U.S. in September, reportedly. So I think there's just some optimism from that as well. We did have some pretty weak export inspection data out this morning, however, and marketplace just really ignored that, it seemed. So we had August soybeans up 21.5 cents to 12.26. November beans up 23.5 to 12.26 and a quarter. August meal up $3.30 to 3.23.50, and that was a 7-week high close, Michelle. August soy oil fell 13 points to 74.68.
9: Yeah, the real key is, can November beans take out that contract high? That old one, I think, is 12.41. Back from December of 2022, so we'll watch that. All right, corn also gapped higher last night, right?
10: Yeah, just in tandem. There's some key resistance on the corn chart. Nearby, we've got the 200 and 100 day moving averages that are key resistance, and then on the new crop chart, we've got the 100 day moving average. And we had some the profit taking in wheat, I would say, was kind of a limiting factor as well today. Yeah. We had a firmer dollar as well. But yeah, it does seem like December futures want to take out that 100-day moving average. We will see. That will be key. but we did have strong weekly export inspection data. Corn inspections continue to run 25% ahead of a year ago at this time. As you mentioned, again, weather continues to be key. And also any fresh geopolitical development. So we'll see what transpires there. And also this afternoon, I want to mention it, analysts are expecting a slight pullback in crop conditions in this afternoon's crop progress report. The heat across the country we'll see if it's done any damage. We'll see. But we had September corn up 4¾ cents to 449.5. December corn up 5½ to 473.
9: And despite that, we had the wheat market actually consolidating a little bit today.
10: Yeah, still in a solid uptrend. It's healthy to see, you know, some profit-taking pullbacks on occasion.
9: For sure.
10: We do have resistance at last week's high, though, and that is backed by key resistance at $7. Again, I mentioned earlier the dollar was a bit of a limiting factor, and we had weaker than expected export inspections. But tensions remain in the Sea of Azov. We had some issues between Russia and Ukraine today. I think there was a corn ship that got hit with it, was attacked. So that'll, if that continues, that'll obviously continue to provide support here. We had September soft red wheat down 8¾ cents to 674. September hard red wheat down 8½ to 723¾. September spring wheat up 0½ cent to 692¼.
9: And after a pretty poor week last week in cotton futures, a slight bounce today.
10: Yeah, ever so slight bounce. Had a firmer tone, backed way off the session high today. Resistance at the 10-day moving average is kind of limiting things. Also, outside forces from the dollar were kind of a weighing factor. I'd say near-term support will limit sellers, I would think, here over the week. So we did have December cotton up 29 points to 78.92 cents.
9: Okay, and after 15 down days, a record 15 down days in August live cattle futures, we did try to bounce here today.
10: Yeah, definite corrective trade here. And that was despite another sharp decline in cash trade last week. We had cash trade down 973 to 238.28, I believe. So big drop. Box beef has been dwindling as well, but we did firm here this morning. We had choice and select up both a bit. So today might be an indicator of a near-term bottom. We'll see, but we still have strong, strong technical resistance to get through. August live cattle rose 210 to 226.52½. October live cattle rose 260 to 223.30. August feeders up 605 to 352.
9: And August hogs down today 37½ cents at 101.27½. See you on Friday, Hillary Mason, analyst with Pro Farmer. 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Jack, a little chart breakout here in the November soybeans. How high do you think we can run that?
11: Well, we've got at least another 25 cents, I would say, probably coming. We did almost that much today. And the overall measurement that you get looks to be about a 30 cent move. So it could go 30 to 60 cents higher. It's already done, pretty much the first 30. So another, I would say 30 to 40 cents possible in this market up to the upside.
9: If soybeans keep running, Jack, does corn finally get above the resistance Hillary was talking about, or what gets us over that point finally?
11: Well, I thought we had a pretty good day in the corn. Certainly some demand starting to show up there, as well as the weather affecting the corn market as well, and the soybeans both. We did make a new high for the move before falling back.
9: Right.
11: And I think overall, the overall trend is still holding to up. I think, getting up towards the we should get to 480 pretty easily with a shot at 490. I don't know that we can get above $5 just yet, but we can certainly get close.
9: Okay, thanks so much, Jack Scoville with Price Futures Group and our Price Action Perspective. When we come back, Dan Huber with the Huber Report is joining us as our guest analyst right back here on AgriTalk.
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9: And welcome back to AgriTalk. I'm Michelle Rook, and our guest analyst today, Dan Huber with the Huber Report. Good to have you in, Dan. Thanks for taking time out to be with us today.
21: Oh, very, very good. Thank you for having me on.
9: Well, let's talk about soybeans because they were obviously the big star here today, taking a little leadership after a big week last week in wheat. I thought they were the star last week, but new highs for the move in the November contract. We're closing in on that contract high of 1241 in December of 2022. Is this weather that we're trading, or is the market getting all lathered up about China now?
21: And not that there isn't a little bit of stimulus, because China has been back buying a little bit on a consistent basis here, particularly for the new crop. You know, not much out there in the old crop at this point in time. But you know, that, of course, adds into the picture. But I think the weather is our dominant factor here. The 6 to 10 day outlook is looking pretty warm, particularly in the western side of the the Midwest. So it's, I think that's got everybody a little bit excited. And, you know, you go back 3-4 weeks ago and, you know, managed money at that time was still short in the grains and just nearly short in the soybean market. They've totally turned that around. We're long everywhere, but I think Chicago wheat at this point. So I think that stimulated a lot of buying. But, you know, today's action, you know, impressive. We gapped into higher highs for the move. You know, interestingly enough, I think if you go back into January of 24, November beans gapped down from 1245. Well, you know, now we're finally back into striking distance for that gap. So it's, you know, not that we're going to get really a runaway, but, you know, the late July, August is our weather period for soybeans. I think the market's, you know, kind of putting that risk premium back in here at this point.
9: Yeah, and I think the 30-day outlook from the National Weather Service for August looked like it was going to be a tad drier, and we don't have a lot of wiggle room here on soybeans, do we, with the 310 million bushel ending stocks?
21: Right. And I guess that is the other factor in there. Here we are with 3 million acres additional in soybeans this year, and we're still losing ending stocks. So it's, you know, maybe we won't make all of the demand estimates there, but yeah, there isn't much room for any room for error here at this point in time. So
9: we talked about, you know, 9.7 million bushels China bought again this morning, and, mm-hmm. You know, they've been doing some orderly buying mm-hmm. here.
21: Right.
9: Do you feel like we got a little bit of a push as well, as Secretary of State Marco Rubio did confirm that Xi Jinping is going to be coming to the U.S. in September? There was a little speculation about that Friday after the president's comments about China and the elections.
21: And the elections, right, yeah. No, and I do think that is kind of setting the stage a little bit for the visit here. They do a little bit of extra business, so that somewhat takes that off of the table as a negotiating tactic. You know, granted, year-to-date, you know, our exports to China are down, I think, a little over 42%, where Brazil's exports are over 9% better. So it's, you know, still the lion's share is going to go to South America. You know, they have not only Brazil, but Argentina, of course, as well, have ample amount of soybeans. So, yes, they will still control that market until we get into the fall or winter months. But it's but yes, I mean, divvying out a little bit to the U.S. here at this point, you know, kind of greases that slide for any negotiations that take place in September.
9: So we're still in the U.S. We've lost so much market share, as you mentioned, to Brazil. So we're still the secondary supplier, and that's not going to change, is it?
21: No, and after and again, Brazil is not going to let go of that position for a long time. And granted, China, it still comes down to economics. I mean, if they find beans at a better bargain somewhere else, they're going to go to that source if the supply is available. But for the most part, you know, South America is going to control that market moving ahead, which, you know, unfortunately, you know, that's the same position we really sit at with corn and wheat as well, particularly wheat. You know, at one time we were the dominant trade in the world wheat market, and, you know, how now we're just kind of a token player. So,
9: yeah. So one question I have, China's been buying physical product, but is China also buying futures in our market to cover some of their forward cash risk?
21: You know, if they are, not that they couldn't be, if they are, of course they do it through, you know, through places where you wouldn't necessarily see it, but sure, if they didn't think they were securing enough in the physical market, they could come to the futures, but it's, you know, like I said, I think that would be a pretty tightly held secret, so.
9: And they've got a big task ahead to try to meet their obligations before December 31st. How much do they have to buy every week here to get that job done?
21: You know, gosh, I don't know if I really have that number off the top of my head. So it's, you know, and again, I mean, China, one thing about China, you know, be it, you know, of course, it's not just animal feed, it's also the soybean oil that they're after for, they use a lot of cooking oil in that country. And, you know, one thing we can always say about China is one thing they never want to have is a food issue in that nation. You know, with 1.2, 1.3 billion people, the last thing you want are grumbling stomachs. So that's the quickest route to a revolution. So they will do whatever they need to do to make sure that food comes in on a regular basis. So
9: do you think they're buying, I mean, are they putting all these beans in the reserves right now that they're buying from us?
21: Well, I think, yes, you know, and again, when you look at some of the time when they sell beans out of inventory there, they'll market by marketing year. They're saying, you know, we're selling inventory from the 2022 crop. So, you know, absolutely, they tend to try to refresh those stocks over time on a scheduled basis. So, yes, I think the beans that are heading there right now, for the most part, are probably going to get tucked away and used down the road.
9: The interesting thing is I looked at a chart last week, and despite a record crop coming out of Brazil, our price and their price are getting quite close together, which is not necessarily, it's a little unusual for this time of year, isn't it?
21: For this time of year, certainly. So, yeah, I suppose a lot of that, you know, works down to insurance shipping rates. You know, the whole situation in the, as you guys discussed just a little bit earlier, what's going on over in the, between Russia and Ukraine, I think it's got the shipping industry just a little bit in the jitters, not to mention the issue that have happened in the Gulf. I mean, those not necessarily the same type of ships, but, you know, it has pushed up freight rates all over. So it's really just a freight differential between the U.S. and South America at this point. And it's, it's something we don't really have a lot of control about. The dollar versus the Brazilian real probably hasn't changed that much. Yes, we've seen the dollar move up a little bit this year, which should be actually a little bit positive for the Brazilian farmers who themselves are quite stressed. I mean, the bankruptcies and foreclosures are up dramatically in Brazil over the last year. But a little boost in the dollar is actually beneficial for them with the way they price their soybeans. So as they start moving into, you know, before long here, another season of planting. So.
9: Yeah. I saw the bankruptcies were up. That is always interesting to see that scenario.
21: Certainly.
9: You got China coming at the market, yet you still have crush. I think the last number I saw was like 322 a bushel. And so they're competing for that same bean there, aren't they?
21: Oh, sure. Well, you know, actually the domestic crushing, the June crush numbers were, I think we maybe had set another record again. Oil, soybean oil stocks are not burdensome by any means, you know, and again, which part of that is a little bonus from what's happening over in the energy market. So, we're not looking at a burdensome supply here at any stretch of the imagination. Now, granted, nor are we seeing any increase in domestic animal numbers, so it's not like we're going to see a huge surge in soybean meal demand. So that's probably, even though we responded well today, that's probably going to be somewhat the drag on the soybean market is, you know, we can only use up so much meal domestically. Exports have been respectable on the soybean meal, but, you know, again, nothing that's going to run us up to, you know, what you would think the beans in the teens type of category.
9: Yeah. Although Argentina farmer sales of soybeans have been kind of slow, haven't they had to buy from Paraguay and some other places just to keep going?
21: Right. Well, you know, and again, they of course, I mean, there's a country that seems to be trying to straighten around its economic situation, but I mean, they have a lot of struggles yet. They've been really hammered with rain here on what should be the end of the harvest, and pretty well finished cutting up the bean harvest, but still have some corn harvest at work. So, I mean, those rain problems have logistically probably created some real issues down there. Plus, they're all kind of in mourning after losing to Spain yesterday in the World Cup. So, it's
9: yeah.
21: they may not want to do any business today. So,
9: good point. It's like a holiday for them.
21: Yeah, exactly. Yeah. Exactly.
9: So you mentioned corn gapping higher overnight, making new highs for the move. December still keeps running up into resistance. What in your mind finally gets us above those levels?
21: Well, I really think it's been, think the beans tucking us up at this point in time. You know, I think the corn has responded nicely over the last 2 to 3 weeks here. It's still really in a retracement mode.

0: I guess if the weather, you know, granted, I mean, we've got a lot of tasseling going on here at this point in time across the Midwest. I mean, if that weather really turns sour over the next 2 to 3 weeks here, that could be the catalyst to move us up into new highs for the year. But again, weather markets are challenging. I mean, they're difficult to predict, and we know they can end in a heartbeat. And when they happen, they're fast and furious. And, you know, really people need to be ready to take advantage of them because by nature, they're going to be short-lived. I mean, once we factored in that risk of crop problems, you know, those rallies tend to fizzle out pretty rapidly.
1: All right. Well, we can talk a little bit about marketing strategies when we return. Plus, the wheat market took just a little breather today, was it just a breather? We'll talk about that when we come back. Dan Huber from the Huber Report is joining us here on AgriTalk today. We'll just continue that discussion right after the break.

0: On September 11th, 2001, 2,977 people were killed.
1: I wasn't there.
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5: 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September corn at 4 3/4, 449.5. Deece at 5.5, 473. August beans 21.5 higher, 1226. November up 23.25, 1226.25. August meal up 330 at 323.50. Soybean oil down 13 points, 74.68. September SRW wheat down 8 3/4, 674. HRW wheat down 8.5, 723 3/4, but spring wheat was up a half at 692 1/4 on the SEP. Cotton, December up 29 points at 78.92. Over in the livestock, August, live cattle up 210, 226.50, 2.5. October up 260, 223.30. August feeders were 605 higher at 352 even. And lean hog futures for August down 37.5 at 101.27.5. For more information, go to ProFarmer.com.
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9: Well, it's official. 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Think of it like a test drive, a super simple way to save $150 while you kick the tires on Pure Talk's blazing fast network, and a fine way to see for yourself why I switched from Big Wireless, along with a few hundred thousand of my closest friends. Dial pound 250, say micro, meant be connected to

0: Huber Report. And Dan, before the break, we were talking a little bit about corn being kind of pushed here by weather. How long do weather markets typically last?
1: Oh, gosh, generally, if you can get 4 weeks, 6 weeks tops, you know, that would be a pretty long, pretty extended weather market. So it's, if I had to take an average, I'd say 3 to 4 weeks.
0: So corn has gotten some help from the wheat market, obviously.
1: Yes.
0: Wheat took a little bit of a pullback today. And do you think we have most of the war premium or concerns about export disruptions priced in yet or not?
1: I would say in the wheat, yes. I'm not sure. You know, and again, weather's kind of a thing of the past as far as wheat influence at this point, with harvest getting pretty well wrapped up there. So, but no, I think if things really, Russia, of course, bombing the port cities in Ukraine is probably disrupting things. And of course, you know, Ukraine's turned around and hit a few ships that are Russian ships. So, you know, that's enough to kind of keep some risk premium there. But to get nearby wheat back above the $7 market, it's going to be a little difficult. I think you're going to have to see something additional happen to stimulate that much buying. So, so I think corn, as far as bleeding over to corn, I mean, that's probably going to have to rely more on the soybeans continuing to move up there. And not that bad weather by any means, you know, isn't going to affect the corn crop moving ahead. So, I mean, I don't want to discount that in the least bit. It's it can find some its own legs. But, you know, what we've seen here just recently is more of a retracement move. I think the December corn today made it back to about a 60% retracement of the recent break. Tough resistance, you know, in that, 475 to 480 in the December corn. But, you know, if you could push through there on additional weather concerns, you know, maybe we can get up and finally attack those highs again. And, you know, it'd be great to think, yes, we could get one more push above that $5 mark. But boy, it's going to need to probably come here the next week, 10 days. So
0: you think the May highs are a possibility in the corn?
1: A possibility.
0: You've got to have the right things come together.
1: Correct. I mean, I think you're going to have to continue to see the bean market continue on up, which looks like a reasonably good probability. I mean, I don't think it's unrealistic to say we could get November beans from 1240 to the 1280 range, you know, without too much of an issue. But I say, you know, to get corn back above 480 here right now, it's going to need that kind of assistance to make it happen. You know, once it does, you know, and again, we know the managed money has moved to the long side of the corn. They tend to continue to build those things up until they think the crop is made. And then, you know, once that happens, then they, you know, their attention span seems to want to go somewhere else. So
0: do you feel, I mean, my gut's telling me that this feels a lot like 2020. We're starting to see all these little things that are starting to maybe chink into the bearish side of the market and turn it more bullish. Is this the start of a bigger bull market in the grains, do you think?
1: I guess I would hesitate to go that far. You know, we haven't, you know, we're not sitting with a burdensome situation in corn by any stretch of the imagination. We're going to look at lower ending stocks next year. The IWC took down the ending stocks globally on corn last week. So, but, you know, that said, we're not in what you would call a critical situation. And if you want to go to long-term cycles say we're probably in somewhat of a stagnant market in the ag sector for the better part of the next decade. So, you know, it's not a new, you know, long-term demand realignment. It's more of a supply issue. So supply situations tend to be shorter term. Going to get back to the demand side, is there a new catalyst? Is there something that's changed on the demand side that would really elevate us into a new price level? And I think you'd be hard pressed to find it.
0: So, even if, you know, China comes in and meets all the obligations that they have talked about, the $17 billion of additional ag purchases beyond the 25 million metric tons of beans?
1: I think they talk a lot about it, but I think when push comes to shove, you know, they're going to go where the economics say they get the best deal, and, you know, they'll keep teasing us along with enough to kind of keep everybody semi-satisfied, like, you know, that we're not doing no business with you. We still are giving you a token amount here, but you know, for them to really go back and commit to the kind of numbers that we've heard bandied around, I don't think is really very realistic.
0: Well, 920 million bushels of soybeans, or 25 million metric tons, is still no better than they used to buy from us, right?
1: Oh, gosh, no, certainly not. You know,

0: And again, if it's when you go back 2015 area, you know, we were supplying China with 40% of their beans. Today we supply them with about 15%. So not that there couldn't be room for improvement, but if you look over that last decade, you know, how much has South America increased their production and, you know, really have developed the relationship, or have developed the infrastructure to make that happen. So, you know, we would have to give them quite an incentive to try to get that business back.
1: The reason that I put it in that context is because there are people talking about this being the start of a bull market, either from a fundamental standpoint or from a technical standpoint. And the reason I ask that is just because what should farmers be doing right now? Some of them are saying, hey, we're holding on because we think, you know, there's better prices coming.
0: Sure. I tend to encourage people to take advantage of rallies like this. You know, and again, I think in that 1250 to 1280 area on new crop beans, I think you want to be a seller. I mean, if you're really, really concerned about things, you know, you can always step up and do some out of the money calls if you think we're going to get crazy to the upside. Similar situation here in the corn between $4.75 and $5. I think you sell into it. And, you know, if you're really concerned that we're changing the pattern, although I don't think the numbers that are there to back it up demand wise, but if you think we're changing the pattern or the weather is going to be more intense than what we're looking at right now, then sure, go ahead and buy some call options to the upside and to give yourself that peace of mind.
1: Yeah, it feels like input prices are going to be higher to put this next year's crop in, with crude oil coming back above $80, diesel fuel prices have pushed back higher again, fertilizer's going up, right?
0: Right. Oh, and again, we don't know what ultimately is going to end up in the Middle East. You know, that's still going to create a bottleneck. Now, granted, things have calmed down as compared to where they were 30 days ago, but it, but same token, there's still a lot of uncertainty there. And of course, that's going to impact that that fertilizer trade as well. So, but like, at least we've moderated some. There's not quite that panic there was when the initial battle started over there. Markets tend to kind of adjust to things and then settle down a little bit. But, you know, and again, I guess we can all hope that is not going to escalate any further than it was. But, you know, that's one of the things that's going to be difficult to control, is that input cost. And, you know, certainly it's going to be higher for everybody concerned out there.
1: Well, the crude oil market is certainly a prime example of a market that has kind of, I don't know, discounted really the impact of
0: adjusted, I guess you'd say. Right, right. You know, you want to get, the task of a market, of course, is to build in that risk premium. You know, they're concerned about the future. When that future is unknown, they'll tend to over-exaggerate, which hopefully that was the case when we saw that push up here. You know, like I say, 30 days ago or so. You know, domestic crude is not jumping quite as much as the world, but, you know, same token, we've taken WTI crude from right at $100 a barrel at the end of May, back up to 83, 84 here today. So, I mean, we've come back up. It's not as extreme as it was. But on the same token, you know, nobody's ready to completely say that we think that we're beyond the risk point right now.
1: Gotcha. Okay, so the cattle market, I wanted to ask you a little bit about that one. 15 down days, I think that was a record for August live cattle futures.
0: Right, right.
1: Funds have been liquidating. Was today just a dead cat bounce?
0: I would like to think it was probably the end of at least the first wave lower, the first little correction lower, and we've got room for a nice little rebound here at this point. You know, all that said, yes, we probably did some damage. You know, that's been a long time coming on the cattle market here, and you know, there's been a concerted effort to, of course, import more beef. You know, not that we're changing the domestic numbers by any stretch of the imagination. And we're also getting to the end of the demand season. So it's I kind of tend to think that maybe we've seen those peak days in the beef market, and not that we're going to completely collapse by any stretch of the imagination, but the mindset has to be a little bit more towards selling rallies now, other than just sitting back and waiting for the next high to come.
1: The funds, are they going to use the strength to liquidate more? They're still fairly long in this market, in the live.
0: Well, I would say so. I think the money who's been in there a while, you know, funds tend to, you know, they're going to be attracted by what they think is going to be the next greatest opportunity. And I think if they get a nice correction back to the upside here, you know, I guess if I had to, you know, look at dollars.
1: Yeah, what kind of retracement do you think we can get, Dan?
0: Well, you know, and again, I've been kind of looking at the October more so than the August.
1: Yeah, for sure.
0: I wouldn't be surprised we could get the October's back over the 230 level without too much difficulty on a corrective bounce.
1: Okay. So what was the sign today that told you that you thought the market had bottomed?
0: Well, a couple combinations. One, I think the close last Friday was terrible. I mean, that was the we had finished down below the lows of March, you know, which we had really not done that before, where you finished below a previous reaction low. But coming into the day, we had all the technical indicators extremely oversold. You opened weak and then came back for a higher close, not quite an outside higher reversal, but yeah, I guess you might call it a hook reversal. So I think all the elements were in place. You know, we pushed it far enough. As you said, a record push to the downside, and I think that reversal was a sign that, you know, enough's enough for now.
1: Oh, let's hope so. It was pretty ugly. All right.
0: Yes, it was.
1: Dan, thanks so much. Appreciate your time. We'll have you
0: My
1: back
0: pleasure.
1: Soon.
0: My pleasure. Thanks for having us.
1: Dan Huber joining us with the Huber Report. Well, when we come back, we've been talking about weather. 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
1: 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Joining us here today for segment 4, meteorologist Eric Snodgrass, senior science fellow with Nutrien Ag, and of course, weather, boy, front and center here with the market. We gapped higher in both corn and beans overnight, some of it due to weather. What got the market all jazzed up from a weather perspective today?
14: You know, I think there's several things going on. Here's what I'll lay out. It's been hot, okay? We know that the heat stress can impact yield, especially in the Western Corn Belt. We had a flash drought that hit the Western Corn Belt over the last 10 days because of the ridge that sat there. There's smoke east, which has been talked about to death, you know, just how much smoke has come out of the Canadian wildfires and spread across the east, but it kept temperatures cooler. I wonder if it has something a bit to do with what's going on in Western Europe. I mean, France is now on the heels of a 45-day heat wave slash drought, and I think some of that news is starting to spread a bit more about how bad things are in that region. And then some of the new long-range forecasts are trying to give the Brazilians a little bit of trouble when they're going to get their crop planted. Now, I don't know how often the markets will move on a four-month forecast, but I think as we look out there, we've got to watch September, October in Brazil. It may be a delay this year because of the big El Nino. So I think any of these things could have sparked the market. I think it was spring-loaded, ready to move, and weather might have been a catalyst, and that's maybe where we are.
1: Well, in the National Weather Service 30-day outlook last week said August was going to be warm and dry, and the dry part is really the biggest concern for soybeans, so that could have been part of it too, don't you think?
14: I do. I think that you look at the National Weather Service or even the European model, which is one of our more favored models, and it's got a big monsoon on one side. It's got wetter conditions up the East Coast. In the middle part of the country, it's got this recurring ridge, and every time it comes through, the rain becomes a bit more scattered. It becomes more like checkerboarding across the Corn Belt here in the midsection of the country, and heat returns. And it's been very, very hot at times. Now, we got a cool down coming, Michelle, right? We got much cooler air coming. It's going to feel fantastic. But it's just here for like 3 or 4 days, and then we go right back into the heat again. And I think we're going to do that through a lot of August as well, meaning when we get done with it, August will probably show warmer than average conditions, especially during the overnight lows as well, which we know that the beans and corn don't like. They want to cool off at night. Unfortunately, I think we're going to keep these overnight lows hot on the more humid conditions.
1: Well, I remember last year you and I were talking a lot about these overnight temperatures being well above average. Is it as bad as last year, some of these overnight temps?
14: Yeah, good question. The answer right now is no. I mean, last year was impressive. We saw rapid growth syndrome. Remember the tassel wrap thing across the south? Not seeing any of that this year. It's just that, you know, I was in South Dakota last week, and I pulled into Pierre. It was 92 degrees at 10 p.m. I mean, it was just so warm. So my whole drive from Sioux Falls to Pierre, like the corn was standing straight up like this. And at night when you wanted to open up and relax, it was still standing straight up.
1: Yeah.
14: And I think that's just a very defensive posture that the crop is taking, and it's saying, hey, I can handle this for a little bit, but if we don't get some rain and some cooler weather that's more sustained, it's going to start to take the same energy and put it into staying alive rather than making the grain.
1: A lot of talk about deteriorating crop conditions showing up in this afternoon's crop progress report. We're just moments away from that, but is that what you expect too?
14: Yeah, I wouldn't be surprised by it. But I will say, this morning I looked at the newest NDVI data, that's satellite-based plant health, the everywhere that we grow crops in the United States, and it's actually record high. So all that June rain still made things very green and looking very healthy across a big section of the country. And honestly, our greatest drought areas in the Intermountain West, where we don't even look at the NDVI data because it's the Intermountain West. We don't need to see high desert and mountains to understand our crops.
1: The lower crop conditions, the flash drought you talked about, the heat. Are we seeing yield loss in any of these areas?
14: We're going to start to. I think that you're going to have some folks that have been hit too hard with that. And then unfortunately, when we tend to break a drought situation, like I'm thinking about the northern part of South Dakota over the weekend, rogue storm comes through, drops 4 inches of hail, and it rips the crop apart. So, you know, drought never ever breaks gently, and as it does so, it brings in usually big time thunderstorms with straight line winds or hail this time of year. And you got to remember that this is, July and August and early September those are the squall line months. So we'll be getting these waves of storms that come through and potentially do some damage to an already vulnerable crop in places. Now, does it affect the overall big number? That's yet to be seen. I think we're going to have to get all of July's data in to know if that's going to be the case, and even a little bit of early August before we make a good stab at what we think the national yield is going to be.
1: Yeah, well, you can take heat if you do have some moisture, so that's going to be the key here. And I would think Eastern Corn Belt maybe was glad to maybe dry out just a little bit. So
14: yeah, they've had disease pressure across the Eastern Corn Belt, even the Central Corn Belt, and flashed out in the Western Corn Belt. So that's the name of it right now.
1: Are we going to get a tropical storm down in the south?
14: We might. National Weather Service says probably by tonight they're going to name what's currently called Tropical Depression 2. It'll get the name Tropical Storm Bertha. It's funny. So the ridge is kind of spinning around the mid part of the country. So this tropical system just left the Panhandle of Florida. It's going to go straight toward Texas. So it's going to move straight to the west. I think it's going to be mostly impactful to offshore fishing. Like that's where it's really going to have its influence, just off the Gulf Coast there. But it'll be the second named system after Arthur.
1: You mentioned the EU drought. It's expected to worsen in August here.
14: Yeah.
1: Especially in Western Europe, how much more crop loss do you think they're going to see there?
14: They'll probably say none, because France has been beat to pieces with respect to this drought, but it could get worse in other countries like Germany and surrounding countries around there.
1: But the Danube River, I'm understanding, has fallen to some of its lowest levels in like 30 years.
14: Yeah, there's problems with transport now as well, with moving stuff up and down those rivers, so it's a multidimensional problem. I think it's finally getting the news attention it needs.
1: Is this a historical drought, in your opinion?
14: For Europe, yes, absolutely. For Western Europe, it most certainly is, and it's breaking records in not just France, but also up into the UK as well, where they have fires going right now.
1: Yeah, well, something to keep an eye on for sure. And then we've got fires up in Canada yet. So
14: yeah, but thankfully it rained this weekend to help work against those fires. But we need to have a lot more water to make sure they don't come back.
1: Okay. Thanks so much. Eric Snodgrass, meteorologist and senior science fellow with Nutrien Ag. Well, join Chip tomorrow morning, Breaking Barriers with R&D, Randy Dowdy and David Hula. Be back here with us. Our guest analyst is Kyle Bumstead with Ellendale. That's right here at 2:06 for AgriTalk.
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0: next plane and find her bag. She had one of those travel days.
1: I'm struggling.
0: But even in the midst of all of it, one of her questions to me was, what time is the game Sunday? I'm like, wow. They're all about it. So no promises when it comes to rogues. He probably will raise soccer players. Jake, I don't know about. Jake may have been into it, but not like rogues. Amber is in. Quote, I got sucked into the World Cup. That was the most soccer I've ever watched or will ever watch. Yuck. I was yelling at the players who would go down in a pile for just being touched. Weak AF. Amber's not. Amber's strong AF. She's so consistent.
2: Welcome to the friggin' National Hockey League.
0: True. All right, when we come back, Dante Hittner joins me. It'll make you happy. We're going to talk some football. American football. Can't wait for it. That's coming up next.
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11: You know what Larry Roden was doing before he was governor? Same thing most of us were doing. Getting up before the sun, working cattle, fixing fence, hoping the weather holds. That's the life of a fourth generation rancher. And when Larry Roden got to Pier, he didn't forget where he came from. He fought for ag property tax relief before anyone else was talking about it. Delivered the largest property tax cut in South Dakota history, stood with President Trump on the border, placed a five-year ban on fake meat to keep real ranchers raising real beef. Some people in this race talk about ag life. Larry Roden spent his out here with us. South Dakota needs a governor who knows what a hard winter costs, who doesn't just talk about property rights, but is a real landowner, who knows what it means when the market drops and the bills don't. Governor Larry Roden, because he knows us.
12: Paid for by Roden for governor.
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0: How much money do you need? It's not even about that. I honestly, when this guy says it's not about the money, he's the one guy that I would say, hey, whenever somebody says it's not about the money, it's about one thing. The money. For Brady, I'd say it's not. That's not his currency. His currency is not cash. His currency is attention. Eyeballs. Like, how much is too much, dude? Stay tuned.
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0: ATP coming up momentarily. Some reaction to what we just talked about. I love it when you come in here and educate me. Especially when I don't need to be educated. Some things I need to be educated on. This guy. At Charles Lee. It's called kayfabe. Thanks, Chuck. Thanks, Chuck, for dialing me in. Chuck, I know what it is. I'm saying that's the whole point, Chuck. I know exactly what it is. My point, Chuck, it's not that I don't understand what it is. It's not that I don't know what it's called. What I'm saying is I know exactly what it is, and that's the whole point, and it's beneath that guy. That guy's the GOAT. That guy is a number one analyst on a network, an over-air network. That guy is a minority owner who is effectively calling the shots with the NFL franchise. That's the guy who's responsible for a whole lifestyle brand. I want to know why that guy needs more eyeballs, why that guy would lower himself to that, why that guy thinks that that's cool. Probably, I don't know, who knows? I'm not going to get around that carved head and crawl around and see what's up. He maybe thinks it skews younger. Maybe he thinks it's cool. Maybe he thinks that's a way to get his kids to like him again. I don't know. I just know it's beneath him. That guy. Like, why is that guy doing that? That guy, in particular, I mean. Not why are other guys doing it or why are other people doing it. I'm not even saying that. I'm saying that guy. 7-time Super Bowl champion. Why is that guy getting out of a coffin, swinging a chair awkwardly, and acting like we're supposed to believe it's real? Why is that guy doing this? But thanks for letting me know that it's kayfabe. Thanks. Because I didn't know that. Because I was really wondering what was going on. Oh, I take it all back. Like, I take back everything I said about soccer the last few years. I take back everything I said about Bacon Face last segment. Because I didn't know what that was. But now I know, thanks to my guy, Charles Lee. Yeah, I actually, way to put a word on that for me, Charles Lee. Because I didn't know. Actually, I take back nothing I said last segment. Like, dude, what are we doing? What else do we have here? Cincy Kid 8000. WTF, Tom. Let's get some ATPs quickly. Hi, Jim. What are your plans for your 30th anniversary? May I suggest a trip to Portugal? Happy 29th anniversary. Signed, Bellaby in Calgary. Bill, you're more than welcome to suggest anything you want. I haven't gotten that far, Bella. I don't know what I'm doing tonight. All right, so one more thought about Fanatics Fest. The other incredibly viral stunt from Fanatics Fest obviously was, it's kind of horrifying to me, but mostly to Giants fans, and that was seeing Cam Scataboo trying to do a backflip on his reconstructed leg. Remember the last time we saw Cam performing? He was putting his foot on backwards during a game last year. Here, what he actually did was show off his mangled and scarred knee for the audience, shrug, and then do one of his iconic backflips, but land very awkwardly. He did not nail the landing. He didn't stick it. You see that? He popped back up. Ah, I'm good. I'm good. Cam, bro. Bro, this is not it. And I'm not going to call you a bag. I'm not going to compare you to Bacon Face because that's not fair. I like this dude. But here's the thing. I would much rather see you getting slapped or karate chopped by Bacon karate. Than backflipping on your freshly reconstructed leg. Dude, we get it. You're a maniac. That's why people love you. That's what got you to the league. You are a maniac. I know that's not changing. I know that hasn't changed. I know that will never change. And I know that's what got you to the league except you need to stay there as long as you can. Running backs do not last that long anyway. You already exploded your knee and your leg 8 games into your career, and apparently you're almost all the way back, or you wouldn't be doing things like that. You're actually a breath of fresh air, unlike the rest of the bags at Bagfest. But my dude, you're not going to last if you keep putting that body in harm's way. That goes for you and your quarterback, Jackson Dart. I want to see both these guys. I want to see both of these guys on the field, especially since the NFL is constantly making us watch the Giants in prime time. I know Cam said that if people want to call him, this is a quote, if they want to say I'm brain dead and I don't have no brain, then who cares? F it, you know? Yeah, I know, dude. I know. That's not even what I'm saying. I'm not saying that. I'm just saying, bro, be careful. Smarten up, because we all want to see you and Dart have long careers, and it seems less likely that's going to happen if both of you continue to take unnecessary risks with your money makers. Dart needs to stop leading with his head and being his own blocker and get the hell down. And Cam needs to stop going Simone Biles whenever the cameras roll. Dudes, take care of your money makers. We get it. You don't need to convince us. We know you're maniacs. We know you're not afraid. We know what got you to the NFL. Getting there is one thing. Staying there is another. Do not. That's why they've got all those things in your contracts about what you can and can't do in the offseason, because the regular season is dangerous enough. I know you can't put in Cam's contract, stop being a maniac, or stop backflipping, but maybe they should. 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All right, that's going to do it for Monday. Good day. My thanks to Dante Whitner, Jerry Harrison Jr., the XR4TI crew, all of you clones. Good job, clones. Good job, crew. Good job, everybody. Got a good show for you tomorrow, too. Eli Drinkwitz is one of our guests. So look forward to that. See you then. We're out.
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4: Here's your forecast from Watertown Radio and GoWatertown.net. Lows dip down to about 64. Tonight, under clear skies, northwesterly winds 10 to 15 miles per hour. High temperatures reach up to 79. Tomorrow, mainly sunny skies. Mainly clear skies. Tomorrow night, lows dip down to about 55. I'm meteorologist Mandy Faluber on Watertown Radio. Currently, it's 84 degrees.
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13: Good afternoon from the KWAT newsroom. I'm Mike Tanner. Here's a look at what's happening. One more week of campaigning to go for Governor Larry Roden and Toby Doden. They face off in a July 28th runoff that will determine South Dakota's Republican Party candidate for governor. Roden was our in-studio guest this morning, and I asked him how much time and effort is being put into pulling in support from voters in the Dusty Johnson and John Hansen camps. They finished third and fourth in the June 2nd primary.
14: Obviously, it's a numbers game. That's number one priority. And I've always been pretty confident in that because, you know, I've said it a few times that I know so many of the Hansen supporters. Some were good supporters of mine in the past that for whatever reason chose to go with John Hansen. And I was very careful not to burn any bridges with people in those camps, and same with Dusty Johnson.
13: You can hear my full interview with Governor Roden. We've got it posted on our webpage, gowatertown.net. Well, the most generous philanthropist in South Dakota history died on Saturday, Thomas Denny Sanford was 90 years old. After a career in business that included founding First Premier Bank and Premier Bank Card, Sanford turned his focus to philanthropy. In 2007, he made a $400 million gift to Sioux Valley Health System, which subsequently renamed Sanford Health in his honor. His total giving to Sanford Health reached nearly $2 billion, and his lifetime philanthropic contributions exceeded $4 billion. The Chronicle of Philanthropy named him one of the 50 most generous philanthropists in the United States. Sanford is survived by his brother Charles, sons Bill and Scott, and three grandchildren. Funeral services are pending. Well, after being in business for nearly 10 years, a Watertown pizza restaurant has abruptly closed its doors. Marco's Pizza on Highway 212 abruptly closed their doors recently with no advance warning. Marco's opened in the former Pizza Hut building in November of 2016. Worldwide, Marco's Pizza operates over 1,300 stores across the U.S., Puerto Rico, the Bahamas, Mexico, and India. Prior to the Watertown location closing, there were 8 Marco's stores in South Dakota, Sioux Falls with 2 locations, Rapid City with 3, along with Mitchell and Deadwood. A message on the Marco's sign in Watertown indicates the building is now for sale. A motorcyclist and his passenger were injured when they struck a deer in Brookings County. It happened a few miles southwest of Bruce. The Brookings County Sheriff's Department says the driver, 29-year-old Anthony White III of Brookings, and his passenger were taken to the Brookings Hospital emergency room for medical treatment. The accident happened Friday night, a little after 9 p.m. Authorities are seeking the public's help in locating Benjamin Kelly of the Sioux Falls and Madison areas. He's a non-compliant sex offender whose whereabouts have been unknown since 2008. The 46-year-old Kelly was convicted of sexual contact with a child under 16 in Lake County in 1999. Kelly has lived at various locations in southeast South Dakota that include Sioux Falls, rural Lake County, and rural Clay County. Kelly last registered as a sex offender in Clay County in 2008. Anyone with information on his whereabouts can contact their local law enforcement. Well, the Federal Emergency Management Agency has approved more than $750,000 in funding for recent disasters in South Dakota. More than $347,000 is going to Rapid City for debris removal following straight-line wind damage. Gregory County will get $287,000 to repair road surfaces that were damaged by winter storms and flooding. Firefighters in Deadwood were at the same house fire twice on the same day. Crews responded to the home on U.S. Highway 14A at around 6:30 on Saturday morning and found the house fully engulfed in flames. Multiple crews from nearby cities were called in to help put it out before it could spread to a nearby hay field. They stayed for a couple of hours but were paged again to the same address at around 10:15 that morning when the fire reignited. There were no injuries. The cause of that fire is under investigation. Homeowners in the Hideaway Hills development in Blackhawk, South Dakota, are unsure about what to do next following a Supreme Court decision. The neighborhood sits over an old gypsum mine that caused a sinkhole 6 years ago. Nobody has been able to live in the homes, but owners are still responsible for maintaining them. The Supreme Court ruled that the state was not responsible for the sinkhole, despite selling the property, knowing that the land underneath had previously served as an underground mine. Homeowners say they're not looking for a handout. They simply want to be rid of the responsibility of maintaining the properties. North Dakota Agriculture Commissioner Doug Goring is not worried about the nationwide rise of the screwworm parasite. Goring says that screwworms are unlikely to survive North Dakota winters. He's still staying in touch, though, with federal partners just in case. Most cases have been reported in Texas, and Goring says any livestock coming to North Dakota from that state requires a permit and must pass an inspection. Goring is encouraging producers to get an additional inspection once the animals arrive for added security. Minnesota tourism officials say wildfire smoke and the temporary closure of the Boundary Waters Canoe Area Wilderness are creating uncertainty during the peak summer travel season. Explore Minnesota Director Ben Johnson says it is still too early to know the full economic impact, but many attractions across the state do remain open. He notes that outdoor recreation supports more than 6,000 jobs and generates $1.3 billion annually in northeast Minnesota alone. Meanwhile, those wildfires in northeast Minnesota have now scorched nearly 69,000 acres. Evacuation orders remain in effect for parts of Lake, St. Louis, and Cook counties, while the Boundary Waters remains closed. From the newsroom, I'm Mike Tanner.
15: For prayer. This is the men of the Catholic Immaculate Conception and Holy Name Churches of Watertown have been offering this time of praying the rosary for the conversion of all nations and world peace. It has brought peace at other times and in other places, and it will do so now if we pray it together. The rosary consists of the Apostles' Creed, the Lord's Prayer from the lips of Christ himself, and the Hail Mary, the salutation to the Mother of Christ. It is prayed while meditating on the special life of Christ and Mary, his mother. We ask you to join us now in time for prayer.
16: In the name of the Father, and the Son, and the Holy Spirit, amen. I believe in God the Father Almighty, creator of heaven and earth, and in Jesus Christ, his only Son, our Lord, who was conceived by the Holy Spirit, born of the Virgin Mary, suffered under Pontius Pilate, was crucified, died, and was buried. He descended into hell. The third day he rose again from the dead. He ascended into heaven and sits at the right hand of God the Father Almighty. From thence he shall come to judge the living and the dead.
17: I believe in the Holy Spirit, the Holy Catholic Church, the communion of saints, forgiveness of sins, the resurrection of the body, and life everlasting. Amen.
16: Our Father who art in heaven, hallowed be thy name. Thy kingdom come, thy will be done on earth as it is in heaven.
17: Give us this day our daily bread, and forgive us our trespasses, as we forgive those who trespass against us. And lead us not into temptation, but deliver us from evil. Amen.
16: Hail Mary, full of grace, the Lord is with thee. Blessed art thou among women, and blessed is the fruit of thy womb, Jesus.
17: Holy Mary, Mother of God, pray for us sinners now and at the hour of our death.
16: Hail Mary, full of grace, the Lord is with thee. Blessed art thou among women, and blessed is the fruit of thy womb, Jesus.
17: Holy Mary, Mother of God, pray for us sinners, now and at the hour of our death. Amen.
16: Hail Mary, full of grace, the Lord is with thee. Blessed art thou among women, and blessed is the fruit of thy womb, Jesus.
17: Holy Mary, Mother of God, pray for us sinners, now and at the hour of our death. Amen.
16: Glory be to the Father, and to the Son, and to the Holy Spirit.
17: As it was in the beginning, is now, and ever shall be, world without end. Amen.
16: O my Jesus, forgive us our sins, save us from the fires of hell, lead all souls to heaven, especially those who have most need of thy mercy.
18: Let us meditate tonight on the five joyful mysteries of the Rosary. The first joyful mystery, the Annunciation.
16: Our Father who art in heaven, hallowed be thy name. Thy kingdom come, thy will be done on earth as it is in heaven.
17: Give us this day our daily bread, and forgive us our trespasses, as we forgive those who trespass against us. And lead us not into temptation, but deliver us from evil. Amen.
16: Hail Mary, full of grace, the Lord is with thee. Blessed art thou among women, and blessed is the fruit of thy womb, Jesus.
17: Holy Mary, Mother of God, pray for us sinners, now and at the hour of our death. Amen.
16: Hail Mary, full of grace, the Lord is with thee. Blessed art thou among women, and blessed is the fruit of thy womb, Jesus.
17: Holy Mary, Mother of God, pray for us sinners, now and at the hour of our death. Amen.
16: Hail Mary, full of grace, the Lord is with thee. Blessed art thou among women, and blessed is the fruit of thy womb, Jesus.
17: Holy Mary, Mother of God, pray for us sinners now and at the hour of our death. Amen.
16: Hail Mary, full of grace, the Lord is with thee. Blessed art thou among women, and blessed is the fruit of thy womb, Jesus.
17: Holy Mary, Mother of God, pray for us sinners now and at the hour of our death. Amen.
16: Hail Mary, full of grace, the Lord is with thee. Blessed art thou among women, and blessed is the fruit of thy womb, Jesus.
17: Holy Mary, Mother of God, pray for us sinners now and at the hour of our death. Amen.
16: Hail Mary, full of grace, the Lord is with thee. Blessed art thou among women, and blessed is the fruit of thy womb, Jesus.
17: Holy Mary, Mother of God, pray for us sinners now and at the hour of our death. Amen.
16: Hail Mary, full of grace, the Lord is with thee. Blessed art thou among women, and blessed is the fruit of thy womb, Jesus.
17: Holy Mary, Mother of God, pray for us sinners now and at the hour of our death. Amen.
16: Hail Mary, full of grace, the Lord is with thee. Blessed art thou among women, and blessed is the fruit of thy womb, Jesus.
17: Holy Mary, Mother of God, pray for us sinners now and at the hour of our death. Amen.
16: Hail Mary, full of grace, the Lord is with thee. Blessed art thou among women, and blessed is the fruit of thy womb, Jesus.
17: Holy Mary, Mother of God, pray for us sinners now and at the hour of our death. Amen.
16: Hail Mary, full of grace, the Lord is with thee. Blessed art thou among women, and blessed is the fruit of thy womb, Jesus.
17: Holy Mary, Mother of God, pray for us sinners now and at the hour of our death. Amen.
16: Glory be to the Father, and to the Son, and to the Holy Spirit.
17: As it was in the beginning, is now, and ever shall be, world without end. Amen.
16: O my Jesus, forgive us our sins. Save us from the fires of hell. Lead all souls to heaven, especially those who have most need of thy mercy.
18: The second joyful mystery, the Visitation.
16: Our Father who art in heaven, hallowed be thy name. Thy kingdom come, thy will be done on earth as it is in heaven.
17: Give us this day our daily bread, and forgive us our trespasses, as we forgive those who trespass against us. And lead us not into temptation, but deliver us from evil. Amen.
16: Hail Mary, full of grace, the Lord is with thee. Blessed art thou among women, and blessed is the fruit of thy womb, Jesus.
17: Holy Mary, Mother of God, pray for us sinners now and at the hour of our death. Amen.
16: Hail Mary, full of grace, the Lord is with thee. Blessed art thou among women, and blessed is the fruit of thy womb, Jesus.
17: Holy Mary, Mother of God, pray for us sinners now and at the hour of our death. Amen.
16: Hail Mary, full of grace, the Lord is with thee. Blessed art thou among women, and blessed is the fruit of thy womb, Jesus.
17: Holy Mary, Mother of God, pray for us sinners now and at the hour of our death. Amen.
16: Hail Mary, full of grace, the Lord is with thee. Blessed art thou among women, and blessed is the fruit of thy womb, Jesus.
17: Holy Mary, Mother of God, pray for us sinners now and at the hour of our death. Amen.
16: Hail Mary, full of grace, the Lord is with thee. Blessed art thou among women, and blessed is the fruit of thy womb, Jesus.
17: Holy Mary, Mother of God, pray for us sinners now and at the hour of our death. Amen.
16: Hail Mary, full of grace, the Lord is with thee. Blessed art thou among women, and blessed is the fruit of thy womb, Jesus.
17: Holy Mary, Mother of God, pray for us sinners now and at the hour of our death. Amen.
16: Hail Mary, full of grace, the Lord is with thee. Blessed art thou among women, and blessed is the fruit of thy womb, Jesus.
17: Holy Mary, Mother of God, pray for us sinners now and at the hour of our death. Amen.
16: Hail Mary, full of grace, the Lord is with thee. Blessed art thou among women, and blessed is the fruit of thy womb, Jesus.
17: Holy Mary, Mother of God, pray for us sinners now and at the hour of our death. Amen.
16: Hail Mary, full of grace, the Lord is with thee. Blessed art thou among women, and blessed is the fruit of thy womb, Jesus.
17: Holy Mary, Mother of God, pray for us sinners now and at the hour of our death. Amen.
16: Hail Mary, full of grace, the Lord is with thee. Blessed art thou among women, and blessed is the fruit of thy womb, Jesus.
17: Holy Mary, Mother of God, pray for us sinners now and at the hour of our death. Amen.
16: Glory be to the Father, and to the Son, and the Holy Spirit.
17: As it was in the beginning, is now, and ever shall be, world without end. Amen.
16: O my Jesus, forgive us our sins. Save us from the fires of hell. Lead all souls to heaven, especially those who have most need of thy mercy.
18: The third joyful mystery, the Nativity.
16: Our Father who art in heaven, hallowed be thy name. Thy kingdom come, thy will be done on earth as it is in heaven.
17: Give us this day our daily bread, and forgive us our trespasses, as we forgive those who trespass against us. And lead us not into temptation, but deliver us from evil. Amen.
16: Hail Mary, full of grace, the Lord is with thee. Blessed art thou among women, and blessed is the fruit of thy womb, Jesus.
17: Holy Mary, Mother of God, pray for us sinners now and at the hour of our death. Amen.
16: Hail Mary, full of grace, the Lord is with thee. Blessed art thou among women, and blessed is the fruit of thy womb, Jesus.
19: Holy Mary, Mother of God, pray for us sinners, now and at the hour of our death. Amen.
16: Hail Mary, full of grace, the Lord is with thee. Blessed art thou among women, and blessed is the fruit of thy womb, Jesus.
19: Holy Mary, Mother of God, pray for us sinners, now and at the hour of our death. Amen.
16: Hail Mary, full of grace, the Lord is with thee. Blessed art thou among women, and blessed is the fruit of thy womb, Jesus.
19: Holy Mary, Mother of God, pray for us sinners, now and at the hour of our death. Amen.
16: Hail Mary, full of grace, the Lord is with thee. Blessed art thou among women, and blessed is the fruit of thy womb, Jesus.
19: Holy Mary, Mother of God, pray for us sinners, now and at the hour of our death. Amen.
16: Hail Mary, full of grace, the Lord is with thee. Blessed art thou among women, and blessed is the fruit of thy womb, Jesus.
19: Holy Mary, Mother of God, pray for us sinners, now and at the hour of our death. Amen.
16: Hail Mary, full of grace, the Lord is with thee. Blessed art thou among women, and blessed is the fruit of thy womb, Jesus.
19: Holy Mary, Mother of God, pray for us sinners, now and at the hour of our death. Amen.
16: Hail Mary, full of grace, the Lord is with thee. Blessed art thou among women, and blessed is the fruit of thy womb, Jesus.
19: Holy Mary, Mother of God, pray for us sinners, now and at the hour of our death. Amen.
16: Hail Mary, full of grace, the Lord is with thee. Blessed art thou among women, and blessed is the fruit of thy womb, Jesus.
19: Holy Mary, Mother of God, pray for us sinners, now and at the hour of our death. Amen.
16: Hail Mary, full of grace, the Lord is with thee. Blessed art thou among women, and blessed is the fruit of thy womb, Jesus.
19: Holy Mary, Mother of God, pray for us sinners, now and at the hour of our death. Amen.
16: Glory be to the Father, and to the Son, and to the Holy Spirit.
19: As it was in the beginning, now and shall be, world without end. Amen.
16: O my Jesus, forgive us our sins, save us from the fires of hell, lead all souls to heaven, especially those who have most need of thy mercy.
18: The fourth joyful mystery, the presentation.
16: Our Father who art in heaven, hallowed be thy name. Thy kingdom come, thy will be done on earth as it is in heaven.
19: Give us this day our daily bread, and forgive us our trespasses, as we forgive those who trespass against us. And lead us not into temptation, but deliver us from the evil. Amen.
16: Hail Mary, full of grace, the Lord is with thee. Blessed art thou among women, and blessed is the fruit of thy womb, Jesus.
19: Holy Mary, Mother of God, pray for us sinners, now and at the hour of our death. Amen.
16: Hail Mary, full of grace, the Lord is with thee. Blessed art thou among women, and blessed is the fruit of thy womb, Jesus.
19: Holy Mary, Mother of God, pray for us sinners, now and at the hour of our death. Amen.
16: Hail Mary, full of grace, the Lord is with thee. Blessed art thou among women, and blessed is the fruit of thy womb, Jesus.
19: Holy Mary, Mother of God, pray for us sinners, now and at the hour of our death. Amen.
16: Hail Mary, full of grace, the Lord is with thee. Blessed art thou among women, and blessed is the fruit of thy womb, Jesus.
19: Holy Mary, Mother of God, pray for us sinners, now and at the hour of our death. Amen.
16: Hail Mary, full of grace, the Lord is with thee. Blessed art thou among women, and blessed is the fruit of thy womb, Jesus.
19: Holy Mary, Mother of God, pray for us sinners, now and at the hour of our death. Amen.
16: Hail Mary, full of grace, the Lord is with thee. Blessed art thou among women, and blessed is the fruit of thy womb, Jesus.
19: Holy Mary, Mother of God, pray for us sinners, now and at the hour of our death. Amen.
16: Hail Mary, full of grace, the Lord is with thee. Blessed art thou among women, and blessed is the fruit of thy womb, Jesus.
19: Holy Mary, Mother of God, pray for us sinners, now and at the hour of our death. Amen.
16: Hail Mary, full of grace, the Lord is with thee. Blessed art thou among women, and blessed is the fruit of thy womb, Jesus.
19: Holy Mary, Mother of God, pray for us sinners, now and at the hour of our death. Amen.
16: Hail Mary, full of grace, the Lord is with thee. Blessed art thou among women, and blessed is the fruit of thy womb, Jesus.
19: Holy Mary, Mother of God, pray for us sinners, now and at the hour of our death. Amen.
16: Hail Mary, full of grace, the Lord is with thee. Blessed art thou among women, and blessed is the fruit of thy womb, Jesus.
19: Holy Mary, Mother of God, pray for us sinners, now and at the hour of our death. Amen.
16: Glory be to the Father, and to the Son, and to the Holy Spirit.
19: As it was in the beginning, is now, and ever shall be, world without end. Amen.
16: O my Jesus, forgive us our sins, save us from the fires of hell, lead all souls to heaven, especially those who have most need of thy mercy.
18: The fifth joyful mystery, the finding of the Christ child in the temple.
16: Our Father who art in heaven, hallowed be thy name. Thy kingdom come, thy will be done on earth as it is in heaven.
19: Give us this day our daily bread, and forgive us our trespasses, as we forgive those who trespass against us. and lead us not into temptation, but deliver us from evil. Amen.
16: Hail Mary, full of grace, the Lord is with thee. Blessed art thou among women, and blessed is the fruit of thy womb, Jesus.
19: Holy Mary, Mother of God, pray for us sinners, now and at the hour of our death. Amen.
16: Hail Mary, full of grace, the Lord is with thee. Blessed art thou among women, and blessed is the fruit of thy womb, Jesus.
19: Holy Mary, Mother of God, pray for us sinners, now and at the hour of our death. Amen.
16: Hail Mary, full of grace, the Lord is with thee. Blessed art thou among women, and blessed is the fruit of thy womb, Jesus.
19: Holy Mary, Mother of God, pray for us sinners, now and at the hour of our death. Amen.
16: Hail Mary, full of grace, the Lord is with thee. Blessed art thou among women, and blessed is the fruit of thy womb, Jesus.
19: Holy Mary, Mother of God, pray for us sinners, now and at the hour of our death. Amen.
16: Hail Mary, full of grace, the Lord is with thee. Blessed art thou among women, and blessed is the fruit of thy womb, Jesus.
19: Holy Mary, Mother of God, pray for us sinners, now and at the hour of our death. Amen.
16: Hail Mary, full of grace, the Lord is with thee. Blessed art thou among women, and blessed is the fruit of thy womb, Jesus.
19: Holy Mary, Mother of God, pray for us sinners, now and at the hour of our death. Amen.
16: Hail Mary, full of grace, the Lord is with thee. Blessed art thou among women, and blessed is the fruit of thy womb, Jesus.
19: Holy Mary, Mother of God, pray for us sinners, now and at the hour of our death. Amen.
16: Hail Mary, full of grace, the Lord is with thee. Blessed art thou among women, and blessed is the fruit of thy womb, Jesus.
19: Holy Mary, Mother of God, pray for us sinners, now and at the hour of our death. Amen.
16: Hail Mary, full of grace, the Lord is with thee. Blessed art thou among women, and blessed is the fruit of thy womb, Jesus.
19: Holy Mary, Mother of God, pray for us sinners, now and at the hour of our death. Amen.
16: Hail Mary, full of grace, the Lord is with thee. Blessed art thou among women, and blessed is the fruit of thy womb, Jesus.
19: Holy Mary, Mother of God, pray for us sinners, now and at the hour of our death. Amen.
16: Glory be to the Father, and to the Son, and to the Holy Spirit.
19: As it was in the beginning, is now, and ever shall be, world without end. Amen.
16: O my Jesus, forgive us our sins, save us from the fires of hell, lead all souls to heaven, and especially those who have most need of thy mercy.
18: Let us pray. O God, whose only begotten Son, by his life, death, and resurrection, has purchased for us the rewards of eternal life, grant, we beseech thee, that meditating upon these mysteries of the Most Holy Rosary of the Blessed Virgin Mary, we may imitate what they contain and obtain what they promise, through the same Christ our Lord. Amen. Prayer for peace.
16: O God, grant to us, thy servants, the peace which the world cannot give, so that our hearts will be disposed to obey thy commandments, and the fear of our enemies being removed by thy protection, our times may be peaceful, through Christ our Lord. Amen. Name the Father, and the Son, and the Holy Spirit. Amen.
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4: Here's your forecast from Watertown Radio and GoWatertown.net. Lows dip down to about 64. Tonight, under clear skies, northwesterly winds, 10 to 15 miles per hour. High temperatures reach up to 79. Tomorrow, mainly sunny skies. Mainly clear skies. Tomorrow night, lows dip down to about 55. I'm meteorologist Mandy Faluber on Watertown Radio. Currently, it's 84 degrees.
21: 950 KWAT. It's fun for me. It's something that you can come in each day and work on something, and if I'm working on a new pitch, or it doesn't really feel as much like an overhaul now. I feel like once you unlock one variant, it's more just like hand positioning and being like, all right, can I try a grip off this, see how this works, and then just fine-tuning things. Like, your body changes throughout the season, and one day you might have one thing rolling really well, and one day you might not. So I think being able to like go into your back pocket and pull out another pitch that day and be like, hey, this one's going to work a lot better, so let's lean on this. And I think it's just the fun part of pitching. You're just keeping them off balance the whole time. So if you can do that with more options, it's going to be easier for you and easier for everyone else.
0: Yeah, and one of the newer options, well, it would be the knuckle curve. You see, Joe's arsenal included a traditional curve back in 2021 and 22, one that he threw about 7% of the time. He ditched it for a couple of seasons before rolling out the knuckle version later on last season. He's unleashing that at an 11% clip this year, and he has recorded the second most strikeouts with that pitch, 27, trailing just the 53 with that tremendous four-seamer. Ryan, always interested in tweaking his pitch mix, finding plenty of motivation from the success of other guys across the majors when it comes to that, including Zach Wheeler in Philadelphia.
21: Wheeler's been the easiest one to follow in that regard, where he's got the curveball, the sweeper, the cutter, the two-seam, the four-seam, the splitter. And it's like he added that split back in, I think, 2 years ago now, maybe. Just seeing someone like that who's arguably the best pitcher in the game the last 5 years, and he's just been able to, like, keep guys off balance with a huge arsenal and still lean on the heaters whenever he wants.
0: Yeah, and the advantage, hitters are uncomfortable because they cannot game plan to sit on just one pitch that they may only just see once in that particular at-bat. Now, whether he's going to go pedal to the metal or swerving in and out, Joe does not care as long as he can have it on cruise control all night long, avoiding potholes and rush hour traffic. That is our Twins storyline. Speaking of potholes, that is what Joe has found in his career recently against the Guardians. Again, he's 3-5 in his career against Cleveland, but he has not defeated them since September 18th of 2022. 0-5 in his last 8 games, 7 of those starts against Cleveland. That's a wrap for the Menards pregame lineup card. Series opener from Progressive Field in Cleveland coming up here on your home for Twins baseball.
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22: Here's your forecast from Watertown Radio and GoWatertown.net. Lows dip down to about 64. Tonight, under clear skies, northwesterly winds, 10 to 15 miles per hour. High temperatures reach up to 79. Tomorrow, mainly sunny skies. Mainly clear skies. Tomorrow night, lows dip down to about 55. I'm meteorologist Mandy Faluber on Watertown Radio. Currently, it's 84 degrees.
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0: This is manager Derek Shelton. The lineup card is completed, my guys are ready, and it's time for Twins baseball.
1: This ball crushed, base to the wall, and see you later, home run. Ryan Jeffers with a three-run shot to left center.
2: Back, track, out of here! Luke Keyshaw's first of the year.
1: Swung on a miss, he struck him out, that's number 10 for Todd. Bradley has been brilliant.
2: It's that ball high in the air, right field might have a chance, get up, and out of here! Josh Bell's third of the year.
1: One on and pulled to the right side. Blue for a base hit. Brooks Lee, how about it? And it's 3-1 Minnesota Twins.
0: Twins baseball is brought to you by Target, proud partner of the Minnesota Twins. Now let's head live to the ballpark.
1: Well, good evening and welcome once again to Progressive Field here in downtown Cleveland, Ohio, the heart of the American League Central race. In the AL Central at the 100 game mark, the White Sox currently leading this Cleveland Guardians club by a single game. The Twins are four back to the front-running White Sox, and they are just 2.5 in front of the Detroit Tigers. It's a four-team race, and over the next 4 days, the Twins will have a lot to say about that competition. Tonight, we have a rematch in Game 1 of a fantastic game from earlier this year here in Cleveland. Joe Ryan for the Twins opposite Tanner Bibee of the Cleveland Guardians. Last time they squared off, Byron Buxton opened the game with a home run. Twins didn't get another hit until Buxton doubled in the 11th, and the Twins won the game 2-1. They'll see if they can make it a little less dramatic here tonight. Glenn Perkins will have your full starting lineups, which will include the return of Byron Buxton. We've got the national anthem. We've got a good old-fashioned American League Central rock fight coming up right here on your home for Twins baseball.
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12: 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For game one of this four-game series, the Twins will send Joe Ryan to the mound. He's 6-5 with a 2.85 ERA, and the Guardians will counter with Tanner Bibee. The right-hander is 3-9.

0: take a look at the lineups. First for the visiting Minnesota Twins with a record of 49-51. Leading off playing left field is Trevor Larnach. Back in the Twins lineup and playing center field is Byron Buxton. Cody Clemens is at second base and batting third. Designated hitter Josh Bell is the Twins cleanup hitter, brought to you by Marsden, your hometown cleaning team, keeping Target Field a world-class facility for 17 years and running. Thank you, Marsden. Royce Lewis bats fifth and plays first base. Doing the catching tonight and batting sixth is Victor Caratini. Brooks Lee is at third and batting seventh. Alan Roden is in right field batting eighth, and rounding out the Twins lineup playing shortstop is Ryan Kreidler, with Joe Ryan on the mound making his first start since the All-Star game. And for the Cleveland Guardians with a record of 52-48, Stephen Kwan leads off and plays left field. Travis Bezzana is at second base and batting second. Chase DeLauder is in right field and batting third. Brian Rocchio is the Guardians cleanup hitter, shortstop. Reese Hoskins is the designated hitter and bats fifth. Daniel Schneeman is at third base batting sixth. At first base and batting seventh is David Fry. Patrick Bailey is doing the catching and batting eighth. Rounding out the Guardians lineup playing center field is Petey Halpin. And on the mound, the right-hander, Tanner Bibee.
1: Umpires running out to their positions. Crew Chief David Rackley will have the play tonight. Nestor Seha will be at first base. Willie Traynor is at second. Charlie Ramos is the umpire at third. Pleasant temperature, upper 70s, no wind to speak of. The smoke that caused the postponement of tonight's game is starting to filter its way back into downtown Cleveland. And as you look out over the left field wall towards downtown and towards the south shore of Lake Erie, it's really just a wall of smoke out there. And hopefully it doesn't get any worse in terms of air quality as our game progresses. This four-game series with the Guardians brought to you by your local Toyota dealers. Toyota, let's go places, as Bibee leads the Cleveland Guardians onto the field of play. The Twins took two out of three here earlier this year. They took two out of three at Target Field. Guardians, though, are three games in front of the Twins and in second place in the American League Central. And they've done it, well, in a very familiar formula, Perk, and that is with really good pitching. The Twins, or pardon me, the Guardians starting rotation, an ERA sub four this season, fifth best mark in the American League. Their bullpen is really, really good. And as we heard from Derek Shelton, boy, get out early on these guys, because if they can control the pace of play and play from in front, they've got the horses in the bullpen to make it a long night.
0: Yeah, their whole goal is to try to get to the last three innings with a lead. It's not an offense that is going to stage too many comebacks, though they did this weekend one time, but good starting pitching and a superb bullpen. They can have the lead going into the seventh, eighth inning. I think they'll like where they're at. So, yeah, it's important for the Twins to get off to a good start.
1: Twins gave up early runs to the Cubs in each of their three games at Wrigley Field. The Twins are 30-22 when they score first, 10 games under at 19-29 when they don't score first. These two teams have both been plagued by some poor base running efforts coming out of the break. We saw the Twins run into that awkward double play on Saturday night, and then yesterday, the Guardians had no fewer than five outs on the base paths in their game.

0: game against the Pirates that they lost 7-1. So, again, both teams maybe just a little bit less than clean in the early going coming out of the All-Star break. Progressive Field, very fair park, 325 down the left field line. It's a high wall, about 22 feet high, all the way across to center field. It's 400 feet to straightaway center, then flattens out across into right center field, where it's 375 in the gaps. 325 to right field, and again, it's about an 8-foot high fence from the right field foul pole in front of the bullpens all the way to that high fence in center field. Power alleys, to me, Perk, have always been out to right here.
1: Really anywhere from about the bullpen, maybe the right edge of the bullpen toward the right field foul line, then all the way down the line. And I actually think straightaway right field here can get a little bit bandboxy. Reminds me of Yankee Stadium, where you'll see some righties poke a ball up in the air, and it just never comes down. It's a short porch to the pole side for the lefties.
0: Tanner Bibee is home run prone. He's given up 20 this year. The amazing thing is 10 of the 20 have been to lead off an inning. That leads all of Major League Baseball. He'll face Trevor Larnach, who leads all of Major League Baseball in road OPS since the middle of June. Larnach is in from the left side of the plate, traveling gray pinstripes, and we're just about set for baseball. Bibee delivers. We're underway, and this ball is ripped into the right field corner, and that's a foul ball. It had some wicked spin on it up into the seats down the right field line. As Larnach was out in front of that four-seam fastball at 94, and the count is 0-1.
1: And Bibee can be a little bit tricky if you get out front of the fastball. His fastball and changeup have a huge separation in velocity. The fastball 94, the changeup in the lower 80s, around 81 miles an hour.
0: And there's a big looping
1: changeup.
0: And it misses wide, 1-1. That was an easy take because out of the hand, it was non-competitive.
1: And his changeup movement mirrors both of it. It's right in between the four-seamer and the sinker. So it's about the same movement profile with that much velocity separation. Got to be careful to not get too far out in front of that fastball.
0: Having trouble now with his earpiece. Bibee, former Cal State Fullerton Titan, coming down off the mound, taking his hat. Shaggy Lion's mane of hair there as he asked David Rackley if they could please deliver a new PitchCom device. The other pitch, and the one that we saw Bibee be so successful with here against the Twins earlier this year, he struck out 9, a season high, gave up just the leadoff home run, the cutter. And it was a pitch that he didn't have early in that ball game, but he found it as the game progressed.
1: And it's a cutter a lot like Taj Bradley's, with more movement than your typical cutter. It actually kind of blends toward more of a slider, and that's the way he uses it. He's going to try to start it as a strike to the righties on the outside corner, have it break off the plate, and then he'll try occasionally to get underneath the hands of the left-handed hitters. But to the lefties, fastball, changeup, four-seamer, changeup, and then the cutter is his third most used. It's the cutter, much more predominant to the right-handed batters. And it's a pitch that he's going to try to use to get swing and miss, try to get his strikeouts. It's his best strikeout pitch.
0: 1-1. Again, it's a changeup and it's high, and the count is 2 balls and a strike. Bibee strikeouts way down this year. 87 strikeouts in 113 innings. And again, those 20 home runs, that's a big number. 2-1 to Larnach. Bibee offers, and that one catches the corner for a strike, and that's the cutter. The count is 2-2. What was that pitch? About 86. So you talk about velocity lanes. He went 94, then around 78, and then 86 with that cutter. So he's hit a lot of different markers there with three different pitches. 2-2. That one's down and in. And the count is full now to Trevor Larnach. He's seen a bunch of pitches.
1: And that's the sequence that the lefties will have to look out for. It was backdoor cutter for a strike outside corner, followed right up by an attempt at a back foot breaking ball or back foot cutter there.
0: 3-2, can't hold his swing, and Larnach strikes out. So Bibee threw him the cutter away, then he threw the cutter down and in, and then he doubled up or tripled up on it. He came down and in with the cutter again.
1: Doubled up in the location.
0: Out. Yeah.
1: There to Larnach, and Larnach not able to hold up.
0: So as a hitter, as a lefty, you kind of put that one into your information file. As here's Byron Buxton. Great to see him back. He missed 9 games. Massive, massive impact on this lineup when he can play. Bibee delivers, and Buck swings and misses. He got a first-pitch sweeper. Just 2 for 13 in his career against Bibee. Two of those hits home runs, including one earlier this year. Byron holds the bat high, little waggle to it, and he rolls one on the ground to the left side of the diamond, flagged at third by Schneeman. Pirouettes, throws to first, and Fry can't take it out. And Byron Buxton safely aboard at first. So Byron's at first base, and what I'm watching there more than anything, Perk, is how is he running and how is he stopping? That was not top flight Byron Buxton explosive speed. The good news is he was able to jog himself to a stop on the dirt. We've seen him have to run it all the way out into the grass at times this year with that hip impingement.
1: He got down the line okay there, and what Buck does when he hits the ball on the ground is he'll watch and see if the fielder fields it cleanly and makes the throw, then he'll pull up.
0: Clemens first piles one high in the air to left field. Stephen Kwan, multiple-time Gold Glover, is underneath it. He'll make the catch. And Cody, we hardly knew yet. One pitch out. And Bell will bat with Buxton at first base.
1: It looked like he got down the line okay. Wouldn't be a surprise at all if he's just going to be station to station here in game one as he kind of figures out how he truly feels. It also wouldn't surprise me to see him try to go first to home on a double.
0: Here's Josh Bell batting left-handed. First pitch is a strike, top of the zone, and the count is 0-1. He got a first pitch sweeper. Little three-game hitting streak for Bell. He hit in all three games in Chicago, but just one hit in each game. He's just 3-for-11. Has played well in this ballpark. He takes down and in, lays off 1-1. And we talk about Byron getting up the line. Not full blast Byron, but still 28.2 feet per second, which for most players would be...
1: That's Buck on cruise control.
0: Yeah, that's cruise control Byron. Most players would be calling home. The 1-1, that's high and away. Two balls and a strike. That changeup, boy, has been up and away, arm side. Two outs, Byron at first. We talked again about the importance of scoring early against this Cleveland club. Bell trying to move the line and get Royce into the batter's box. Ivy's 13th pitch of this opening inning. It's on the way, and it's swung through, and the count is 2-2. Was that good cutter? And Josh Bell had a good rip at it. It was middle-middle, and he just missed. See if he goes back down and in like he did to Larnick, hunting out number three. Ivy sets, small lead for Byron, and the pitch is a breaking ball down and in, and it's taken. The count is full. But the last time he missed down and in, it was a cutter, not a curveball like that, but he doubled up on it.
1: Hey, you got to believe he's either going to go back down there with a curveball or it's going to be a changeup here.
0: Changeup hasn't been competitive early. Fry backs up at first base. There's the pitch, and it's taken for a called strike three. How about a sinker right down the heart of the plate, locking up Bell, and the inning is done. So a couple of strikeouts for Bybee in a scoreless top half of the first inning here at Progressive Field. Well, you can't spell triple without trip. Today's contestant in quick trips around the bases, Corey Adams from Norwalk, Iowa. If a twin hits a triple, Corey, you win $900. That's compliments of Mars Wrigley. See your neighborhood quick trip for the details.
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0: Yeah, I like the idea. Hunter Goodman, there's a name that'll cause shiver down the spine if you're a Twins pitcher. Hunter Goodman on target, the Rockies catcher. Blew up for his fifth multi-homer game. He hit three homers in four at-bats against the Reds. Twins know how that feels. He did it at Target Field earlier this year. That brought his home run total to 30, third most in Major League Baseball. It's brought to you by Target, proud partner of the Minnesota Twins. If you are a front office executive like Paul DePodesta with the Colorado Rockies and you are attending any sort of social function, you're going to want to put your phone on silent because you are going to be getting a lot of calls about Goodman over the next couple of weeks leading up to the trade deadline. Joe Ryan comes down the front of the mound. He swipes at the ball, lying just placidly there in the grass with that dark matte mitt of his. Joe finishes his warm-up tosses. Throw goes down to Clemens, and we're ready for leadoff man Stephen Kwan. We saw Stephen Kwan. He was mired in the worst stretch of baseball in his career. To say he is right of the ship is an understatement. The month of July has been his most productive month ever by OPS. He's hitting 436 in July with an OPS over 1,100. A six-game hitting streak and multiple hits in four straight games. I think he's back to being Stephen Kwan. He's back at the top of the order. He has Brooks Lee with toes on the grass at third. And the pitch from Joe Ryan zips away from Kwan, the lefty, one ball, no strikes. When the Guardians visited Target Field, we were talking about his bat speed was the lowest recorded bat speed. His foot speed was way down. His exit velocity was in the dirt. It was low. It was a strike called 1-1. Nothing was going right for Stephen Kwan. Now, he's still only driven in 17, only one home run, but started to spray the ball in the manner that's made him an all-star. 1-1. Inside corner for a strike as Joe is able to twist that pitch in there.
1: Still has the lowest exit velocity in baseball at just over 80 miles an hour. And Trevor Larnach is like halfway in between the cutout of the dirt and the outfield wall.
0: Pitch high and the count 2-2. Yes, he's very shallow and left. And again, Kwan, his former roommate, tends to hit the ball to left field a lot. And the two of them, a little personal battle as they each play left field in terms of trying to retire one another. Pitch is down and in, and the count is now full. And, you know, we've seen with Trevor that he struggled coming in on balls defensively. That last homestand, quite a few balls fell in front of him. And I think here, trying to make sure with his positioning that, hey, if Kwan blasts one to left, okay, it's going to be a hit anyway. But let's take away that single.
1: And I was going to say, I don't think it hurts for Trevor Larnach to play a couple of more steps in. That's fine. I think about Greg Maddux back in the day would say, if a hitter hits a ball over my outfielder's head, it's my fault. It's not their fault. He wanted them to take those singles away, take the bloopers away.
0: 3-2 is fouled away down the left field line, so back-to-back two-strike foul balls. And we talk about Joe being efficient, going deep into games, already thrown seven pitches to leadoff man Stephen Kwan. This is what Kwan does. Feet close together, pitch on the way, and he swings and pulls foul up the first baseline. I would imagine, Perk, these are the annoying hitters to face, right? You'd almost rather face a big slugger.
1: Yeah, and the hitters like Kwan, for me, it was just fastballs away, try to get it up at the top of the strike zone, try to have him hit the ball in the air to left field.
0: He hits the ball in the air to shallow left field. Kreidler calls off Larnach. Larnach says, I didn't play in to let you catch it, and he grabs it just behind the dirt. So a ball out to left. Larnach retires his old roommate. That'll teach you to leave your dishes in the sink. And here's Travis Bazana, yet another Oregon State Beaver. Bazana went to his first All-Star game here in his rookie year. The numbers aren't that impressive offensively, but you can see the talent. And second base, pretty weakened field in the American League this year. Bazana was selected by his peers, which has to feel good for him. Ryan delivers a first pitch for a strike. I always talk about the term hitterish. You hear it from Danny or Paul. And Bazana just, he looks hitterish. He just looks like he is ready to explode in the batter's box. Kind of twitchy in there, all spread
1: just
0: out.
1: Looks like a baseball player. He's looks like one of those old school uniform dirty baseball players.
0: Swing and miss, 0-2. He's powerfully built, very strong. He's really fast. And there was a reason he was the number one overall pick in the draft. Still just 23 years of age. The Australian down in the count, 0-2 to Joe Ryan. Here's the pitch. And that is taken low. These two were teammates last week in Philadelphia. I'm sure Joe probably hooked up with Travis to try to figure out maybe some good spots to vacation in Australia, where the best beach is. Here's the 1-2. Swung on and lined to right field over the head of a leaping Cody Clemens. Travis Bazana just seemed to decelerate a little bit on that swing. He didn't try to swing out of his spikes, and the end result was he just loops a nice little line drive to right field.
1: And I think that's just Bizzano being a good hitter. That was a split finger from Joe down and away in a good spot. And I think Bizzano just slowed himself down to be able to time that pitch up and get the barrel to it. Running, he was on fastball velocity, recognized the split, and was able to slow himself down enough.
0: Now here's DeLotter, another fine-looking young hitter, and the big lefty fouls away 0-1. Bizzano is a threat to run. He's 13 for 16 in the stolen base department. That is a part of Joe's game that teams will capitalize on. He does not typically hold runners well. The 0-1 is high, and the count 1-1. In the series at Target Field when last these clubs met, Chase DeLotta went 5 for 11 against the Twins. In 17 games since coming off the IL with a broken rib, only Yordan Alvarez has hit for a better average. Spreads out. Lines went to his second. Clemens bobbled briefly, looks to second, his only plays to first. So DeLotta is out number two. Bizzano goes to second base. And Glenn, you don't want to sound the alarms, but that's the type of play that really, really hurt the Twins in Chicago. A play where you need to get two outs and you only get one.
1: Yep, and you should have gotten two outs. Clean hop to Cody Clemens, but it just kind of ate him up. Got caught in between his legs. He tried to recover to get the lead runner and then bobbled it again. And yeah, that's the one. You want two outs there.
0: And instead, it's Rocchio who takes a breaking ball strike, 0-1. The switch hitter batting left, having his best offensive season.
1: You just can't give Major League offenses extra outs.
0: Even the lowest scoring offense in the league. In particular, the lowest scoring offense in the league. Pitch to Rocchio, moves his feet. It's 1-1.
1: And it's something that the Twins offense has done so well with this year, is taking advantage of miscues and mistakes and then being able to continue innings with at-bats beyond when the inning should have been over. Cubs did it to the Twins over the weekend.
0: And now you've got a really fast guy at second, and this ball hit high in the air for Rocchio, pulled into right field, and it's going to cost him again. It's another out first inning home run against the Twins. Brian Rocchio takes Joe Ryan into the seats, and it's 2-0 Guardians. It's like someone hit rewind and we're watching the same movie again. This is what happened in the first inning, all three games at Wrigley Field.
1: And even though they didn't turn the double play, it's still on the pitcher to make pitches get out of the inning. You're going to face Rocchio, whether it's with two outs in the first or nobody on and nobody out in the second. And Joel just missed with a fastball. And up and in, and Rocchio turned it around.
0: Ninth home run for Rocchio, and here's Reese Hoskins, the DH. 2-0 now in favor of the Guardians, and the pitch is taken in, one ball, no strikes. Hoskins has crushed Twins pitching in his career, a 321 average, OPS of nearly 1,200, whether he was in Philadelphia, Milwaukee, or here. The 1-0 is hit high in the air to deep left field. That breaking ball hung, and that breaking ball is a home run. Reese Hoskins has three hits against the Twins this year, and they are all home runs. And the Guardians are beating Joe Ryan like John Adams' drum here in the opening inning. It's 3-0. You could see that pitch hang. And I would imagine Hoskins' eyes must have got as big as dinner plates when he saw what we saw.
1: Trying to go sweeper down and away. Just kind of came out of Joe's hand and ended up middle. And yeah, Hoskins put a good swing on that one.
0: Here's Daniel Schneeman. Schneeman, the lefty, takes high, one ball, no strikes. This is a Guardians team. And we talked about it at length when they visited Target Field, that doesn't hit home runs in the league at it. They clobbered like six home runs in that series, including going back-to-back. And they go back-to-back here as a strike called 1-1. Hoskins is a 177 hitter on the year. He did not miss that gift. Big swing and miss by Schneeman, 1-2. The bottom five in this lineup that we talked about in the open, Hoskins hits .177, Schneeman .211, Fry .202, Bailey .183, Halpin .194. Those are not good numbers. There's a swinging miss, and Schneeman's down on strikes. Not good numbers, but right now, it's the slugging Guardians. It's like Albert Bell and Jim Tomei come back to haunt the Twins. 3-0 guards after one inning from Progressive Field on your home for Twins baseball.
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5: Here's your forecast from Watertown Radio and GoWatertown.net. Lows dip down to about 64. Tonight, under clear skies, northwesterly winds, 10 to 15 miles per hour. High temperatures reach up to 79. Tomorrow, mainly sunny skies. Mainly clear skies. Tomorrow night, lows dip down to about 55. I'm meteorologist Mandy Faluber on Watertown Radio. Currently, it's 84 degrees.
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0: Progressive Field. Had some good at-bats in Chicago, just one hit to show for it, a double. Watches a breaking ball off the plate away in the count 2-1. That's going to be his test with a guy like Bibee. He's going to spin it away from Royce, and it's going to be up to Royce not to chase it. Up outside with Bailey. That's where the pitch is, and it's ball three. So 3-1. And Perk, here's Royce doing his part now to control the at-bat, see if he can force Bibee onto the plate. I don't know if Bibee's going to give in. Set up away again. 3-1 is away again, and Royce takes four. So that's a huge credit to Royce Lewis there, Perk, not taking the bait and chasing after a pitcher's pitch there, 3-1.
1: Just about check swung at one of them, but the rest really didn't even bite, didn't flinch at any of those pitches on the outside corner.
0: Now Victor Caratini into the batter's box, switch hitter batting left. And we're going to get time called by Caratini, I believe, here as Bibee steps off. Vic making sure everything's in place. Now he anchors in. 3-0 Guardians. We're in the top of the second. Intimate gathering here. Not a ton of fans as a pitch. Call the ball. They're going to challenge.
6: Pitcher's rolled a ball. The catcher's challenging.
0: It's going to be close. I think it stays a ball. Oh, a strike.
6: Pitcher strike counts 0-1. Cleveland has 2 challenges remaining.
0: Now that's part of the reason that Patrick Bailey, he is an elite framer of pitches. He's going to get a lot of calls around the border. And like Caratini, who's amongst league leaders in overturns. Bailey is outstanding in that regard. Just clipped the zone. It's 0-1. And the 0-1 misses inside. Caratini jackknifes out of the way.
1: Bailey almost thought about challenging that one, too.
0: With the ABS, the framing value goes up even higher because the more of those that are called strikes on the periphery, the ball then ends up in the hitter's court as to whether they challenge or not. The 1-1 swung on and sliced in the air left field. Kwan racing back in front of that big ball, and he makes the catch for out number one before Lee bats. 10 seconds for station ID on your home for Twins Baseball.
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0: Brooks Lee is now the batter. He's hitting all three out of the break, but just a single base hit in each game. He had the base running miscue in the ninth on Saturday on a hit to right. Crouches in from the left side. Hasn't homered since the Colorado series. Swings and misses the count 0-1. 2-for-11 against Bybee in his career. And in his last seven against the Guardians, he's collected 9 hits and driven in 5 runs. They played DeLauder deep and in the corner in right field. They're expecting Brooks to try to pull the ball in the air. This one bounces in the count 1-1. Second baseman Bazzana, who had a lot of defensive difficulties against the Twins at Target Field, he's played fairly straight up to the right side, but not really a pull shade. There's a bit of a hole there as they hold the runner at first with David Fry. Well off the line at third. Snap throw over, and Royce dives back. But the way they've got everybody else pulled over a bit, Perk, Bazzana, to the eye, if you're looking for how it usually looks, and one guy moves, they all move, he's about 2 steps to his right from where I would think he'd be.
1: Expecting Brooks to do something different on a ball in the air to the outfield.
0: Line drive, right field, and it's going to get underneath the diving DeLauder, and it's going to roll up into the air and spin to the warning track. Here comes Royce Lewis. He's going to score. Brooks around second. He's cruising for third. Lee ends up at third base, and the Twins are on the board. It's a 3-1 ball game, and that's going to be an RBI triple for Brooks Lee. And you know what that means. That means we're giving away $900 with that triple by Brooks Lee. Corey Adams of Norwalk, Iowa, pockets $900, compliments of Mars Wrigley and your neighborhood Quick Trip.
1: I tell you what, they had Brooks played absolutely perfectly. That ball was hit right at DeLauder, but it was just too fast. And he committed to it, so he was going to try to knock it down as he was falling to the ground.
0: A young outfielder who made a mistake really similar to the one we saw from Luke Keyshaw, where in that situation, played on a hop, give the guy a single, but he got caught diving for that ball, and it ends up costing the Guardians a run. That was a good-looking line drive off the bat of Brooks. He hit it hard, 104 miles an hour to right field. It's his third triple. And the Twins counterpunch right away. Bybee again struggling with his pitchcom device. He gets his third pitchcom device of the ballgame. He's facing Alan Roden. He missed with ball one to Roden. Oh, pardon me, that is... Oh, they got one up on the board. He has yet to throw a pitch to Roden. There's ball one to Roden. It's almost like we saw the future. One ball and no strikes to Alan Roden. And here's a spot down 3-1. They're giving you the run. The runner at third base with one out. Ball has to be in play here for Roden. Roden hits this ball high in the air to center field, plenty deep enough. Petey Halpin drifting to the deepest part of the park. He makes the catch. Brooks tags up. He'll score, and the Twins are back within a run. Maybe not as fancy as back-to-back home runs, but it's now a 3-2 ball game on a well-executed sacrifice fly to center for Alan Roden.
1: Yeah, and they'll take the one run. And nice job by Alan Roden. I think he knew what his job was when he got up to the plate there and hit that ball hard. Hit that ball really hard to center field.
0: Really
1: carried on Halpin.
0: Really nice answer, Glenn. Really nice answer by this offense. And I go back to the at-bat from Royce Lewis and the patience.
1: Good patience there, and that's what I was talking about in the pregame. Grind out some at-bats. Make Tanner Bobby work.
0: Now it's Kreidler's turn, and he takes a pitch, and that's a strike called, 0-1.
1: And they needed to answer back. They had to show some fight. They've got to try to claw their way back. And you really want to do it right away.
0: 0-1 pitch. Kreidler swings and misses. That was a nasty breaker there, and count 0-2. Yeah, if you give Bybee a little bit of rope to work with and you start chasing his pitches, he's smart enough to run with it.
1: Well, and now Joe Ryan can go back out there. It's a new ball game.
0: No balls and two strikes. Nobody on. And the pitch is checked out by Kreidler. Did he go? Everybody looking around. Bybee's heading to the dugout. And no. They never actually appealed to first base, which is where the appeal would be. They looked at third, each other.
1: Bybee wanted Bailey to challenge that. And Bailey was back there shaking his head like, we don't want to challenge that one.
0: There's the 1-2. Swung on a foul away on the right field line. Over the Twins' dugout. Stays 1-2. 3-2 in favor of the Guardians on the top of the second. A smoky Monday night in downtown Cleveland, Ohio. Step back into the pitch, and it's taken for a called strike three. Kreidler is out on strikes. Third punch out for Bybee, but the Twins do punch back. RBI triple for Lee. Roden a sack fly. It's the Guardians 3, the Twins 2 after 1.5 on the home for Twins baseball.
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0: David Fry, Patrick Bailey, Petey Halpin to face Joe Ryan. We're in the second. 3-2 Cleveland, and the first pitch to Fry is a strike. And, Perk, we talked about pregame, the bottom of this order, especially after getting back into the ballgame. You're facing a guy who's 0 for his last 11 who hits 200, a guy hitting a buck 80 and a guy hitting a buck 90. As this one fouled off to our right, that's window height. Chris Jimenez couldn't make a play on it, and the count is 0-2. This is a big inning for Joe to slam the door.
1: An opportunity for Joe to have a 1-2-3 inning and a quick one. Five pitches in the first inning. See if he can get the pitch count under control a little bit, keep the score where it's at.
0: Breaking ball down and away, 1-2. And the other side of that, if you let any of these guys on, you're going to have to face Kwan with guys on base, which you don't want to do. The 1-2. Swung on and hit high in the air, down the right field line into the corner for Roden. Roden is near the wall, and that ball is caught by Alan Roden. He drifted out of our line of sight, but on the monitor we could peek to our left. He leapt up right at the sidewall and made a really nice play.
1: I've been impressed with Roden in the outfield. Now, I remember even last year when he got called up, they were not afraid to put him in center field if they had to, and what he did there, nice job getting to the foul line. In foul territory, there's not a ton of space in between the tall wall and the foul line there, but he got there, was able to jump up and make a nice catch.
0: Now it's Patrick Bailey, who did homer against the Twins at Target Field, and he lines one to field for a base hit. Patrick Bailey had been one for his last eight. He has an OPS of 500. That's not a good number. And yet, here we go. He rips the first pitch right back up the middle for a base hit. And now it's Petey Halpin, speedy left-hander, who hits just a .194. His OPS is even lower at .471. Brooks Lee has to come in a bit at third base. Halpin watches one into the glove and the count 0-1. Grew up in the Bay Area for his senior year. His family moved to Southern California, ended up at MiraCosta High School in beautiful Manhattan Beach. Home of the MiraCosta Mustangs. 0-1, down and in. One ball, one strike. Can you imagine being on a high school baseball team down there and you're ready for your senior year and they're like, hey, we got a new kid. No, what if he's any good? And he's not a real big guy. He doesn't look imposing. Like, oh yeah, he's pretty good. This ball hit high in the air for Halpin to deep right field. Roden going back. He's at the base of the wall, and it's a home run. The bottom of the order, Petey Halpin hits a home run to right, and just like that, it's a 5-2 game.
1: I didn't have this on my bingo card.
0: That's the first home run of the year for Petey Halpin. In fact, the first home run in the career of Petey Halpin. Yikes. So much for an opportunity at the bottom of the order for Joe Ryan.
1: And another pitch that ends up middle-middle gets demolished.
0: Now it's the top of the order, Kwan. And the first pitch to Stephen Kwan is a strike 0-1. So the Twins answer, they get Joe right back. Ball game, and then Ryan gives up back-to-back hits to the 8-9 hitters, including a first career home run to Petey Halpin. This is here, and it's one ball and one strike. It is not Joe's night. 1-1 pitch, sliced away foul, third baseline, and the count 1-2. No 1-2-3, no get the pitch count back on track, no keep your club within a run. Guardians playing home run ball tonight. This ball lined in the air to left field. Larnick going back on it, and he reaches up and makes the catch. He's retired Kwan twice now. And again, kudos to the Twin staff, because we talked about where Larnick is positioned on Kwan, and he's been positioned perfectly for both at bats.
1: And I think that one is about as hard as Kwan's going to hit a ball to left, and Larnick was able to go back easy. So they know they've got him played in the right spot. But I do like Larnick just erring on the side of being a couple of steps too shallow, especially against the opposite-sided hitters.
0: Well, Bazzano's a lefty, too. He takes a big swing, and he fouls it back. Now, he's a different animal in the batter's box than Kwan is. And Larnick, out of respect, he's back several steps. Bazzano has good, pure power. He swings hard. He's muscled up. Great lower body. He watches down for a ball, and it's 1-1. A three-homer game already for the Guardians. Back-to-back in the first, and a two-run shot for Petey Halpin, his first career home run here in the second. Mazzana skies one foul, and the count is 1-2. If you had asked me to choose which Guardians rookie would homer tonight, I would have had DeLauder, Bazzana, and I probably wouldn't even put Halpin on the list. But he's got the biggest swing so far. This one bounces up to Caratini. It's 2-2 to Bazzana. You go into a big four-game series, you've got your number one guy on the mound. You maybe have one idea of how it's going to go, but now the Twins are going to have to find a plan B. They're going to have to scrap some runs for Joe. 2-2 hit high in the air. Deep right field for Bazzana. Bazzana to the base of the wall. That ball is gone. Home run derby continues at Progressive Field. Joe Ryan gives up his fourth home run in the first two innings of this ball game, and the Twins are down 6-2.
1: Every ball that he's left out over the plate in this game has been hit hard. Pizana twice, once for a home run. All four home runs. Ball's left out over the plate. Patrick Bailey, fastball up. Hit hard back up through the middle. They're on Joe Ryan.
0: Yeah, they are all over Joe Ryan. And here's the only rookie who has yet to homer in the ball game. He bounced out to second base in the first inning. A ball down and in, 1-0. That was the ball that should have been a double play. Clemens bobbled it, only got one out, and then the Twins paid the price with back-to-back two-out home runs. Guardians hit six home runs against Cincinnati back on May 17th. It was a foul ball to count 1-1. At no other time, no other point in their first 100 games did they hit four homers in a game. Never. They hit three on seven different occasions. They have four in the first two innings tonight, and we're not even done with the second. There's a foul ball for DeLauder, and the count is 1-2.
1: They already have six exit velos over 100 miles an hour tonight. And then the Pizana home run, 98-7.
0: They are caving in Joe Ryan, and that can end up putting a strain on your bullpen as well. Remember, tomorrow's a TBA day for the Twins pitching-wise. As a pitch low, 2-2, and when your ace gets roughed up in game one, now you've got to use guys out of the bullpen, and now you have a bullpen game. That's kind of what happened in Chicago. Remember when the Twins ended up hitting the skids after sweeping a series in Boston? That was more due to the injury that shuffled up the pitching. As this one fouled away off to our left, count stays 2-2. So even though the Twins are down 6-2 here, and Joe's done 47 pitches, he needs to figure it out. He needs to iron this out and carry the ball a little bit further into this ballgame. The Twins don't have the luxury of just absorbing a short start.
1: And I think some of the focus has to shift to trying to find a way to get quick outs.
0: One strikeout today, Perk, and again, you mentioned it, the Cleveland team, the strikeout rate for Joe against Cleveland is not what it is against the rest of the league. Breaking ball down in here. They don't chase pitches like that, and they don't seem to have the same problem with his very unique fastball that some other clubs do. I don't know if that's because they see it so often, type of hitter they are. It's only been the case tonight. This one's ripped to right field. That's a base hit. Chase DeLauder pulls it into the corner where he has to pick it up off the grass. It's a seventh hit already given up by Joe Ryan in an inning and two-thirds.
1: And I think this is one of those outings as a starting pitcher where you just don't have the life on your pitches.
0: He's trying
1: not
0: everything.
1: Locating well, but he also doesn't have the life because when he has put the ball in the right spot, that's a good example of one there. He got his split away. DeLauder was out front, but it doesn't have the depth, doesn't have the late movement. And so they're still able to make hard contact even when they haven't timed it up exactly right.
0: At that point, are you looking to find a pitch that you can use? Like we've seen the fastball get hit when he's left in middle of the plate. The knuckle curve, he hasn't commanded in the zone yet. They're not chasing it. The splitter's
1: they've all gotten hit hard. The fastball's been hit hard. The split has been hit hard. That's what Halpin hit. That's what that was right there. Reese Hoskins got a breaking ball. And that's why it's just, this is one of those starts. When you make 30 starts, you're going to have 10 where your stuff is unbelievable, and you can put it anywhere. You're dotting. The life is exceptional. The velocity is up. You're going to have 10 that are kind of like this.
0: This ball hit high in the air to right field. Should stay in the park for Roden. Roden grabs it, and Rocchio does the Twins a favor. He flies out to right field for the final out of the inning. But three more runs and two more home runs for the suddenly slugging Cleveland Guardians. They lead it 6-2 after two. We'll check in with Mark Janowski next on your home for Twins baseball.
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14: Let's go back to the pregame lineup card. Thanks to your local Toyota dealers, Toyota. Let's go places. Byron Buxton back after being out for 2 weeks. The corresponding roster move, Tristan Gray sent down to St. Paul. Manager Derek Shelton said there was a couple of layers to this one, including wanting to see more from Alan Roden.
15: Trying to get maybe an extended look at Roden. It's not going to be an everyday look because of the fact of the way our outfield is, and with Buck coming back into it, and as good as Kiesel's been over the last month, and Larnick obviously versus right-hand pitching's done a really good job, but it's going to be a little bit more of a mix and match. But we did want to get a little bit longer extended look at Roden.
14: Yeah, and Roden's got a sack fly and a nice defensive play so far in this one. Expect to see Brooks Lee, some other guys trying to help out at shortstop right now, guys.
0: Well, right now it's Trevor Larnick, Byron Buxton, Cody Clemens trying to keep the Twins in it. They're down 6-2. First pitch to Larnick is taken for a strike, and the count is 0-1. Larnick saw six pitches, worked it full, and then eventually struck out swinging as he couldn't check on a cutter down and in. 0 for his last six. Larnick awaits, and he pulls this one sharply foul up the first base line. That was expertly played by the ball person down the right field line. The ball came off the bat, ball person left the chair where it's supposed to be, went out into fair territory, squared their shoulders, and took that carom perfectly. Nice job. Larnick, Buxton, and Clemens. Twins are down 4. It feels like they're down 40 just by the pull in the ballpark and the way the ball is flying for Cleveland. But just a 4-run game. As Larnick takes wide, it's 1-2. Twins turned a 3-0 deficit into a 3-2 game. Then Joe gave back three more, including a couple more homers in the second. Bybee steps back and delivers. And this ball is hit high in the air, pulled again down the right field line. Larnick stays out in front, and it's still 1-2. Twins with their all-star on the mound, having a rough go of it tonight. Twins will face all-star Parker Messick tomorrow night. Hopefully he has a rough go of it. A 1-2 pitch. That's down and in, 2-2. All Cleveland early in this one. Small crowd here at Progressive Field. Right. Sky started to clear a little bit off towards Lake Erie. It's a little smoky here in downtown. Nothing like what they had here on Friday or what we had in Chicago Thursday evening and Friday morning.
1: It's like this crowd doesn't realize that the Guardians have hit 4 home runs.
0: Or that they're in second place again in the thick of the playoff race. 2-2 pitch. Swung on and dribbled foul. First base line. Larnick again making Bybee go deep into the well. Just heard that clip from Derek Shelton. Larnick against righty, so he probably gets a seat tomorrow with a lefty Messick. Keyshaw's going to be back in there. He's had such great on base production, scoring a lot of runs last month. This ball rolled back up the middle for Rocchio. Rocchio scoops it up off the dirt near second, throws out Larnick. One out. And here's Buxton. The other element, Byron's back, yes, but there's a high likelihood he's not in center field every day. There'll be a DH day, a day off here and there.
1: I think that they'll try to manage that day by day, I would say, and there's going to be full off days mixed in. There's going to be, I would imagine, a DH day here and there as well. I know that Buck doesn't like DHing.
0: He swings and shoots this one to right field, and Byron has his second hit. Well, he hasn't missed a beat, huh? Back-to-back at-bats with a base hit. Hit that one to right field. That is not something we see a whole lot of from Byron Buxton.
1: Line stayed inside a sinker. Inside, pushed it to the right side. And with Buck not, he'll DH if they ask him to. I think if he has his choice, he'll play center field. And so we'll see how that kind of impacts his usage at least here in the short term.
0: Here's Cody Clemens. Clemens takes a pitch high. One ball, no strikes. As constructed now with a lefty tomorrow, Twins are able to throw out an all right-handed outfield. They could go with Martin, Buxton, and Keyshaw. Kreidler, obviously the right-hander who plays at shortstop. Burke's a switch hitter. So you could maybe have Jess Cody in the lineup from the left side. Or if you want to get creative, as a strike
1: put
0: is called.
1: Put Royce at second, put Caratini at first.
0: Have all right-handed sticks. Jeffers catches. Jeffers and Buxton, two big right-handed bats to get back. Right now, Cody trying to solve Bibee. Twins down 6-2. And Clemens takes a strike, and the count is 2. He flied out to left on one pitch in the first. Cody Clemens is 8 for his last 17 against Guardians pitching. He has hammered the Guardians this year. 18 home runs, one shy of a career high. Watches down and in, 2-2, and that's going to be imperative against Bibee not to chase that pitch, that hard breaking ball down and in. Two balls and two strikes. Buxton at first, being held by Fry. And the pitch. Swung on and popped in the air again to left field for Kwan. Clemens frustrated, drops his bat. Kwan makes the catch. For the second time of the ball game, Bibee is able to get Cody Clemens to do exactly, Perk, what you said you'd try to do to guys like Stephen Kwan. Get him to pop it up the other way.
1: And Cody Clemens frustrated that got back to a 2-2 count, and he was on the fastball. He just got beat a little bit.
0: It'll be up to Bell. Josh Bell in from the left side. Elbow held high. He can be such a streaky hitter. He can carry your offense for weeks at time. And he'll look bad at times as well as he fouls this one away and the count is 0-1. He is 0-4 against Bibee in his career, and all four at-bats have ended up in strikeouts. Struck out to end the first. Trying not to end the third. Swings and misses. Whirly birds all the way around out of the batter's box. 0-2. That curveball had him way out in front.
1: And he was Bibee's got Bell twisted around and had him twisted up in his first at bat and ended up freezing him with a sinker in.
0: He could throw him anything here.
1: Yeah.
0: 0-2 pitch. And he tries to go to the back door with his curveball, and Bell doesn't swing, and it's 1-2. Bibee in control of this at bat. Guardians in control of the game. They lead 6-2, top of three. Buxton's at first. Bell awaits the 1-2 pitch. Tight to the chest and out of the plate, and that ball's up and away, and the count's square now at 2-2.
1: Tried to backdoor a curveball, then he tried to backdoor a cutter. Wonder if this is where he'll see if he can sneak one in on the front side, go back to that front hip sinker. Bailey set up on the inside corner.
0: Here's the 2-2, and it swung on and skied in the air to shallow left field. It was a sinker, and it does the job. Kwan's under it, makes the catch, inning over. No runs despite the Buxton base hit. One man left after 2.5, all Cleveland. They lead 6-2 on your home for Twins baseball.
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0: It's the fifth home run for the Cleveland Guardians, and they lead the game now 7-2. Rhys Hoskins hits .177 on the year. Rhys Hoskins on the year has hit 11 home runs, four of them against the Minnesota Twins, the only hits he has against the Twins.
1: I mean, I'm at a loss for words what's going on here in this matchup tonight. I can only imagine what Joe Ryan's thinking on the mound right now. Every different pitch he's tried to throw has been just scorched.
0: First pitch sweeper to Schneeman is a strike, and the count is 0-1. Schneeman struck out swinging in the first. Joe has just the one strikeout. And this pitch is taken down and away, and it's one ball and one strike. This is not the script you would have expected to see unfurled tonight. Foul ball off the hands, 1-2. Joe Ryan has just been absolutely pounded tonight. He has given up five home runs. This ball bounced foul up the first base line. Five home runs, a bad night. These things happen, but you just wouldn't expect it against a team that hits the fewest home runs in the American League. Ground ball to the right side. Clemens scoops this one up cleanly, and he throws to first, and there's one out. Fry will bat. He's 0 for his last 12. Your ticket to summer awaits with four tickets for just $40. Grab your friends or family and head to Target Field, because nothing says summer like a day at the ballpark. Soak up fun and cheer on the Twins with four tickets for just $40 at twins.com/ticket to summer. First pitch to Fry is a big swing and miss, and the count is 0-1. Joe has thrown 58 pitches. Five have ended up in the seats. It's a foul ball, and the count is 0-2. Is it, as a pitcher, Perk, is it just a helpless feeling and a frustrating feeling?
1: And you don't, that's what I'm saying. You don't feel like you can go anywhere with any pitch. The ball feels like it drifts back toward the middle.
0: There's a sweeper for a called strike three as Fry is down on strikes. And two outs.
1: And more often than not, when you make a mistake, it doesn't get hit out of the ballpark. Pitchers leave pitches in the middle of the plate all the time. But on nights like this where every mistake you make is getting hit, and then some of the good pitches that you make are also getting hit.
0: Ground ball to the right side. A big kangaroo hop for Clemens. He picks it up. He throws to first. Bailey is out on a pitch. So a homer on the first pitch of the inning, and then Joe settles in and gets three straight outs. We've played three in Cleveland. Frustrated for Joe and company. 7-2 Guardians on your home for Twins baseball. Every moment of excitement. The Twins on 950 AM KWAT. 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
2: Bryce Lewis leads things off here in the fourth inning against Tanner Bibee. It's all Cleveland, leads 7-2, and Lewis hits one high in the air to shallow left. Kwan is under it as Lewis pops it up, and on the first pitch, he is out number one. And Stephen Kwan now has recorded three straight outs on pop flies to left and four of the 10 outs recorded in the ballgame. You take away the three strikeouts, four of the seven balls in play have been popped up to Stephen Kwan. 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Ivy working with a big lead, a guy who doesn't generally get much run support. None of these Cleveland starters do, is a strike call. Guardians average fewer than four runs a game. Low watermark in the American League. The Twins lead the American League in runs scored. But tonight, the tables have flipped. Pitch inside. Caratini lifts his arms up out of the way. It's ball one, 1-1. After giving up the back-to-back home runs with two outs in the first and staking the Guardians to a 3-0 lead, Ryan watched his offense pick up two runs in the second, make it a one-run game again. Then he gave three runs right back. And another on the first pitch of the third inning. Caratini's ground ball foul nearly hit Andre Martin right in the head down there in the first base dugout camera well.
3: Quick feet by Pablo down there to get out of the way of that one. Audra didn't move.
2: she was in peril.
3: Pablo dodged it, and the ball dodged Audra.
2: One ball and two strikes. See if Caratini can dodge out number two. Takes a called strike three. Inside corner. Fourth strikeout for Tanner Bibee. And it's worth noting that three of the four are on called strike three, and the fourth was a check swing.
3: And that's that front door sinker. Caratini kind of jumping out of the way. And then it breaks back over right on the inside corner.
2: Brooks Lee, RBI triple last time up. Breaking ball is down and in. They played DeLauder again, still deep in right field. Bazzana's moved over a couple of steps, though. Nobody's on base, so they're not holding the runner. So he's a little more straight away. His heel's right on the back edge of the infield skin, as deep as he's allowed to play. The pitch is up and away. That's a curveball, and the count is 2-0. You noted that we saw four changeups early, none of them close, and he's kind of put that pitch in his pocket for the time being. 2-0 to Lee. That's a strike call. Came back with that trusty sinker. That's really been a safety blanket to the left-handed hitters today for Bibee.
3: He's got the four-seamer that it has a little bit of natural cut to it, and that's the one that he'll kind of knock him off the plate with. And then he's got the cutter. And then the sinker.
2: 2-1 is another sinker, and that's a strike. So yeah. As a hitter, is this thing, do I need to jump out of the way, or is it going to run away from me?
3: And that's what he did to Caratini. We saw Caratini on the 0-1. It was a four-seamer in. Caratini jumped out of the way. It was only maybe a half a ball in off the plate. And then he's got the sinker that he can throw off of that. Start that one in a foot or so.
2: Breaking ball pounded through the right side of the diamond and into right field for a base hit. So Lee's 2-for-2. Nice job by Brooks. He took those back-to-back sinkers, and then Bibee decided to go back to the curveball that he'd missed with his first two pitches. He left it right in the middle of the plate, and Brooks hammers it to right.
3: Trying to backdoor that breaking ball and kind of pulled it back over the middle of the plate.
2: So two hits for Buxton and two hits for Brooks Lee, and now it's Alan Rode, and he has a sack fly. Twins try to claw back into this. They trail by five. And Roden takes a first pitch strike. No balls and a strike to Alan Roden. That open start to his stance, almost a runner's stance, and then he hovers, kind of floats the foot forward. Takes in, 1-1. You talk about that sequence, the four-seam in, then the sinker in. it's such a great skill, but not that many pitchers can successfully work in that small window on the inner half of the plate.
3: And you don't have a ton of margin for error with the sinker. If you leave it out over the plate, if you're on fastball, you're going to hit it hard.
2: Strike outside corner.
3: But Bybee's done a nice job of making sure that if he clips the zone at all, it's only with a portion of the baseball. He's not getting the entire baseball over home plate. Josh Bell, Caratini, the two strikeouts looking to the lefties have both kind of split that inside corner.
2: They set up in, and the two-strike pitch fouled away. I think of Sonny Gray as a guy who's really masterful with that pitch.
3: Yeah.
2: And I think the first guy I saw really do it consistently was Bartolo.
3: And it's all about knowing where you can miss with it and knowing that you have to miss in off the plate, being okay if you yank it that you might hit the guy, which is better than leaving it out over the plate.
2: A 1-2 pitch, and that's the breaking ball down and in, 2-2. Bartolo was so good at throwing it right at the guy's hip, and then it just changes lanes right onto the inside part of the plate.
3: And Sonny Gray started throwing that pitch because he would watch Bartolo watch himself on video. And then when Bartolo would freeze a left-handed hitter, he would sit there and just laugh. Just like that. That's what Sonny Gray saw Bartolo doing.
2: This pitch lined in the air to left field. Kwan has a long way to go. He was playing to pull. He reaches for it, and he makes the catch. Stephen Kwan showing off his gold glove bona fide in left field. He stole a hit from Alan Roden. Guardians doing it on both sides of the diamond. They lead 7-2 after 3.5 on your home for Twins baseball. Take us with you wherever you go. It's the Twins and KWAT.
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2: Petey Halpin leads off, and Halpin, who collected his first career home run last time out against Joe Ryan in the second, a two-run shot, takes high for ball one, one ball, no strikes. Halpin leans back in the box, and he fouls away in the count 1-1. Certainly better known for his speed than his power. Again, that was home run number one for Halpin. Defense, speed got him to the big leagues. He debuted, in fact, at Target Field. He did so as a pinch runner. And a defensive replacement, and he swings and misses here, and the count is 1-2. Halpin taps the plate. Joe looking for an out to open the inning. Twins down 7-2. Need some length out of Ryan. A 1-2 is hit high in the air again to right center field. Roden, Buxton, both back, base of the wall. That ball is gone. It's a two-homer game for Petey Halpin. The first two long balls of his career. And the Guardians have matched a season high with their sixth home run of the ball game. And they lead it 8-2. Unreal.
3: Helman's last homer was on a split that Joe left out over the middle of the plate. This was a four-seam fastball up above the strike zone. That's letter high to Petey Helman, and somehow he got on top of it. Another thing we talked about, how well the ball carries to right field. Get it up in the air, and they're just not coming down.
2: They're not getting cheated. There's nothing cheap about any of these home runs as Kwan takes the first pitch for a ball, one ball, no strikes. I'm just looking at Halpin. You know, in the minor leagues, Halpin hit 47 homers, but that was in 500 and some games as Kwan skies one to left and Arnick races back to the warning track and grabs it, again proving that playing him in a little bit, he's still able to get back on the ball and catch a fly ball the other way for Kwan. He's retired him three times. But yeah, the minor leagues helping, you know, a little bit of pop. You know, he hit 12 home runs at AA 1 year, but again, that's in 405 plate appearances. He hit 16 in high A ball. Again, 433 plate appearances, but he is not known for his power. But tonight he is. He's power Petey tonight. This pitch is a strike to Bazan on the count 0-1. Six home runs. Second time this year the Guardians have done it. They did it in a 10-3 win over the Reds earlier this year. 0-1 on the ground to the right side. Lewis backhands it. Joe racing to the back, catches, touches the base, and just beats his all-star teammate Bazana for out number two. Nice play all the way around, and here's DeLauder. Do you have the park factor on Progressive Field? I would guess it's fairly even. Or do you think it would...
3: I'm going to look it up. I think it's going to lean home run friendly.
2: Even with the great staffs they've had here, they've had guys who get a lot of outs, but also do give up some home runs. It's certainly not a Cincinnati or a Sacramento or anything like that. No wind to speak of tonight as DeLauder takes a strike. No balls and a strike to Chase DeLauder. He's been the only Chase in the lineup today for the Guardians. They have crushed Joe Ryan to the tune of six home runs. Six of their nine hits have been home runs. There's a ball in, it's 1-1.
3: Yeah, I mean, it's 22% below league average this year, right?
2: Well, that'll change after tonight. Ball wide, 2-1.
3: It's that's more than just how the lies. That has everything to do with Cleveland's offense.
2: This ball skied in the air to deep left center field. Buxton's back, has to play it off the wall. Plays it expertly, fires the ball back to the infield, but DeLauder slides safely into second with a wall ball double. And the hits just keep coming, even the ones that stay in the ballpark are smoked right now against Joe Ryan. Well, I just think DeLauder is such a good young hitter, and that is a pretty powerful stroke going to the opposite gap. Pitch at the bottom of the zone again, Perk, and he just went down and roped it.
3: Yeah, split middle down. Kind of just golfed at it, backspun it off the center field wall. The Cleveland Guardians don't hit home runs. They play half of their games here. And then the Cleveland Guardians pitching staff, really good pitching staff.
2: Yeah.
3: And I don't know if there's another way to figure it out. It just, the ball always seems to carry to the right half of this field.
2: Are you sure that's not just Carlos Santana flashbacks for you?
3: He hit right-handed off me, Chris, so he hit him to left field. Thank you very much. He did go dead center off me one time.
2: The 1-0 is a check swing strike 1-1. You know, the guy I remember going to right field here was Hafner. Travis Hafner wore out that second deck in right field. They called it Prunkville.
3: I mean, I guess when I think of this place, I think of Max Kepler.
2: Yeah,
3: more than anybody.
2: Yeah, Kepler wore out right field too, didn't he?
3: Yeah.
2: Often multiple times in the same game. Two outs, runner at second. Now Rocchio takes down and in. He hit the first one, two-run shot with two outs in the first, and that got the ball rolling. Seven exit velocities over 100 miles an hour, if you're wondering about hard hit balls tonight. Twins have just the one, the lead triple. And this ball popped up, and that's out of play, and the count is 2-2. Bullpen still quiet. Joe's at 76 pitches. They need at minimum to nurse him through five, which is probably the realistic end line for him tonight. Pitch on the way. Swung on a miss. And he struck out Rocchio with a breaking ball. And the inning is done. But another home run from another unlikely power source. Petey Halpin, second. His first multi-homer game as a big leaguer, because it's his first two home runs as a big leaguer. We played four. It's all Cleveland on your home for Twins baseball.
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8: 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Big series going on at Fenway between the Red Sox and Orioles. Those two teams combined 20-0 in their last 20 games. Something's going to have to give in that one. But for this update, we're going to go to Yankee Stadium.
9: One out. Pitch. Swung on. Fly ball. Right field. Hit well. Goodbye. Chaz Chisholm, everybody, with a three-run homer. It's a 4-0 Yankee lead here in the first inning, and you should see the faces of the Pirates. They are shell-shocked.
8: Well, they're not shell-shocked anymore. It's the Yankees who are a little bit in disbelief, because the Pirates have scored five unanswered, and they have a 5-4 lead. We head back to our game at Progressive, and Chris, I don't know if this helps us explain anything with Joe Ryan, but today is National Moon Day, so I don't know if that has to do with the moon shots. There's no gravity going on out there. I don't know.
2: I'll check the lunar tables. I think that definitely is something worth looking into as a strike called, and it's 0-1 on Ryan Kreidler. Kreidler trying to duplicate the leadoff success of the other team's number nine hitter, Petey Halpin, down and away 1-1. Halpin and Hoskins, each with two home runs. The last time Cleveland had multiple players with multiple home runs in the same game was August 15th of 2019 at Yankee Stadium. Now, a couple of things to note there as ball two delivered. One, 2019, they played with Titleist golf balls. Everybody hit home runs, even on pop-ups. And Yankee Stadium gives up some pretty easy home runs to right field. The two guys who did it, though, Carlos Santana, Jose Ramirez, that doesn't surprise anybody.
3: That would have been my guess.
2: Yeah, that doesn't surprise anybody at all. As a check swing for a ball, and the count is 3-1. I would not have banked on Ramirez Santana being supplanted by Hoskins Halpin in that particular category in Cleveland history. As Kreidler bangs one foul up the third baseline, but that's why baseball is such a glorious, beautiful, at times stupid game. It's awesome because you just never know. We started the game talking about all the easy outs at the bottom of the lineup for Cleveland, and all that part of the lineup has done is hit four home runs, score five, and drive in six. Foul tip in and out of the glove of Bailey, and the count stays at 3-2. Kreidler, then Larnick and Buxton. Twins are down 8-2. They've been out hit 10-4. Two hits for Buxton, two hits for Brooks Lee. Bybee on cruise control. Say the worst thing you want with Cleveland. Now, there are layers to this. Obviously, you're playing a division rival. This is a huge game, huge series. You've got your best guy on the mound, and losing that game stinks. As a line drive left field, Kwan is there, makes the catch. Well struck, but out number one. But the other